0: countryside, yeah.
1: I've never been to a big games before, and when they moved it from Australia to here, I just thought, I'm going.
2: And Motherwell have started the Scottish Premiership season with a 2-1 win away to Hibs. Earlier, St Johnstone marked their return to the top flight with a 4-3 victory over Kilmarnock. That's the latest. I'm AJ Walsh.
3: 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Music, chat and information to help you during your stay in hospital. 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

0: Hello there and welcome to Call Me Number One, the show where we look at two different years from two different decades and play some of the songs that made that coveted number one spot in the UK singles charts. I'm Richard Smith, and on this show today, our focus will be on the hits of 1960 and 1993. So please do stay with us and enjoy again those number one songs. And did you know that
1: 1960
0: was a year that saw 17, yes, 17 number ones? The first song I'm going to play for you today, though, had two bashes at being at the top spot. 1 week from the 26th of July to the 1st of August, then a week off, and then a fortnight at the top spot between the 9th of August and the 22nd of August. Here's Cliff.

Michael Holliday with the Mike Sam Singers, Starry Eye. Produced by Norrie Paramore, who also produced the first tune on today's show, Cliff Richardson, Please Don't Tease. Yes, I think I've teased you enough. It's Call Me Number One, looking today at 1960 and 1993. Dum, dum, dum. The first big hit, really, for Roy Orbison. Yeah. Got to number one in the UK in October of 1960. What's it called?

trying his very best to sound like Buddy Holly. That'll be Adam Faith. Poor me. 2 weeks at number one for him in March of 1960. Before that, it was the handyman, Jimmy Jones, and his Good Timing. And that was a number one for 3 weeks in July of 1960. And kicking off that little section, Roy Orbison, The Big O, and Only the Lonely. 2 weeks at number one in October for him. If you've just tuned in, hello there, it's Richard Smith here with Call Me Number One, the show where we look at two different years from two different decades and play a selection of the UK Singles Chart number one hits. Still to come later, we'll be playing the biggest selling single from 1960, no prizes for guessing, an American rock and roll icon. I'm leaving it there. I think you've already guessed, haven't you? I can tell you it wasn't Anthony Newley. But he's got a question for you.

0: die.
1: Now, back in the 60s, there was a thing for pinching other people's songs, shall we say, and there's a couple of examples. Anthony Newley covering Frankie Avalon's version of Why, and just there it was Ricky Valance covering Ray Peterson's version of Tell Laura I Love Her. Now, Decca Records in England were about to release Ray Peterson's version, but they decided, on the grounds that it was too tasteless and vulgar, destroyed about 25,000 copies that had already been pressed. However, EMI, Ricky Valance's company, decided to go ahead and release the song, and it got to number one for 3 weeks in September and October, having been banned by the BBC. Always a good ploy, that. Get yourself a song out there, get it banned by the BBC, guaranteed to make number one. Anyway, shall we move on? I think we ought to. Here's a tune. We've already heard from them once with Cliff Richard, but here they are on their own.

to 1960, a tune that spent 8 weeks at the top of the UK charts and an additional week at number one in 2005 as a re-release. It's his biggest international selling single ever, with over 25 million copies worldwide. It is The King.

0: You're listening to Call Me Number One. It's the show where we look at two different years from two different decades and play some of the songs that made the famous number one spot in the UK singles charts. 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Call Me Number One on your favourite station.
1: Thanks very much indeed, Ruth. Yes, it is Call Me Number One, the show that looks at the number one sounds from two different years in two different decades. In the first half of the show, we were looking at 1960. So during this half of the programme,
2: 1993
1: will be the focus of our attention. So let's get underway with this one, shall we? Just getting started, it says here. Originally from 1979, written and performed by Dan Hartman. Take That had the idea, shall we get a female singer in to help us out with this? And that's what they did. They hired Lulu, took this to number one in October. Relight My Fire, Won't You?

British group Ace of Base and their reggae pop tune, it says here in the Book of Knowledge, All That She Wants, and that got to number one in the UK charts on the 16th of May for 3 weeks in 1993. Kicking us off in this half of the show in fine style, Take That featuring Lulu and a reworking of Dan Hartman's Relight My Fire, as I say, 2 weeks at the top of the charts for them in October. Now, the next tune was originally released by Bananarama in 1983. It was reworked in 1984 by the Bluebells, and almost a decade later, after the Bluebells had disbanded, the song was re-released as a single in 1993 after being featured in a TV advert for the Volkswagen Golf car. It became a number one hit for 4 weeks, leading to the band reforming temporarily to perform on the BBC's Top of the Pops. Nice work if you can get it, lads. Well done.

As I said, 4 weeks at number one for the Bluebells from the 28th of March to the 24th of April 1993, and their reworking of Young at Heart. Very nice it was too. If you've just tuned in our way, hello there, it's Richard Smith here with Call Me Number One, the show where we look at two different years from two different decades and play a selection of the UK number one hits from the singles charts. Now, what could be simpler than that? You don't have to answer that, by the way. Still to come later, we'll be playing the biggest selling single from 1993, and all I'm going to say, larger than life character that had a penchant for a rock opera tune. 7 weeks at number one. Have a think and we'll play it later. Anyway, moving right along, here's a tune that has around about 20 different songwriters. I don't know how that works. That's proper collaboration, is that? DJ Jazzy Jeff, who's Jeff Towns, and The Fresh Prince, who's a rapper and actor Will Smith, had this in the charts at number one during 1993, and it spent 2 weeks there from the 19th of September to the 2nd of October. Time to boom, shake the room, everybody.

German group Culture Beat, featuring Tanya Evans on the lead vocals and Jay Supreme as the rapper. Mr. Vain, it was a worldwide hit, reaching number one in Australia and Austria, Denmark, Germany, Ireland, Italy, the Netherlands, Norway, Switzerland, and the UK, and Zimbabwe. Let's not forget Zimbabwe there. And it was a number one for 4 weeks, from the 22nd of August to the 18th of September. Culture Beat and Mr. Vain. And the other interesting fact about that particular tune, it sold over 440,000 copies in the UK, and it was the first number one single not to be available as a 7-inch vinyl single since the 1950s. Yeah, heralding the demise of the 7-inch single. There we are, you see, it's got a lot to answer for us, Culture Beat, Mr. Vain. Before that, Jazzy Jeff and the Fresh Prince, they've probably got a lot to answer for as well. And Boom Shake the Room, 2 weeks at number one for them in September and October of 1993. Well, look, time's beaten us once again. Thank you so much for joining me on the show today. I do hope that you've enjoyed our journey back to 1960 and 1993. Shall we do it all again soon? I think that's a great idea. Thank you. Yeah, let's go on, let's do it. Anyway, we're down to our final piece on Call Me Number One, a song written by Jim Steinman, recorded by Meatloaf with Lorraine Crosby, released in August of 1993, the first single from the album Bat Out of Hell 2, Back Into Hell. 7 weeks at the top of the UK charts from the 17th of October. I'd do anything for love, but I won't do that. Here's Meatloaf. See you later. Ta-ra.

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2: From the Sky News Centre at 2. Two crew members have been killed after two firefighting helicopters collided while battling a major wildfire west of Athens. Two others survived the crash and were taken to hospital as hundreds of firefighters continue their efforts to bring the blaze under control. Amber heat health alerts have been issued for large parts of England as temperatures are forecast to reach 35 degrees today. The southeast could be hotter than some popular Greek holiday islands, with highs expected into the low 30s across much of central England. Met Office meteorologist Tom Morgan has more.
3: The temperatures will rapidly rise in that strong August sunshine, so turning into an increasingly humid and very hot day in the southeast of England in particular, where temperatures may well approach the mid-30s, but locally 30 to 32 across parts of the Midlands, eastern parts of Wales as well.
2: Andy Burnham says he wants to be in regular contact with the EU about the latest border crisis. 60,000 migrants overwhelmed the Spanish territory of Ceuta in North Africa last week. Nearly all have been returned to Morocco. The European Union's holding crisis talks this week. Greek police say a suspect has confessed after the body of a Scottish woman was discovered inside a suitcase in Athens. Elizabeth Jane Ross from Edinburgh was found dead in the Greek capital last month. In sport, Wales has become the first football association to officially withdraw support for Gianni Infantino's re-election. It follows the loss of confidence in his leadership of FIFA after the botched attempt to sell off stakes in the World Cup. Our correspondent Rob Harris says Wales holds power.
4: The laws of football are set by the body called the International Football Association Board. It's made up of 8 votes, half are held by FIFA, the other 4 by the home UK associations, including Wales. So that gives Wales a lot of clout.
2: And St Johnstone kicked off their first season back in the Scottish Premiership with a 4-3 victory over Kilmarnock. There was also a positive start for Motherwell as they won 2-1 away to Hibs.
0: Northern Air. Music, chat and information to help you during your stay in hospital.
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0: This is 1982. This is Northern Air Hospital Radio, and this is Phil and Sean.
1: Woo! Hello!
0: Hi,
1: welcome
0: doing
1: to the
0: it.
1: House of Fun.
0: Yeah, the house of 1982.
1: Yes, it sure is.
0: Gosh, nearly the year you were born, but not quite.
1: Nearly, but not quite.
0: That's the next show.
1: We've got loads on this show, Phil, haven't we?
0: We've got lots of great music, and you've got lots of great info.
1: Yeah, I hope so, anyway. Hopefully, we'll be able to bring back some memories for people and make them feel better.
0: I think that's the idea. For the next hour, you're here, Hospital Radio, for North Manchester General and for Salford Royal. And we've got only the best music. And this is Kid Creole and the Coconuts. Annie, I'm not your daddy.

0: October 1982 got to number two, Kid Creole and the Coconuts. Annie, I'm not your daddy. You looked on in horror, Sean, when you listened to the lyrics of that, didn't you?
1: I've never listened to the lyrics before. I've heard the song before, but I'm in rapt to listen to it.
0: Yeah, if I was in your blood, then you wouldn't be so ugly. Lovely.
1: How did he get away with that?
0: It's marvellous, isn't it? Great.
1: I'm glad I'm not Annie.
0: Yeah, well, he wouldn't be your daddy. It wouldn't be a problem, would it? And 1982, what have we got? What happened?
1: Do you want to hear some facts from 1982?
0: Yeah.
1: Right, January, you may be surprised it wasn't June. Actually, no, January, lowest ever temperature was recorded in Braemar in Aberdeenshire.
0: Right, and what was it?
1: -27.2 degrees Celsius.
0: That's quite cold, isn't it?
1: How does it get to -27? I mean, I know Scotland's cold, but -27?
0: It's quite cold. Quite cold.
1: Yeah, brass monkeys.
0: Yeah, them as well.
1: Also
0: yeah.
1: In January, Margaret Thatcher's son went missing in a car rally in the Sahara Desert, and he was found 6 days later.
0: That's right, I remember that.
1: Do you? Shocking.
0: Yeah. He got lost in a sandstorm, I think.
1: How on earth do you survive 6 days in the Sahara Desert?
0: Well, he did. He lived to tell the tale.
1: Also in January, the miners opposed a strike. They voted against strike action and accepted a coal board pay rise of 9.3%.
0: This is 1982 on Northern Air Hospital Radio.

0: This is 1982. That's the Funboy 3. It ain't what you do, it's the way that you do it. Before that, Sexual Healing. Both got to number 4. Wonder if there's any connection between those. Probably
1: not. I was
0: just
1: wondering if you put those songs together deliberately, Phil.
0: Not in the slightest, Sian. Would I do that?
1: Won't that give you a smile if you're in hospital right now?
0: Absolutely. 1982, the news from Sian.
1: Yeah, Queen celebrated her Pearl Jubilee.
0: How many years is that then?
1: I think it's 30 because it's 82 and she was
0: 52. You're right. You're spot on.
1: So I can do a bit of maths.
0: Yeah, well done. I didn't know, and then I realised I should have worked it out. Really,
1: Burnley, not that far from here.
0: They call it Burnley.
1: Burnley.
0: Burnley.
1: Yeah, March 1982, Burnley. There was the closure of the Queen Street Mill, which was the last steam-driven weaving shed commercially operating.
0: Crikey.
1: Burnley, just up the road. And my last fact of this segment, European courts of justice ruled that schools in Britain cannot allow corporal punishment against the wishes of parents. Just in time for me to be born and go to school. Brilliant.
0: That was me. I was simply thinking capital punishment there. You couldn't do that, though, could you?
1: No.
0: That really wouldn't be good at all. This is Northern Air doing 1982, songs you don't hear all that often. Here comes Diana Ross.

0: number two for Yazoo, Only You. Before that, Diana Ross and Work That Body got to number seven. 1982 is the year we're looking at.
1: Ooh.
0: Ooh, yeah. That's one of your favourites, isn't it?
1: Yeah, I love that song. I think it's
0: good.
1: Beautiful.
0: That's their first hit. She was called Alf in those days, Alison Moyet.
1: Yeah, I've heard that. Is that true?
0: Yeah, she was known as Alf.
1: Is that a nickname?
0: Yeah.
1: Right.
0: It wasn't a real name, obviously.
1: Fantastic singer.
0: Great song. Good tune. Great stuff. 1982, what else?
1: Well, the Falklands have dominated 1982. Now, it's been a bit of an education for me because I've been reading exactly what happened and I didn't realise that the Falklands conflict started when a scrap dealer put an Argentine flag up on South Georgia on the 18th of March.
0: It was as simple as that, was it? Yeah. It was such a big
1: thing.
0: Well,
1: I think, obviously, it got more complicated.
0: Yeah, obviously.
1: How it started.
0: Well, that's how things start. World War One started because King Ferdinand of something got shot.
1: Archduke Franz Ferdinand.
0: That's him, yeah. Franz Ferdinand, yeah.
1: And that was good in band. That was in Serbia. It was a different country.
0: Anyway. You know, so little things.
1: Small things, yeah. So they did that on the 18th of March, and then on the 19th of March, the rest of the Argentine people decided they wanted to land on the same island. So obviously it escalated quite quickly. And I've just been reading up on it, and it's fascinating, really. We mobilised quite quickly, and we sent a big Royal Navy ship over.
0: Don't know where the time goes. Should we do some music?
1: Yes.
0: Because we've brought it really down there, haven't we?
1: Let's cheer it up a bit.
0: Let's go with Blancmange, 1982, Living on the Ceiling. This is Northern Air, Hospital Radio for North Manchester General and Salford Royal.

0: That's Vermont, the biggest city there. It's got to number 7, 1982. That's Living on the Ceiling. Eurovision that year. What happened in Eurovision that year?
1: Well, it was actually held in Harrogate in Yorkshire, I was surprised at, because Harrogate doesn't seem a natural choice for Eurovision, but why not?
0: It was. It was the Harrogate Exhibition Centre, I believe.
1: Right. Well, why not, eh?
0: I was involved in hospital radio in those days, and I remember one of the guys here actually went over to Harrogate. I think they must have gone to the show for some reason, and they interviewed Nicole, who won it.
1: Oh.
0: Yeah, so I remember they came back with a record, the record in German, because she won it.
1: Yeah, well, that was my next thing. Apparently Germany beat us.
0: Yeah, they did. But in those days, I don't know whether we came second or what. It was a good tune. And it's next. This is Bardo. Got to number 2 in the UK and didn't win Eurovision 1982. One step further. This is Northern Air.
2: This is 1982.

0: Britain's Eurovision entry 1982. That is Bardo, One Step Further.
1: One step further than any other Pope had taken in 1982.
0: Oh, nice link.
1: Did you like that?
0: Yeah.
1: Pope John Paul II visited Heaton Park.
0: He did. That was a big thing. Heaton Park,
1: He was the first reigning Pope to ever come to England. He actually landed in a helicopter in the grounds of Nazareth House.
0: It was a massive deal. It was a massive, you know, bigger than any concert.

0: huge.
1: I don't think anybody's been back since either.
0: No, I wonder how many people attended. Do we know that?
1: A lot. I don't know. I know it's a lot.
0: It was a lot. It was a lot. It was a summer's day. It was a nice day, I remember.
1: Is that why the monument's there now in Heaton Park take it?
0: Yeah.
1: Because of his visit?
0: The monument was put up because of his visit, absolutely. Yeah.
1: Well, slightly different, on a different note. 21st of May 1982 was when the Hacienda nightclub opened in Manchester.
0: Have you ever been?
1: No, because it was closed by the time I was old enough.
0: And I never went because I was scared. No, I never went because it just wasn't.
1: Well, you just think of drugs, don't you, which is a shame, because it was more about the music.
0: It wasn't my scene. I was just too old for the Hacienda, basically.
1: Have we got any Hacienda tunes?
0: Not on this hour, we haven't. Oh. But we've got this.

0: Bow Wow Wow, Go Wild in the Country, 15-year-old Annabelle Lewin on lead vocals there. Before that, number one for The Jam and Beat Surrender, 1982 on Northern Air Hospital Radio with Phil and Sean.
1: Hello.
0: Hope you're enjoying the hour.
1: Yeah, I hope you're feeling better. Broadcasting Salford Royal and North Manchester, aren't we?
0: Doing
1: today?
0: Them both, absolutely.
1: Yes,
0: and worldwide, probably.
1: Yes, of course, Phil, that's us.
0: That's us.
1: 21st of June, 1982, there was a royal baby born.
0: Was there?
1: Do
0: indeed?
1: You know who it was?
0: I'm guessing it was Brilliant, Prince William.
1: And not long after that, I was quite surprised to hear this. 9th of July, a bloke broke into Buckingham Palace, got all the way to the Queen's bedroom and sat on her bed talking to her. Can you believe that?
0: Well, it wouldn't happen nowadays, but
1: no,
0: yeah.
1: Absolutely.
0: And it makes you wonder how it happened then, but it did. And she was very calm and she talked him out and then...
1: She must have very good people skills. She does meet a lot of people, doesn't she?
0: Yeah, it's weird. She must have been scared to death, though.
1: Yeah, you'd think so. A bit later on in the year, Victory Parade was held in London to mark the end of the Falklands. That was the 12th of October. And then, on the 2nd of November, Channel 4 launched. Can you guess what programme it launched with?
0: Yeah, it was Countdown, I think.
1: Oh, you knew it!
0: I should have waited 30 seconds, shouldn't I?
1: Yeah.
0: Did it, did it, did it, did it. Boom!

0: who came today, but had to go to visit you, you never know.
1: Number one for Bucks Fizz in 1982. That's the land of make-believe. This is Northern Net Hospital Radio with Sian and Phil doing 1982, and it's some interesting stuff, isn't there?
2: We're going to do sports now, Phil.
1: Oh, sports.
2: You might remember some of this, because you like your sport.
1: I do like a bit of sport.
2: Football, FA Cup. Tottenham Hotspur 1, Queen Park Rangers 0.
1: That's the second year, yeah, they won two years in a row.
2: What's this about cricket? Graham Gooch leads a rebel team of players on a tour of South Africa.
1: Ooh, I sort of remember, but I don't know the details.
2: They were banned from official cricket since 1970 because of apartheid.
1: Yeah.
2: That sounds quite controversial. Cycling, Tour de France was won by Bernard Hinault from France.
1: Mm-hmm.
2: Oh, ho, ho, ho. Uh-huh. Golf, Tom Watson won both the US and the British Open, and the Masters was won by Craig Stadler.
1: And that's all 1982.
2: All 1982.
1: And so was this. This is Junior. Great song from 1982. This is Mama Used to Say. This is Northern Air Hospital Radio doing 1982. Hello to everybody, Salford Royal and North Manchester General Hospital. Hope you're feeling better today and hope this is cheering you up. It's certainly doing the business for us.

0: made the biggest leap in chart history. That one went up from 31 to number one in 1 week for Captain Sensible, 1982. Before that, Junior and Mama Used to Say. Our last bit of trivia in this hour, doing 1982 Northern Air Hospital Radio. Sian's got the sport.
1: Yeah, a little bit more sport. Horse racing, Grand National was won by Grittar. Motor racing, Formula One champion was Keke Rosberg of Finland.
0: Mm-hmm.
1: Rugby, Five Nations was won by Ireland. Snooker, World Snooker Championships was won by Alex Higgins. He beat Ray Reardon, 18-15, but I don't think he minded because he was world champion. And tennis, Wimbledon, what, who was the ladies, can you remember?
0: It was probably Chris Evert, or no, it wasn't, it was Martina Navratilova.
1: It was, you're right, and the men's was Jimmy Connors.
0: Ah, there you go, 1982, and I remember this tune that we're going to play. I'd been on holiday and came back and this tune came from nowhere. It is such a well-known tune, you'll know this.
1: Yeah,
0: you'll have danced at discos to this one, and I've loved it from that day to this, so let's give it a spin.
2: This is 1982.

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2: From the Sky News Centre at 3, two crew members have been killed after two firefighting helicopters collided while battling a major wildfire west of Athens. Two others survived the crash and were taken to hospital as hundreds of firefighters continue their efforts to bring the blaze under control. The fire has already destroyed several homes, with strong winds hampering firefighting operations. Our correspondent Barnaby Papadopoulos has the latest.
3: Search and rescue teams have located the crew of one helicopter. They've been found safe. They were a Greek national and also a British national on board one of those helicopters. And of course, two people on the other helicopter have died. They were a Greek and a Danish national.
2: A new heatwave warning comes into place across most of England this morning. Amber alerts cover the East Midlands, East, South East and London. The EU will hold talks this week after 60,000 migrants overwhelmed the Spanish city of Ceuta. Dozens died trying to get over to the enclave in North Africa. Spanish officials say almost all have now been returned to Morocco. A murder investigation's begun after a man in his 30s was shot dead at a traveller site in Wiltshire. Police were called out to Calcut near Cricklade just after 8 o'clock yesterday morning. A man in his 70s and a woman in her 40s have been arrested. In sport, Wales has become the first football association to officially withdraw support for Gianni Infantino's re-election. It follows the loss of confidence in his leadership of FIFA after the botched attempt to sell off stakes in the World Cup. Prime Minister Andy Burnham says he is not the right person for the job.
4: The plan that was put forward was offensive to many people, football people around the world. It can't be the case that we just move on and forget that. It wasn't acceptable. And as I say, I don't believe he's the right man to lead FIFA forward.
2: And a ceremony fusing Scottish and Indian culture has drawn the Commonwealth Games in Glasgow to a close. More than 1,100 medals were handed out. That's the latest. I'm AJ Walsh.
1: Northern Air.
0: Music, chat and information to help you during your stay in hospital.
5: Part 29. It's 1983.

The truth is that a freeze now would be a very dangerous fraud, for that is merely the illusion of peace. The reality is that we must find peace through strength.

0: We're now circling around Greenham Common Air Base itself. I can see to my left the runway and also the hardened concrete shelters which are being constructed to house the cruise missiles when they are eventually deployed.
1: As far as I can see, stretching right the way around the Burfield Royal Ordnance Factory, people are standing shoulder to shoulder, holding hands or linking arms. Right the way down the road to the main gate, about a mile, there's a solid chain of people. And as far as I can see, right the way around the corner and up towards Aldermaston, the chain is absolutely solid.
2: It would make far more sense for those women to go and link hands around the Berlin Wall. If by doing so... If by doing so they manage to persuade the Soviets to take it down, to remove the guns, the dogs and the mines there to kill those which attempt to escape to freedom, they would be doing something.
3: After the plane touched down, it taxied to the concrete silos, where its cargo was offloaded. Two large crates were taken down and placed on army transporters. But whilst they were being moved, the tarpaulin slipped to reveal the white cylindrical shape we now know was the first cruise missile to arrive in Britain.

0: A vision of the future was the president's phrase for how American scientists might harness space-age weaponry, like laser beams, to make nuclear weapons obsolete.
1: What if free people could live secure in the knowledge that their security did not rest upon the threat of instant U.S. retaliation to deter a Soviet attack, that we could intercept and destroy strategic ballistic missiles before they reached our own soil or that of our allies? I am directing a comprehensive and intensive effort to define a long-term research and development program to begin to achieve our ultimate goal of eliminating the threat posed by strategic nuclear missiles.
2: The U.S. space shuttle Challenger will blast off on a six-day mission carrying America's first space woman, Dr. Sally Ride. Ride, a 32-year-old Californian physicist, has been designated flight engineer, and her chief task will be to retrieve a satellite by using the Challenger's retractable arm. The first Russian woman astronaut circled the Earth 20 years ago.
3: I went into it with no ambition to be the first woman. I wanted to get a chance to fly in the shuttle as soon as I could, but I really didn't have any interest in being the first woman. And I think that's true of all the women that are in the program. I'm very excited about the chance that I've got.

0: man is seriously ill after being shot several times by police in London. The officers involved had been taking part in a special operation, but it seems that it may have gone badly wrong.
1: The incident happened this evening in rush hour traffic at Earl's Court in London. The police had apparently laid a trap for David Martin, a man accused of attempting to murder a policeman. He escaped through a window at Marlborough Street Magistrates Court on Christmas Eve. According to Scotland Yard, a team of armed policemen engaged on a special operation opened fire on a yellow Mini. The driver was shot in the head and the chest and was taken seriously ill to a nearby hospital. Please.

Stephen Waldorf, with five serious bullet wounds in his body after being shot by policemen on Friday afternoon, a case of mistaken identity, is still in a critical condition in the intensive care unit of St. Stephen's Hospital in Fulham.

0: Prime Minister, your personal preference was to run the full term. You stated this publicly in January. Why did you change your mind?
1: I have been pestered and pestered about when there's going to be an election, if it's going to be in June. I have said consistently that I would not consider it until after I'd been in office 4 years. Between the fourth and fifth year in office, uncertainty always enters in as people want to make their long-term plans. There was great uncertainty in Britain. It is in the national interest to end that uncertainty.
0: Your party chairman, Cecil Parkinson, has said that one of the Tories' advantages will be that the leader of the Labour Party will be Michael Foot. Do you intend to have that kind of personal attack as part of your campaign?
1: I have never, as you know, in my life, had personal attacks. I've always tried to stick to issues. Always, always, always.
2: We had a meeting a few days ago in which we discussed all our plans for the election. We are well prepared for it. We're going to fight it with all our strength and might and intelligence because we do believe it's one of the most important elections that's ever taken place in this country. So the country is going to stop and think and consider. That's what the British people do, and I'm sure they're going to do it right.
3: Does the panel think that if the Tory party gets in with a landslide majority, it will damage the social fabric of the country?
4: David Owen?
5: I can imagine few things worse than a Tory landslide victory. I think the only thing that worse that I can imagine is a Labour Party victory.
4: What do you say to that, Francis Pitt?
6: Well, first of all, I think a landslide is unlikely. I think landslides, on the whole, don't produce successful governments. 1945 was the obvious one, this massive landslide to Labour. I think that was extremely unfortunate, so I don't think that's likely to happen.
7: The Tories have had their biggest victory since 1935, giving the government a majority of 144 over all other parties. Mrs. Thatcher is to have talks with senior colleagues about reshaping her cabinet, and there's increasing speculation in Whitehall that Mr. Pym will be moved from the Foreign Office.
4: You said last night, Prime Minister, that government was a matter of trust. But that being your philosophy, how do you apply that to this huge landslide victory?
1: I think all power is a trust. Was it Disraeli who said that? Well, it is a trust. It's a great responsibility. And when you get a big result like that, if I may put it this way, you have to be even more careful the way you use that trust and the way you use that responsibility. Extremes are not for Britain. We're not an extreme people, ever.
4: And you're not going to be an extreme government with your huge majority?
1: I have not been extreme in the last 4 years. I'm not an extreme person. I shall not be extreme now.

0: Following the party's heavy defeat in the general election, the battle for the Labour leadership burst prematurely into the open when Mr. Foote was forced to admit that he'd already decided to stand down at the party conference in October. Likely candidates for the leadership include Mr. Roy Hattersley, Mr. Peter Shaw and Mr. Neil Kinnock.
1: I think that any of the candidates, certainly I can offer them the assurance there will be no bloodbath, there will be no punch-up. All of the other possible contenders, certainly Roy Hattersley and Peter Shaw, will conduct themselves, as I will, in such a fashion as to reflect nothing but credit on the Labour Party and bring nothing but strength to the Labour Party. So the fears, which I understand are well placed on a historic basis, will not be fulfilled in this leadership or deputy leadership election.
2: Well, Mr. Neil Kinnock is the new leader of the Labour Party, and that is official. The result of the election was declared at 6:30 by Owen Edwards.
3: I therefore declare Neil Kinnock elected as leader of the Labour Party.
2: When he got to that, then everyone was very happy. Some lady rushed on immediately with a bunch of red roses for Mr. Kinnock and kissed him. He then summoned his wife, Glenys. She pushed her way through the crowd with a huge bunch of roses. She came on. They both looked absolutely delighted. I noticed here that all the girls working here said, oh, lovely. And it was a very exciting and happy moment. And then, of course it could only happen at the Labour Party, Mr. Owen Edwards said,
3: one last point on my brief. The name of Neil Kinnock should therefore be deleted from the ballot papers for deputy leader. Thank you.
4: Well,

So, last weekend I flew to Los Angeles for the Tamla Motown 25th anniversary concert, a tribute to label owner, founder and boss Berry Gordy. Many ex-Motown artists returned to pay tribute, including Michael Jackson, who so stole the show that Diana Ross, technically the bill topper, went all to pieces. Michael Jackson, on the other hand, gave the best performance I've seen in 15 years without any exception. Sheer 100% peak star quality shone from his rhythmic body as he lit up the stage with Billie Jean. He didn't sing it, he didn't perform it, he didn't dance to it, he

0: diaries of Adolf Hitler have been discovered after lying for almost 35 years, concealed at an undisclosed location in East Germany. Historian Lord Dacre is among those who are convinced that the diaries are genuine and says that the documents would have been too difficult as a whole to forge. The diaries are to be published in West Germany by the weekly magazine Stern.
1: We don't have any doubt that it's genuine. We showed it to many experts in handwriting and historical experts, and they all were convinced that's genuine. There were no doubts at all.
2: Historians from the Federal Archive, together with experts from the Federal Criminal Office and the Standards Bureau, have spent 10 days closely examining seven of the 62 diaries. Tests were made to establish the age of the paper, ink, and other materials, while the historians checked for accuracy and style and compared entries with Hitler's known handwriting. It turns out that the paper was not old enough to have been used by Hitler. The archive historians say, too, that the style is dull and full of banalities, and not what one would have expected if Hitler had written diaries. It took experts only 48 hours to expose the fraud, and that whoever forged the diaries appears to have drawn on a book of Hitler's speeches published in 1962, since many inaccuracies in that book are reproduced in the forged diaries.

0: successful and that they have secured the main strategic points.
1: The President made the announcement. The United States had sent in troops at the request of five Caribbean nations who were concerned that Grenada had been taken over by what he called left-wing thugs.
2: Let there be no misunderstanding. This collective action has been forced on us by events that have no precedent in the Eastern Caribbean and no place in any civilized society. American lives are at stake.
3: The government suffered one of its gravest embarrassments for years in the Commons as it emerged that the American invasion of Grenada had taken place against British advice. Although there was some Conservative support for the Americans' action, many others agreed with another Conservative MP who said that this was not the way for America to treat one of her closest allies.

0: a Russian fighter plane has shot down a Korean 747 airliner with the loss of all 269 passengers, including 50 Americans. The airliner had been flying in Soviet airspace and was destroyed near the military base on the island of Sakhalin. The Russian news agency TASS said that the 747 was obviously on a pre-planned spying mission, and its penetration of Soviet airspace was not accidental.
1: Those were the voices of the Soviet pilots. In this tape, the pilot who fired the missile describes his search for what he calls the target. He reports he has it in sight. Indeed, he pulls up to within about a mile of the Korean plane, mentions its flashing strobe light, and that its navigation lights are on. He then reports he's reducing speed to get behind the airliner, gives his distance from the plane at various points in this maneuver, and finally announces what can only be called the Korean airline massacre. He says he has locked on the radar which aims his missiles, has launched those missiles. The target has been destroyed, and he is breaking off the attack. It was an act of barbarism. They owe the world an apology and an offer to join the rest of the world in working out a system to protect against this ever happening again.

0: I'd like at this stage particularly to welcome to the platform the Right Honourable Cecil Parkinson, Secretary of State for Trade and Industry.
1: The Conservative Party's centenary conference in Blackpool, designed to celebrate its general election triumph last June, came to the climax that the Prime Minister had striven to avoid, with the departure from office of her election Chief of Staff, Mr. Cecil Parkinson. Mr. Parkinson was finally dislodged by a long statement made to the Times by his pregnant mistress and former secretary, Miss Sarah Keyes.
2: It was just after 2 o'clock this morning that the phone rang in Cecil Parkinson's Blackpool Hotel bedroom. A Downing Street official relayed the contents of Miss Keyes' long and detailed statement, and from that moment his resignation was inevitable. According to some sources, the Prime Minister called Mr. Parkinson to her room immediately for a 15-minute talk. What is certain is that at 8 o'clock, Mr. Parkinson walked the few paces down the corridor to Mrs. Thatcher's suite and offered his resignation. The Prime Minister accepted without any argument.
0: Just before we move on to the next item on the agenda, which is the balloted motion, I would like just to read the conference the following statement, which 10 Downing Street issued at 9:45 this morning. The Right Honourable Cecil Parkinson has tendered his resignation as Secretary of State for Trade and Industry, and the Prime Minister has accepted it with regret.

It's been the hottest July this century, and probably the warmest since the days of Nell Gwynn over 300 years ago, according to researchers at the Bristol Weather Centre. Many pubs have run out of beer and lager, and they're hurriedly restocking.

0: It's 6:30. You're watching the first edition of BBC Television's Breakfast Time, Britain's first ever regular early morning television programme. Very good morning to you all.
1: Come on, Britain. Wake up. Shape up. And stretch up. Let's get Britain fit. And this morning here at Waterloo Station, I've got some marvellous people who are going to help me keep fit. We're going to try and get our bodies warmed up and supple. Bend like this and then down. And then up, high as you can, stretch as high you can, pulling all those tummy muscles up, stretch out, expanding the lungs, and then down we go again. And up, and stretch. Any of the British Rail like to come and join us

I wanted something which would give a general atmosphere to the tour. A serious Moonlight for me, it's the romanticism. It's the inherent quality of two people being together, a relationship between two people, that I wanted to retain what I feel is the positive force on the new album, which is trying to see the world through the eyes of a couple. And I want to retain that kind of feeling for stage, that it's on a more humanist level than anything I've done on stage before. It's not quite so icy.

the splendid seclusion of Government House, home in New Zealand for the baby prince, with a nursery fit for a future king and plenty to keep Prince William occupied while his parents have been away on tour. Outside on the lawn, frantic activity heralded an historic royal event. Prince William was about to demonstrate to the world just how fast he's growing up. After the royal walkabout, now it's the royal crawlabout. 10 months old this week, Prince William now weighs in at an impressive 30 pounds and can almost stand on his own. And since he's been down under, another tooth has come through. He's now the proud possessor of 7.

0: After 3 years as head of British Steel, Mr. Ian McGregor has been appointed as chairman of the National Coal Board.
1: Do you think at the age of 70 to take over a job like the Coal Board, is that not a great challenge?
2: In what way? Well, all jobs are a challenge. At least if you dedicate yourself to solving problems, every job should be a challenge.
3: My view is that Mr. McGregor will try to pursue a policy of destroying jobs and closing down pits. And equally, my call to my members will be that they should take action, if necessary, to defend our pits and our jobs. And make no mistake about it, in the final analysis, that's what will happen. And I have no doubt in my mind that if it comes to a clash between Mr. McGregor, Mrs. Thatcher and the NUM, there's only going to be one winner.

Five people were killed, including two police officers, and 91 injured when an IRA car bomb exploded outside Harrods store in Knightsbridge, London. The shop was crowded with Christmas shoppers, and the Prime Minister described the bombing as a crime against humanity and a crime against Christmas.

Now, the very latest developments have produced a machine that could kill the LP, consigning it to the same dustbin as the 78. It's the digitally recorded compact disc. The system's not cheap. The player will sell for a little under £500, and each record for about £9. But the disc itself is barely 5 inches across. It doesn't matter if you finger it, bend it, or even scratch it. Its message is under a protective laminate over the surface, and its musical code is read at a distance by a laser beam that tracks across its surface. Not a needle in

Lech Wałęsa is the recipient of the 1983 Nobel Peace Prize. In Gdansk, Mr. Wałęsa was greeted by a crowd of about 1,000 who chanted his name and the name of the outlawed trade union, Solidarity.

They're standing up all around the building to applaud that performance by Jane Torval and Christopher Dean. They seem to have set a new dimension in ice dancing. And just look at that! 9 6 marks. Every one of them a six. Well, they've had 11 in total, but they've never had a six before. Every judge has given six. We don't really have to wait, we know. Jane Torval and Christopher Dean are the World Ice Dance Champions of 1983. What a performance!

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I used to squat in the Clan basement, you know? Clapham basement, okay? And like, I never paid rent to that capitalist landlord. Daddy did it for me. Okay? Yeah? Yeah? Yeah? Yeah? Well, listen. I've moved on, right? I mean, the vibes felt right for a change. Besides, some white people moved in next door. You know? Like, God! If there's one thing I hate, right, it's middle-class slummers. Anyway, like, it all started when I was sussing out street credibility in the Stockwell Road, right? And this guy came up to me and he said, "Hi, do you?" And the way he said hi, like, from that moment on, I really felt like we had so much in common. Yeah?

British music has invaded the American charts this year with the success of Culture Club, Duran Duran, the Thompson Twins, Thomas Dolby, Billy Idol and many others. In June, for the first time ever, the US Hot 100 had more records by foreign musicians than Americans.

0: Part 29 of 30 Years of Rock was researched by Pete Frame and produced by Kevin Howlett. The series was devised by Stuart Grundy. Next week, it's the year of the miners' strike, 1984. Sikhs assassinated Mrs. Gandhi. Fatal shots were fired from an embassy in London, and the IRA attacked the British cabinet in Brighton. New stars included Sade, Madonna, and Frankie Goes to Hollywood. And in response to the Ethiopian famine, Band-Aid released Do They Know It's Christmas? It's all in the final part of 30 Years of Rock, 1984.
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3: From the Sky News Centre at 4, a British national is reported to be among survivors after two Greek firefighting helicopters crashed, killing two other people. The helicopters collided in mid-air on Sunday as crews fought a major wildfire west of the capital, Athens. Andy Burnham says he wants to be in regular touch with the EU about the latest border crisis. 60,000 migrants overwhelmed the Spanish territory of Ceuta in North Africa late last week. Nearly all have been returned to Morocco. The European Union's holding crisis talks this week. Spanish MET Juan Fernando López Aguiar says his country needs solidarity.
4: We have an external border of the whole of the European Union with the African continent, with the Kingdom of Morocco. And Morocco has an association agreement with Europe. So it's time that we enforce that association agreement, and we demand responsibility from Moroccan authority.
3: Amber heat health alerts have been issued for large parts of England as temperatures are forecast to reach 35 degrees today. Health officials are warning the heat could put extra pressure on the NHS and pose a risk to older people. Greek police say a suspect has confessed after the body of a Scottish woman was discovered inside a suitcase in Athens. Elizabeth Jane Ross from Edinburgh was found dead in the Greek capital last month. Wales has become the first football association to officially withdraw support for Gianni Infantino's re-election. It follows the loss of confidence in his leadership of FIFA after he botched an attempt to sell off stakes in the World Cup. UEFA have threatened Infantino with legal action. Our correspondent Rob Harris says Wales holds power in the world of football.
5: The laws of football are set by the body called the International Football Association Board. It's made up of 8 votes, half are held by FIFA, the other 4 by the home UK associations, including Wales. So that gives Wales a lot of clout.
3: And Motherwell have started the Scottish Premiership season with a 2-1 win away to Hibs. St Johnstone marked their return to the top flight with a 4-3 victory over Kilmarnock.
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0: Animals can't speak to drivers. But if they could, they would be asking us, telling us by the sounds of it, to put our litter and fruit waste in the bin. Because roadside litter kills an estimated 3 million animals every year. No wonder they sound miffed. So let's lend them a paw. Let's take our rubbish with us and bin it properly. National Highways. And what's that? They said thanks very much.
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1: Remembering how to prepare for a road trip is as easy as spelling it. T is for top up, like fuel, oil, and screen wash. 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I is for inspect, like your tire pressure and tread. 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

I wonder if you're lonesome tonight. You know, someone said the world's a stage and each must play a part. Fate had me playing in love with you as my sweetheart. Act one was where we met. I loved you at first glance. You read your lines so cleverly and never missed a cue. Then came act two. You seemed to change, you acted strange, and why I've never known. Honey, you lied when you said you loved me, and I had no cause to doubt you. 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Now the stage is bare, and I'm standing there with emptiness all around. And if he won't come back to me, then they can bring the curtain down.

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2: From the Sky News Centre at 5. Wales has become the first football association to officially withdraw support for Gianni Infantino's re-election as FIFA president. It follows his botched attempt to sell off stakes in the World Cup following a backlash from several federations, including UEFA. Two crew members have been killed after two firefighting helicopters collided while battling a major wildfire west of Athens. Two others survived the crash and were taken to hospital as hundreds of firefighters continue their effort to bring the blaze in Greece under control. The Prime Minister says de-escalation of the war with Iran will help protect the public from the rising cost of living. Andy Burnham's repeated his pledge to give more help to struggling families. Labour's pointed to rail fares, groceries and petrol prices as causes for concern. Speaking in Dover, the PM made this promise.
3: I will keep a close eye on any profiteering through this crisis. I would, of course, bring in measures to achieve that. More broadly, we need to see a de-escalation, and that's been the UK position. We've worked hard with all sides, and we hope that an agreement can be reached.
2: Ariana Grande's representative says she plans to take a break from public-facing work and the scrutiny that brings. It comes after it was announced the Wicked star pulled out of next year's London stage production of Sunday in the Park with George. Amber heat health alerts have been issued for large parts of England as temperatures are forecast to reach 35 degrees today. Highs are expected into the low 30s across much of central England. Met Office meteorologist Tom Morgan has more detail.
4: The temperatures will rapidly rise in that strong August sunshine, so turning into an increasingly humid and very hot day in the southeast of England in particular, where temperatures may well approach the mid-30s, but locally 30 to 32 across parts of the Midlands, eastern parts of Wales as well.
2: And Motherwell have started the Scottish Premiership season with a 2-1 win away to Hibs. St Johnstone marked their return to the top flight with a 4-3 victory over Kilmarnock. That's the latest.
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5: Hello there and welcome once again to my favourite song. It's the show where we've asked some well-known faces from the entertainment world to tell us what their favourite song is, so we can play it just for you. It really is an eclectic mix of songs and memories that we have for you during the next hour, so please do stay with us and see if their favourite song is your favourite song.
6: Hello, it's Sarah Cox, broadcasting legend off of Radio 2. Just being a bit cheeky there. Oh, I should be gentle, actually. You're all listening and lots of you probably feeling a bit rotten and a bit fed up and a bit achy and a bit yucky. So I'm sending you a slightly over-familiar hug and loads and loads of love. So my favourite song then has got to be Whitney Houston's I Want to Dance with Somebody. Because it always goes down well at a party. Whatever I'm doing, I have to immediately stop and dance to it whenever it's played. And I love her and I love this song and I hope you do too. Enjoy it. Lots of love. Bye.

Hello, I'm Dr. Hilary Jones. My favourite record is Mike and the Mechanics' In the Living Years. Great song about regretting not doing all the things that you should have done when people were still with us. So enjoy the record when it's played, and everybody in hospital, please get well soon and take care.

Hello everyone, this is Nina Wadia here. I've chosen this song in the hopes of sending you positive thoughts and wishes for good health. The song is Smile by Nat King Cole.

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1: This is Big Brother.
2: Actually, it's Marcus Bentley, the narrator of Big Brother. And your task today in hospital land is to get well soon. In the meantime, this is my favourite song of all time. It's R.E.M.'s Losing My Religion from the 1991 album Out of Time. It was the first single from the album, and it was recorded by Michael Stipe. Well, his vocals were recorded in one complete take, which is quite unusual. Anyway, here it is now. Losing My Religion by R.E.M.

Hello there, my name's John Channis, better known as Boycie from Only Fools and Horses, and my favourite record of all time is Here I Go Again by Whitesnake, sung by the wonderful David Coverdale. It's a fantastically uplifting anthem, and every time we're driving down the Wye Valley, we put it on, turn it up loud, and sing along at the top of our voices. And that gets rid of any stress. It's to you. Cheers.

Hello, this is Edwina Curry, and I'm delighted to take part in this fun radio programme. Now, my favourite song is the Beatles' Penny Lane, and that's because that's where I grew up, in Liverpool, about the same time as the Beatles. And in fact, George and Paul went to Liverpool Institute High School for boys, and I went to Liverpool Institute High School for girls just over the road. But I remember Penny Lane very, very well, and I loved it. So please play it for me. Penny Lane.

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2: It was just another day, a familiar drive through familiar country. But then, just around the corner, came the unexpected. He'd let his speed creep a little too high as he approached a bend, and he was no longer driving at the right speed for the road. The scary thing is, he didn't even realize driving even a little too fast for the situation is a major cause of collisions, especially on country roads where you don't know what's around the corner. Think. Don't let your speed creep.
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3: Welcome back to My Favourite Song. 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
4: Hi, my name's Peter Cox. I sing with a band called Go West. I hope you're comfortable and on your way to feeling better, and I wish you well. I'm here to talk about one of my favourite songs. This version was originally released in 1968 on the Motown label, the soundtrack to my own teenage years, a time when instrumental and vocal performances were as live as they get. No studio trickery or auto-tune going on here. This majestic vocal performance is by the incomparable Marvin Gaye. This is I Heard It Through the Grapevine. I hope you enjoy.

Hello, Hospital Radio. Lorraine Stanley here. I want to send you some good vibes by playing one of my favourite songs by Bob Marley, Three Little Birds. I hope this makes your day a little bit better. I'm thinking of you all. I'm sending lots of love and positive vibes. Have a good day. Peace out. Mwah.

Hello there, my name is Neil Fox, sometimes known as Dr. Fox or Foxy. As long as it's fairly polite, I don't really mind what I get called, to be fair. Anyway, hello there. I've been asked to do this feature, which is called My Favourite Song. And I had to do this recently, so I've come armed with easy information. And out of 55 million songs, it is pretty tough to come up with just one. And sometimes you might go, well, it depends on my mood. It depends on how I'm feeling. It depends where I am. But if you have to make a decision about my favourite song, I can only choose one. It's going to be U2 and Mary J. Blige and the version they did together of U2's One. Now, I loved it when it first came out by U2. It was one of my all-time favourite songs anyway. And then Mary J. Blige did a version with her amazing soulful vocals. I think she is one of the best female vocalists in the world. And the soul she put into that song and then managing to get U2 and her to sing it together, brilliant. If you get a chance, just Google or just go on YouTube and watch the video because it's fantastic. It's just a great performance of these two amazing artists working together. But there we are. U2, Mary J. Blige, and One. And, you know, while you're lying there enjoying this song, I hope you're getting better. I hope you're feeling a bit better. Hopefully you'll be out of hospital soon. Fingers crossed you can get out of there ASAP and back with your family. Well, you know, the NHS, they've not only been doing a brilliant job during the pandemic, they were brilliant before, they're brilliant now, and they will be brilliant all the way in the future, because that's what they do. So, with that said, let me play you my favourite song, which is U2, Mary J. Blige, and One. Take care.

I am Simon Le Bon from Duran Duran, and I'm coming to you on your hospital radio. And in an effort to make you feel better and hopefully, possibly make you get a little bit better, I'm going to play one of my favorite tunes. This is Slaves and the Hunter.

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1: Hello, I'm Lacey Turner, and my favourite song is You Make Me Happy by My Sun and Stars. I'm wishing you all the best, and I hope you get well soon.

Hi, Michaela Strachan here. The favourite song that I'm going to choose today is by Deacon Blue and it's called Dignity. And I've always loved this song. I love the tune, I love the harmonies, I love the lyrics. It's incredibly uplifting. It's an empowering song and it's full of hope and inspiration. And I think we all need a little bit of that right now. So, Dignity by Deacon Blue. Enjoy it.

0: Well, that's just about all we have time for now. I hope you've enjoyed our celebrities telling us about their favourite song, and I wonder whether we've played a favourite song of yours in the last hour. Matthew Rolland from Hospital Radio Reading was responsible for getting all of our celebrities involved in today's show, so thanks to him for all his hard work in making that happen. I'm Richard Smith saying thank you so much for listening to this edition of My Favourite Song, and we look forward to your company again very soon. And as we just have time left for one more, who's our final guest on the show today?
1: Hello everyone, it's Alan Fletcher here, aka Dr. Carl Kennedy from Neighbours. I just wanted to say hello to all the hospital patients right across the UK who are listening. I hope you get well soon and you're in my thoughts. Now, my favourite song is Eleanor by the Turtles, because it was the very first 45 RPM vinyl single I bought way back in the 60s. I hope you enjoy it. Cheers.

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2: From the Sky News Centre at 6. Wales has become the first football association to officially withdraw support for Gianni Infantino's re-election as FIFA president. It follows his botched attempt to sell off stakes in the World Cup. UEFA has threatened him with legal action. Our sports correspondent Rob Harris says Wales holds great power.
3: The laws of football are set by the body called the International Football Association Board. It's made up of 8 votes, half are held by FIFA, the other 4 by the home UK associations, including Wales. So that gives Wales a lot of clout.
2: Officials warned of a critical night on the Greek tourist island of Kefalonia following huge wildfires. A British national survived a crash between 2 firefighting helicopters near Athens, which killed 2 people. Donald Trump suggested fresh peace talks with Iran will begin this afternoon while giving reasons for calling off strikes yesterday.
4: I was asked to by Saudi Arabia, by UAE, and by Qatar, and by Iran. It would have been a massive attack. We're all set to go, but when the allies ask to call it off, you gotta sort of say, well, let's see.
2: Speaking on board Air Force One, he claims US forces would have carried out the biggest attack since World War II, but scrapped it in favour of diplomacy. The president also reiterated an emerging deal would include a reopening of the Strait of Hormuz. Ariana Grande's team says the singer's to take a break from public-facing work following the scrutiny it brings. She's pulled out of a London stage production due to open next year. Amber heat health alerts kick in for 8 regions of England later, as temperatures are forecast to hit 34 degrees Celsius again. Meanwhile, a survey's found more than 1 in 10 homes living under hosepipe bans plan to ignore the restrictions. And St Johnstone earned a 4-3 victory over Kilmarnock in the Scottish Premiership. Motherwell beat Hibs 2-1. That's the latest. I'm Faye De Silva.
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5: We present Tony Hancock, Sidney James, Bill Kerr, Hattie Jakes, and Kenneth Williams in
6: Hancock's Half Hour.
7: Point in arguing, I've made up my mind. I'm going to emigrate. It's no use trying to stop me.
8: Who's trying to stop you?
7: Oh, I see. That's the way things are shaping, is it? Yes. Well, you can think again. I've no doubt as soon as the word gets round the dominion that I intend to emigrate.
8: They'll all leave the Commonwealth.
7: They will not all leave the Commonwealth. They will queue up to get first refusal. A man of my culture would be a great asset to any country. How do you think America became great? They took the best brains of Europe. Well, I intend to go to the Commonwealth and even things up a bit. Long live the Empire!
8: Listen to him, little Lord Beaverbrook. As a matter of interest, why exactly have you decided to emigrate?
7: Several reasons. There's no incentive to get on in this country anymore. There's no future for a man of my intellect. Only by emigrating to a land of progress can we youngsters spread our wings and go forward. We're being held back in this country, I'll tell you that. That for free and for nothing. Our initiative is being shackled. We must throw off the chains and march forward to the broader horizons that are awaiting us. Yes.
8: And they're the reasons you're leaving.
7: Yes.
8: It's got nothing to do with the 2 red caps who called here last week. You remember when you hid under the table shaking with fear?
7: I don't know what you're talking about. Those gentlemen obviously had the wrong address.
8: Then why did you spend the next 3 days in the water tank up in the loft?
7: I was looking for a leak.
8: You were not. You had a mattress up there and 6 months' supply of tin food. And now you emerge wearing dark glasses and a false beard, and you say you're leaving the country. And you expect me to believe all this twaddle about no incentive and being shackled.
7: Well, I would have been shackled.
8: Oh, so they were after you.
7: Only on a technical point. I was discharged honourably. I wasn't a deserter, if that's what you're thinking. Fine record I had, as me discharge papers will prove.
8: Where are they?
7: I flogged them. That's the technical point I was talking about.
8: The great patriot sold his discharge papers.
7: Well, I didn't know it wasn't allowed. They were mine. I worked hard for them. 3 years of limping about the parade ground. Tying bits of string round me legs so as me veins would stand out. And that's left its mark, I may add. They won't go back now. I think I'm entitled to emigrate after all I've been through.
8: Have you decided which country you're going to honour with your presence?
7: No, no, no. I'm open to suggestions.
8: Russia?
7: Yes, yes, of course. Yes, I could settle in St. Petersburg.
8: They call it Leningrad these days.
7: I don't. And I'm sure the Tsar doesn't either. No, no, I think it'll have to be the Commonwealth. Get me school atlas out. Let's have a look at all those pink bits. Now, that's it. There. Now, I'll close my eyes, stick a pin in, and that's where I'll settle. Round she goes. Ba-dum. There.
8: And what sort of a living do you expect to make in Baffinland?
7: Well, it's only 300 miles inside the Arctic Circle. The Eskimos don't have any bother. They're making a fortune up there. Never see him without a fur coat on. Kids as well, kids as well. They've all got them. There's money up there, I tell you. Selling ice to Tom Arnold. Yes, it's Baffinland for me. The only white man up there. King of the penguins.
8: Oh, rubbish. You wouldn't last 2 days in that weather. Look at you now. 3 overcoats, 4 string vests, and a pair of galoshes. And you're still in bed.
7: So I am. I'd forgotten about that.
6: Good morning, everybody. Do I smell breakfast?
8: Oh, so you're the bulge at the foot of the bed.
6: To right. Tub likes me to keep his feet warm since we got rid of the dog. Boy, it sure is a humdinger of a day.
7: That's it. Of course. Australia.
6: What about Australia?
7: I'm going to emigrate to Australia.
6: Oh, great. I'll come with you. No, I better not.
8: Isn't it marvellous? One's got to leave a country and the other one can't go back.
6: I can go back. I can go any time I want to. I just don't fancy swimming the last 3 miles at night time. What are you going to Australia for, Tub?
7: I am emigrating, William. I'm going to carve a new life for myself. Do you recommend Australia?
6: Ah, yeah, it's a great country, Tub. Full of youth, vim, vigor, energy, work hard and play hard. Always on the go. Get things done. Bags a zip.
8: Why did you leave?
6: By the time I was 12, I was exhausted.
7: Yes. Yes, Australia. That's the place for me. I'll do well out there, all that zip and all that stuff. Oh. Striding out into the bush with me billabong chucked over me shoulder. Yes, me swagman flapping in the breeze. Me tucker bag bulging with boomerang. Yes, I can see it now. Saddling up me kangaroo and leaping forward into the night. Digging up nuggets with me jumbuck and... rock and rolling Matilda on Bondi Beach. Oh, sensational.
6: Tub, are we talking about the same country?
7: Of course we are. Australia. Chips Rafferty's place. You know. How do I get out there?
6: Well, you've got to apply to Australia House. Hey, why don't you go down there today? They'll give you all the gin. Then you can get started.

0: There we are, Tub, Australia House. Gateway to the Strand.
1: I suppose that's the Australian flag up there with the six stars on it.
0: Yeah.
1: What do they represent?
0: Me, Dick Bentley, Peter Finch, Shirley Abercare, Joy Nichols and Kitty Blewett.
1: Yes, that's another reason I'm going. Not a mention of me on the Union Jack. It's not good enough, is it? Frankly, no, it isn't. It's not good enough. You coming in with me?
0: Well, no, I don't think I'd go.
1: Oh, go on, turn your coat up, pull your hat down, they won't recognise you. Come on. Where do I go, Bill?
0: Have a chat with a fella on the immigration desk.
1: There's nobody there.
0: Well, that shows you how popular it is. Even he's gone.
1: No, I can see him. There he is, under the bush hat.
0: Right. Now, give him a good impression. Remember, he's Australian, and it's his job to see that no undesirables get into his country. He only wants people who he thinks will make good Australians.
1: That's all right. Leave it to me. And hiya, digger. I just heard from a heap of coke an old copper of mine that this Aussie place is fair dinkum for an old pommy like me. Straight from Birmingham. So if you'll all be good enough to give me the details, you'll be right, matey. Good on you, Bluey, Hoots, Mon, and Wet-Haired Ned Kelly.
2: Are you taking the mickey?
1: Well, now, Cobble, me old beaut.
2: Do you mind? Now, be quick. What can I do for you?
1: I want to go to Australia.
2: Why?
1: Because it's a dilly of a country. I can't wait to get out on Bondi Beach with me bailers on.
2: I think we'd better fill up this application form first. Name?
1: Hancock.
2: What is your trade?
1: I'm a comedian.
2: Yes, but what do you do for a living?
1: I'm a travelling knife grinder. If you've got any scissors you want doing before I go, I'm only too happy to oblige.
2: Yes, thank you, most kind. Now, you're a comedian. What medium?
1: Mrs. Clara Riggins, clairvoyant, every Tuesday, 8 o'clock.
2: No. I mean, what branch of entertainment?
1: Oh, radio.
2: Oh, have you a sponsor?
1: No, it's BBC.
2: I mean, is there anybody in Australia who can vouch for you, guarantee that you'll be a desirable citizen?
1: Yes, the well-known Kerr family of Wagga Wagga.
2: Oh. I'll look them up. Kay, Wagga Wagga. Kay, Kelly, Crint. Ah, Kerr. That's strange. There's nothing about the Kerr family here at all, except for a few leaflets here. Oh, yes. The total reward money is 30,000. Do you know anybody else?
1: No.
2: Have you tried Canada?
1: I don't know anybody in Canada.
2: In your case, that could be an advantage.
1: I want to go to Australia. I refuse to be fobbed off like this. I know my rights. You can't stop me going to Australia. I'll get Mr. Menzies onto you, Mush. Australia I want to go to, and to Australia I am a-going. So you can wrap that round your boomerang and sling it. Solidarities, partner, I'll figure Canada's a place for a critter like me. I'll set them bar traps round about Moose Jaw, Saskatchewan. Up there in the backwoods, yeah, the frozen up. I reckon we might trek into Yellowknife occasionally and chew back in with the engines, you all, yowza.
2: Do you mind? Now, what can I do for you?
1: I wish to emigrate to Canada.
2: You can't just come into Canada House wearing a Davy Crockett hat and tennis rackets on your feet and swinging a great axe around your head and expect to go to Canada just like that.
1: Well, that's how they dress out there. You're talking to a man who saw Rosemary and MacDonald of the Mounties 7 times. I know it all, matey. A born lumberjack me. I'll be unblocking those rivers and jumping about those logs in me educated boots. Nipping up and down them big trees like they mit the bell machines in the fairgrounds. I'm your man. It's the frozen north for me.
2: All right, Nanook. Supposing we take a few details. Name?
1: Tony Hancock.
2: Have you tried Australia?
1: Yes.
2: South Africa?
1: No.
2: Good day.

0: So there it is, me old springbok. I think I'd make a good voortrekker up on the old Sara Murray, round the old sugar bush there, up on the Rand, in the outback, on top of Table Mountain, and three cheers for Eve Boswell.
1: Have you tried Australia?
0: Yes.
1: Canada?
0: Yes.
1: India?
2: Sahib, no, thank you very much. We got problems of our own. Try somewhere else, please.
0: But you must take me, please, you must.
1: Now, I'm sorry, we don't take immigrants in Baffin Land. I'm terribly sorry. Have a penguin.
0: No, thank you.
1: Have you tried Egypt?
0: Thank you.

0: You can't keep me in this country. I demand to go abroad. You can't keep me here against my will. I demand freedom of travel.
1: Votes for women! Votes for women!
0: You mind, madam? This is my stretcher railings. Chain yourself up somewhere else. I demand my rights. Baldwin must go.
2: All right. Move along there. Come along now. Stop blocking up the pavement.
0: Get your great. I wish to see the Prime Minister.
2: Do you wish me to belay your head with a series of heavy blows from my truncheon?
0: All right, but you haven't had the last of me. The Toll Puddle Martyrs will rise again.
2: You'll get your head in a puddle in a minute. Now move along like a good little agitator.
1: Votes for women!
0: Oh, shut up.

0: Oh, there it is, Sid. I can't emigrate. 83 countries I've tried and none of them want me.
1: Leave it to me, Tony boy. I'll get you out of the country. I'm a specialist in getting people out of the country.
0: That's what I heard. Well, that's why I've come to you. Mind you, Sid, I want this on the up and up. I want to emigrate, all legal and above board.
1: Of course you do. It's the only way I do business. Now, you give me 50 nicker for a passport.
0: I've already got a passport.
1: That's no good. You tried emigrating under your own name, didn't you? Use this passport. This will get you out.
0: Oh, yeah, thanks. Let's have a look. Harold Macmillan. Harold Macmillan? Who's he?
1: Never mind who Harold Macmillan is. Take it from me. You'll be able to go anywhere in the world on this passport. Now put this moustache on and nip down to the photographer's.
0: Wait a minute. It says here, occupation PM.
1: That's right. PM. Postman.
0: I must say, he gets around a bit for a postman, doesn't he? Look at all these different countries. He's been delivering letters everywhere. I wouldn't like to have his feet. Sid, it says here the bearer has got diplomatic immunity.
1: Oh, yeah. Well, you've got to have that for travelling in hot countries.
0: Diplomatic immunity?
1: Yes. It means that you've been immunised against catching diplomat.
0: Oh, I am glad. It's very nasty, that, you know. A touch of that and you're finished, you know. Just... like that. Come on.
1: Yeah. Well, you better get your hair dyed grey, buy a black coat, striped trousers, eat and tie, be down at London Airport 2 o'clock. There's a plane leaves for Washington 3 o'clock. I'll go and get the seats booked. See you at the airport.
2: Will passengers for BOAC flight number 173 to Washington go to the assembly hall for customs clearance?
3: Thank you.
4: Hey, look, Sid, how much longer have I got to walk around with a scarf around my face?
1: Look, you insisted on coming, didn't you?
4: Yeah.
1: You haven't got a passport of your own, have you?
4: No.
1: Well, be thankful I managed to rush one through at the last minute. And if anybody asks you who you are...
4: I know. Some geezer called Selwyn Lloyd.
1: Come on, over to the customs and watch it.
5: Ah, good afternoon, gentlemen. May I see your passports?
0: Certainly, my man.
5: Thank you, sir. Harold... I beg your pardon, sir. I didn't recognize you, sir. You, of course, can go straight through it. No need to examine your luggage, is there? I mean, after all, you wouldn't be smuggling anything out, would you?
1: Oh, blimey, I never thought of that.
5: May I see your passport, sir?
4: My name's Selwyn Lloyd, Cobber.
5: Of course, I didn't recognize you, sir. The cartoonists haven't quite got you yet, have they? This is a secret visit, I suppose, sir. We had no official notification of your intending departure. Otherwise, we'd have made special arrangements for you.
0: Oh, that's all right. Don't worry about it, Mush.
1: Come on. Get on the plane. Stop yapping.
5: Well, I hope you get on well in America, sir.
0: Oh, I expect I shall. I ain't even the dustmen are very well paid out there.
5: Good heavens. Who'd have thought things were as bad as that?
1: Come on, you two. Now, listen. Trouble.
0: What?
1: The word's got round at your ear. Look. Waiting by the plane. Newspaper reporters. Hundreds of them. Now, I know you actors like lording it up, but don't say one single word to them.
0: Oh, don't be so ridiculous, Sidney.
1: It's
0: obvious why they're here. They've seen through me disguise.
1: Do me a favor.
0: They've recognized me. Of course, I must speak to them.
1: Look, I know...
0: It's not every day England's greatest comic leaves the country for good. They've got a duty to their public. One of the penalties of fame.
1: Do me a favor.
0: Come, William, our final press conference in England.
6: There he is. That's him, the Prime Minister.
5: Yeah, that's him, all right. Something big must be on. Secret meeting in Washington. He's not supposed to meet Ike till next month.
6: Oh,
5: hold it, sir. Could we ask a few questions?
0: Certainly, my good man. Far away, as I believe they say in your country.
5: Are you going to America for some more money, sir?
0: Of course I am. I'm no mug. I know which side of the Atlantic my bread's buttered on.
6: Will you be seeing President Eisenhower while you're away, sir?
0: I hadn't thought about it. I was really going to have a look at Marilyn Monroe. But I wouldn't be at all surprised if I get asked to the White House to slosh a few golf balls around with him.
5: No, it isn't. You, of course, knew President Eisenhower from way back during the war.
0: Did I? Oh, yes, I remember, yes. He stopped by our trench once and threw some chewing gum down on us. Yes.
5: Can you tell us specifically why you are going to America?
0: Yes, I can. I'm glad you asked that. It's because I'm fed up with this country. I'm getting out. I advise you to do the same. You haven't got a chance here. Not a chance. You haven't got a chance of getting on unless you go to work.
5: Sir, how long will you be staying in America?
0: For good. I'm not coming back here.
6: You're not coming back? Does the government know about this, sir?
0: Well, I don't suppose so. What's it got to do with them? They won't even miss me.
5: But if you're not coming back, who will be taking your place as number one?
0: Oh, there's plenty of good lads coming up, you know.
3: Well, here, I was a bit of a strictly off the record. Jimmy Edwards is the one, I think.
5: Gee, I gotta get to a phone.
7: Late expert, read all about it. Prime Minister resigns. Jimmy Edwards asked to form a new government. Read all about it. Expert.
8: And I can assure the honorable members of the opposition that Mr. Macmillan is, in fact, in the country. And that furthermore, we have no intention of asking Professor Jimmy Edwards to become Prime Minister.
7: He'd do a lot better than you lot.
9: Resign!
7: General election, boots for women!
8: Oh, shut up!

0: Well, that's the first hurdle over. We got you out of England. Now we got to get you into America.
1: Use the same passports?
0: No. Somehow I think they've tumbled by now that you're not Harold Macmillan and Selwyn Lloyd. A better pound of a penny is a ton of coppers in Washington waiting to nick you the minute you step off the plane.
1: So what do we do now?
0: So now you cop hold of another two passports. Here, put these two uniforms on. And there we are. General Franco and Prince Rainier. Here, bung his moustache on.
2: Oh, no, Sid. We'll never get away with it. No one will believe that Tub is Prince Rainier.
3: Good afternoon, Your Highness. Welcome aboard. How's Grace?
4: Nicely, thank you.
0: Well, there you are, you see. She was fooled.
2: If she was the air hostess, she'd know Franco and Rainier weren't on this plane.
0: Ah, well, she's a special kind of air hostess.
2: What do you mean?
0: Bayswater Bertha, one of my customers.
1: How many people on this plane are you trying to get out of the country?
0: Only one more. Him.
5: Good evening.
1: I'm not surprised he's got to go.
6: Welcome aboard, everybody. I'm the pilot.
1: Where's me parachute? Look. Look, Sid. Sid, a joke's a joke, but substituting the pilot is, shall we say, a trifle foolhardy.
6: Oh, I'm sorry to bother you all, but does anyone know how to drive a plane?
1: You don't know?
6: No.
1: Well, how did you get it up here?
6: Well, I've been thinking about that ever since we took off. I wish I knew, because it'd give me an inkling how to get it down.
1: Oh, come on now. You must have some idea how you moved it. Surely. Yes. Planes just don't take off by themselves.
6: Oh, no, honest, no. No, I don't know. I was just sitting in the cabin idly doing my knitting. I sort of pulled a few levers, and all of a sudden, whoosh! He was up here.
1: I know, I was still on the ladder getting in.
6: Yeah, so here we are. One big happy family.
1: Who's happy?
6: We won't be up here forever. We'll run out of petrol soon, and then we'll have to come. You've got to look on the bright side, you know.
1: This is Sid's fault. Well, I'm glad he's here too. Poetic justice. Hoisted with his own... What's it? He's in it with us. Sid? Sid! Where's Sid?
6: Are you looking for the gentleman who just jumped out with a parachute?
1: Look, you've got to get this plane down safely. I'm Prince Rainier, you know.
2: And I'm General Franco.
6: Oh, no, stop messing about. You're Tony Hancock, and you're Bill Kerr. I recognise those voices anywhere. I listen to your radio show every week.
1: Oh? Oh, do you like it?
6: No, I think it's rotten. All except that bloke with the funny voice. He's a scream, isn't he? Oh, he has me in stitches. You know, there are actually people like that.

0: Get away.
1: No, no. They're honest. I met some. You won't hang on to him. Only thing in the program, he has me on the floor.
2: So will I if you don't get this plane down.
1: Oh, don't be like that. These little things are just aimed to try us.
2: Hello?
1: What?
2: The engines have stopped.
1: Yes, I thought they would. Fasten your safety belts, please.
2: Why?
1: Well, you never know, it might help. Two different worlds we live in. Two different worlds. I know.
2: Well, don't just stand there singing and moaning to yourself. Muttering. Get in the cabin and get the wheels down.
1: I don't know how to.
2: Well, make a pancake.
1: I haven't got any jam. You may not be an angel, but angels are so few.
2: There'll be a few more in a minute.
3: Hey, look, we're diving. We're going into a nosedive.
1: You know, I thought we were. Either that or I've got one leg shorter than the other.
2: Look, we're done for. We're out of control.
1: No, it's all right. We're saved.
2: How?
1: Look, there's land down there. We're saved.
2: Have you stopped to think what happens when we hit it?
1: Yes. We all get out and have a walk round.
2: Oh, well. Cheerio, Bill.
3: Cheerio, Tub.
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0: Next.
1: Oh, good evening.
0: Good evening.
1: It's nice to be here. Just as well, because they wouldn't let me in anywhere on Earth.
0: What a shame. Never mind. You're all right now. Name?
1: Hancock. Tony Hancock.
0: Have you tried the other place?
1: Now, don't you start. I had enough of that down there. I demand my rights. Here I am, and here I stay. I'm not without influence, you know.
0: Well, neither are we.
1: Oh, I haven't done that for one moment. The best thing I've done enough. Oh,
2: this has been Hancock's Half Hour, starring Tony Hancock with Sidney James, Bill Kerr, Hattie Jakes, and Kenny Williams. Theme and incidental music composed and conducted by Wally Stott. Show written by Alan Simpson and Ray Gordon. The program, which was recorded, was produced by Dennis Mayne Wilson.

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3: 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A familiar drive through familiar country. But then, just around the corner, came the unexpected. He'd let his speed creep a little too high as he approached a bend. And he was no longer driving at the right speed for the road. The scary thing is, he didn't even realize. Driving even a little too fast for the situation is a major cause of collisions, especially on country roads where you don't know what's around the corner. Think. Don't let your speed creep.
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6: A Load of Chinese Junk. Right, Alfie, the magic card trick. Take a card, look at it, but don't let me see it. Then put it back in the pack.
7: All right, Jimmy. Well, I've done it.
6: Now, are you sure you've remembered what it was?
7: Yeah.
6: Are you positive?
7: Of course I am. It was a ten of spades.
6: Alfie, I'm supposed to tell you that. Take another one.
8: No, don't, Alfie. Him in his magician's outfit. He's been like this ever since Christmas morning.
6: Listen, sister dear, I'll do some real magic in a minute. I'll make you look pretty.
9: Jimmy, come into the living room, will you, please?
6: What do you want me for, Mum?
9: Mr. Benson, your school teacher's here.
6: Right, Mum. What's on your Pete doing here?
8: Go and find out and leave us alone.
6: Right, old fish face. He's probably come hum-yaw to tell me I've won a scholarship, hum-yaw. To Rodine, hum-yaw.
9: Here's Jimmy now, Mr. Benson.
10: Oh, there you are, boy. Yeah.
6: Yes, sir. Happy New Year. No.
9: Jimmy, Mr. Benson and I were just talking about the pantomime.
6: Hey. Oh, yes. Tomorrow night at the Empire. Aladdin. Me granddad's gone to book seats for us.
10: No. Not that pantomime. Yeah. We were discussing our school. Yeah, pantomime. Dick Whittington.
6: Oh, yes. Him and his mangy old cat.
9: That'll do. Mr. Benson's brought me some tickets for it and some very interesting news as well.
6: What's that? Don't tell me the cat's had kittens.
9: I don't think that's very funny.
6: Charlie Thompson wouldn't think so either. He's the cat.
10: I was telling your mother that you refused the chance to play the title role.
6: Well, I don't like Dick Whittington. It's got no magic in it, not like Aladdin has. And when he comes home from the sea voyage, Dick Whittington gets the girl.
9: What girl?
10: Alice, Alderman Fitzwarren's daughter. Nah.
6: That's right, and I was supposed to kiss her as well.
9: Oh, I see. That's why you didn't want to do it. You didn't want to kiss the girl.
6: Girl? It's my pal Ozzy in a wig.
10: Well, I must be going, Mrs. Clitheroe.
9: I'll see you to the door, Mr. Benson, and thank you for the tickets.
10: Not at all, dear lady. I'm sorry that James has disappointed you.
6: Shove off, blabbermouth. Coming round here, spoiling me Christmas. Should have come yesterday, Boxing Day, then I could have hit him.
11: Hello, Jim. Who's that your mother's showing off?
6: Our teacher, Humyar Benson. He's left some tickets for the rotten school pantomime. Hey, that reminds me. You've got ours for Aladdin tomorrow, haven't you, Grandad? I want to sit downstairs so that I can throw peanuts at the drummer.
11: Well, I didn't get any seats downstairs or upstairs either. They were fully booked up.
6: What? But you promised, Grandad.
9: What's all the bother about? I could hear you out in the hall.
6: It's me, Grandad. He hasn't got the tickets.
9: What?
11: Well, they're booked up for at least 3 weeks, Pat.
6: Mm. You see, Mum, his letter's down. No tickets, and he promised. Grandad, you've got to ruin my Christmas now, you have.
11: Now, listen, Jimmy.
6: And after I let you buy me a new train set so you could play with it.
11: Look, will you let me finish? Is it on my way back I met Harry O'Reilly? Well, it's a

0: Yep, I have a drink with occasionally.
1: Isn't he the Irishman who keeps the news agents in the High Street?
0: Aye. He's a ticket agency as well, and he books seats for the theatres. And he said I should call round at his shop. He thinks he has a few left.
2: Well, what are we waiting for?
1: Now, where are you going, Jimmy?
2: To see Alfie in the front room, Mum. We can go to the shop right away on his motorbike. Alfie's just the bloke to talk to an Irishman. The way he gabbles on, he didn't just kiss the blarney stone, he swallowed it.

0: Yes, and what would you be after, Walton?
1: Oh, at last, he's opened the door.
0: Ah, well, I had to. There was somebody knocking.
2: Yeah. that was us, me and Jimmy. We're sorry to disturb you, but it's urgent and we've come round specially on me back to get them.
0: Bless me soul. A leprechaun with a tin hat on.
1: Never mind him, mister. Can we come in?
0: Wait a minute. Although the door's open, the shop's shut. But seeing as you're here, I might as well open the shop and shut the door. Come in.
1: Thanks, Mr. O'Reilly.
0: Now, what can I be after doing for you?
1: My granddad said you might have some tickets for the Empire tomorrow night.
0: Well, it is possible I have. Of course, that depends on whether I've got them. I do a lot of this, you know. Whenever you want tickets for theatres or trips to Old Ireland, mine's the name to remember.
2: Oh, really?
1: No, O'Reilly. Look, mister, my granddad said...
0: Now, who would your granddad be after being?
1: Oh, tis Peter Sinclair. I'm his grandson, Jimmy Clitheroe.
0: Ah, me old darling, Peter. A great pal of mine. Oh, what a shame, what a tragedy. Poor old Peter.
2: You know what you mean?
0: He's a Scotsman, you know. 5 tickets for the Empire tomorrow night, wasn't it?
1: Sure, indeed it was.
0: I'll have a look in me book. Well, let me see. Yes. I have 5 tickets for the stalls tomorrow night.
1: Oh, smashing.
0: There's just one snag.
2: Yeah, what's that?
0: 2 of them are in the circle. So that's 3 together and 2 together as well, but separate.
2: How can they be separate together if they're separate?
0: Well, of course, all seats are separate, but there's 3 that's separate together and 2 together that's separate from the other 3.
1: Don't worry. Me, my mum and my granddad, I'll sit in the 3 that's separate together, and Susan and Alfie can sit in the circle together separate, begorra.
3: Father.
4: Oh, good night, my dear.
3: Oh, dear, dear. Look at the time. 11:30. Good night.
4: Good night, love. Hello. The wee fella's still got his light on. This time of night. Jimmy, what are you doing?
1: Oh, Grandad. You frightened the life out of me. I thought you were the Emperor of China in a kilt.
4: What?
1: Like in this book about Aladdin and his wonderful lamp. I just got to the part where Aladdin's being threatened with the chopper by this horrible emperor, with the squinty eyes and big red face, and I looked up, and there you were.
4: Yeah, well, never mind the comedy. Now it's 11:30. Just put the book away, and I'm turning the light off.
1: Oh, well, I'm not tired, Grandad.
4: You don't sound it. You can read that book in the morning now.
1: Oh, well, put the light out then. Good night, Grandad.
4: Good night, son. Good night, Jimmy.
1: Now, where's my torch? Oh, it's on the table. Oh, I'll have to get it. I must find out what happens to Aladdin. Ooh, this floor's cold. Ooh. Hurry up, Jim. Your little dootsies will get all frozen. here we are. Oh, that's better. Now, where was I? Aladdin was... No, here we are. One day, Widow Twankey walked into her Chinese washhouse. Chinese washhouse? Oh, yeah. Shouting for her son, Aladdin. Aladdin! Aladdin!
5: Aladdin! Aladdin! Where are you, Aladdin?
2: What do you want, ma'am?
1: She wants me. I'm Aladdin. You're my soft Chinese brother.
2: I know that. I'm washy-witty. Wetty-wishy.
1: You're wishy-washy, you twitty.
5: Have you finished the laundry for Mr. Ling Hu?
1: Oh, wishy was doing that, wishy. Have you finished that laundry?
2: Yeah, for who?
1: Yeah.
2: What?
1: The laundry for that bloke.
2: Who?
1: That's right, is it done?
2: Oh, what's his name?
1: Who?
2: The bloke you're talking about.
1: Keep telling you, Ling Hu. His first name's Ling.
2: Oh.
1: At last, you've got it. Now find his laundry.
5: By the way, Aladdin, is the Emperor's laundry ready to go to the palace?
1: He's already got it, ma'am, haven't you, wishy?
2: Oh.
1: Don't start again. The Emperor's laundry. We took it, didn't we?
2: Oh, yes, this morning I got paid for the lot. 7 woolly pattern nightshirts, 5 pairs of silk long johns, 12 Chinese kilts, 4.80.
5: But that doesn't come to 4.80.
1: See, I told you, wishy, you've charged the Emperor 8.80 too much. He'll hang you in the marketplace by your pigtail.
2: Oh, no, he didn't pay me. He was leading the procession for the princess's birthday. Hey, didn't she look lovely?
5: Wishy,
3: You didn't look upon the princess. Don't you know that any man who looks upon her gets his miserable head chopped off? Honorable son, wish he must flee the country. Go across the seven seas, and there you will find your uncle Chang Lung Tong, who is a wealthy merchant in a land of sunshine, peach blossom, and honey.
2: Where's that?
1: He's got a Chinese cafe in Wigan.
6: Pardon the interjection, but does Dick Whittington live here?
3: Who are you, sir, coming into my humble Chinese home?
6: Oh, well, Alderman Fitzwarren's a name, like, you know. I'm looking for Dick Whittington to take him aboard me lugger.
1: Well, you're in the wrong country. This is Peking, China. In fact, you're in the wrong pantomime. Get out. We don't want anything to do with Dick Whittington or his daft moggy.
6: Oh, ta very much. Yeah, me very muchy silly. Yeah, ta-ra, wacky.
2: What were all that about?
3: Never mind that. You've got to run away before the Emperor's guard finds you.
2: No, Mother. I am in love with the Princess Susie Wong.
1: You what? After you've seen her face, she's got a clock like a bowl of chop suey.
2: What's that?
1: It's the Emperor's bagpipes.
3: Bagpipes in China?
1: Yes, it's since he got the telly in the palace. He's changed from rice to porridge and sacked the court physician. He's got Dr. Finlay.
7: Good day, you miserable dogs, in the presence of His Serene Majesty, the Emperor, and his beautiful daughter, the Princess Susie Wong.
8: Will you stop thumping that gum, you Chinese assassin? My head's splitting. It's the last time I'll mix Chinese whiskey and bird's nest beer.
1: You had enough time in the laws and clown.
8: Silence, you wee cowering, timorous beastie. To quote our great Chinese poet, Lobby Burns. Daughter, are these the two miserable dogs who looked upon your face?
9: Yes, father. I cannot tell a lie, but father...
8: Silence, girl. No ifs or buts. I'm chopping off their Chinese nuts.
3: Oh, spare them, sire, for pity's sake. On bended knee, this plea I make.
8: Who are you, woman, who pleads their case? You have a very pretty face.
3: I am their mother, Widow Twanky.
1: So just cut out the hanky-panky.
8: That does it. You shall die. Executioner!
2: Farewell, Princess. We'll meet again. I think he's coming on to rain.
1: You what?
2: Well, I couldn't think of anything else to rhyme.
9: Fear not, Aladdin. Love is strong. You've won the heart of Susie Wong.
1: I'm Aladdin. He's the other.
2: And wishy-washy is daft brother.
9: How can this be that he's your brother?
1: It's not my fault, girl. Ask me mother.
8: Right. Enough of this Chinese poetry. Ready, you two? Eyes down for an execution. One, two...
10: Stop, Punya! No execution shall take place. I'll spirit them to another place. My magic's known both near and far.
1: It's Habanaza, Humya, Humya.
2: Aladdin, what happened? A minute ago we was in the washhouse and now we're on top of a mountain. Where is he?
10: Behind you, Mia.
2: Yeah, he's got me.
1: Shut up, can't you see which is?
2: Why, it's Mr. Ababanana.
10: Ababanazan, Mia. I'm your long-lost uncle whom you have not seen for many years.
2: I don't remember ever seeing you at all.
10: You wouldn't, Mia. I ran away from China when you were born.
1: So did his father, but my man brought him back. Anyway, thanks very much, Uncle, for saving us from the chopper.
10: Well, if you want to thank me, you can do me a little favour.
1: Right, Uncle Umya. You name it, we shall do it.
10: Now, you see that rock there, boy, next to a small hole in the mountainside?
1: Yes.
10: That is the entrance to a dark, mysterious cave which I want you to enter.
1: Oh, we shall do that.
10: I won't go myself, but the entrance is too small.
1: Oh, wish he can get in.
10: When you're inside, you'll find an old lamp. I want you to bring it to me.
1: Hear that, Wishy? He wants you to get the old lamp.
2: Yeah, right, yeah.
10: And in exchange for the lamp, I will give you a bag of gold.
1: Stand back from that hole, Wishy, and let Alad in.

0: No let in! Haven't you found that lamp yet?
1: Yes, but I found something else. It looks like a big box of diamonds.
0: Never mind anything else. Bring me the Nya lamp at once.
1: All right, keep your Hum-Ya beard on. I want to see what else there is. I wonder what's in this box. It's full of gold coins. Thousands of them. Just think what I could do with all this money. I could walk into Hai Chang's toffee shop and buy 15 tons of jelly babies and then chuck the lot at the Beatles.
0: This is your last warning. Bring that lamp now or I'll suffer the consequences.
1: Oh, lie down and give your Hum-Ya mouth a rest.
0: You impudent boy. You will stay in that cave forever, Hum-Ya. With my magic now, this stone will seal this hole. You'll be alone. This cave will be Aladdin's tomb.
1: Please, sir, may I leave the room?
0: Too late. Abracadabra, Hum-Ya.
1: Hey, stop playing jokes on me. You're having me on, aren't you? You're only doing this to frighten me, aren't you? Well, you needn't bother, because I am. He's gone. Help! Help!
2: Oh, excuse me, are you Dick Whittington?
1: You what? You're Alderman Fitzwarren.
2: Yeah, that's right, Mike, yeah. Now, come on, Dick, I mean, stop messing about, like, you know, I mean, where's the boat?
1: There's no boat. I'm Aladdin.
2: Eh? Well, that's funny. Isn't this the Mersey Tunnel?
1: No, it's a cave in a mountain in China.
2: Get away. Well, I must have taken the wrong turning at the pier end. Oh, well, tell her, well, sorry to have sort of protruded myself, like, you know, tell
1: her. Oh, wait a minute, come back. Where have you got? Help. Mother! Help!
3: Hello? Is there somebody in here?
1: Wishy, where are you? I can't see you.
3: Well, stop where you are and I'll start a match and come to you. You might fall down in the dark and break your arm!
1: Yeah, and it's very painful if you break your arm. Strike a match.
3: That'll. Ooh, there, that's better. Now we can see. Hey, look at all them boxes. Diamonds, gold, pearls. Hey, where are we?
1: In our old Steptoe's backyard. You daft looking. It's the magic cave where old Nitty Whiskers sent me to get his lamp. Anyway, how did you get in here?
3: Ah, well, you see, whenever Uncle Alibaba, Debenezer, Uncle Hum-Ya, him, that fella, well, when he left, he dropped a ring and I picked it up, I rubbed the dirt off it, and a funny looking bloke with a pointed head jumped out and he said, I am the slave of the ring and your wish is my command. And I said, I wish I could find Aladdin. There was a blue flash and there I was, gone. Well, I said,
1: belt up.
3: I said, belt up. No, I didn't.
1: Look, that's it. All you've got to do is rub the ring again, get your slave here and tell him to take us home.
3: Yeah, right, I'll do that. I'll just get the... Oh, heck.
1: What's the matter?
3: The ring. I've left it outside the cave.
1: Wishy, the stork who brought you should have been arrested for dumping litter. Strike another match.
3: Oh, all right, but we'll have to go easy. I've only got a few left. Hey, now happen to something we can make a torch with.
1: Yeah, let's start with your pigtail. Wait a minute. There's that dirty old lamp he was talking about. We'll light this. Hang on till I clean it up a bit. I'll just give it a rub.
3: Help, it's a ghost with a green head.
4: Top of the barn it is. I am the genie of the lamp.
1: He's the genie with the bright green hair.
4: I'm here to obey your every command, and I'll do anything you tell me as well.
3: Aladdin, it's another of them, but like the bloke in the ring.
1: Did you come out of the lamp, genie?
4: I did and all, and delighted I am be to be here and out of there. After 2,000 years in that lamp, it was getting on me wick.
1: Look, can you get us out of this cave and take us back home?
4: To hear is to obey, O master. Now, both of you, keep your eyes tight shut and watch what happens. Oh, little people from the bogs, dress these lads in the finest togs and speed them home through this solid rock with the beard of me father, Joseph Locke.
1: been a long time at the shops.
5: Well, Pekin was packed. We just couldn't find anywhere to park the elephant.
1: I've told you before, ma'am. Take the helicopter and park it on the roof of the palace.
3: Hey, has anybody seen that solid gold sauce? I want to give the cat some milk.
1: Never mind that. The fire wants building up. Throw another bucket of £5 notes on it.
3: Get away. I'm not wearing myself out. I put a shovelful on this morning. You get a genie to do it.
1: He's in the West Wing, doing all my homework for the next 5 years. Oh, I'll fix it. Pass me the lamp. I'll get the genie.
3: Are you letting? Can I rub it for once?
1: All right, but I'll tell him what we want.
3: No, I'll tell him.
5: Wishy, rub the lamp and stop arguing.
3: You're right, ma'am.
4: What would you be after wanting, old master?
3: I did it. I've done it. Well, what we want is, we'll have a, what do we want?
1: I know what you want.
5: Will you stop arguing?
3: Well, it's Aladdin's fault. We've only been rich 5 minutes and he's gone to his head. I'd like to see what life's going to be like for us in 50 years' time.
4: To hear is to obey.
1: Wishy, how long have you had that white beard?
3: As long as you've had that bald head.
6: No, quiet, you two. It's cold over here. Will one of you push my bath chair nearer the fire?
1: Wishy, me mum wants a shove.
3: Well, where did she leave it?
1: Leave what?
3: Glove.
6: Oh, he said shove, not glove.
1: Don't bother, mum, I'll shove you. Ow, ow, ow. Me lumbago's playing me up again. I don't remember growing old.
3: You what?
1: Growing old.
3: Yes, it is. Put some more money on the fire.
1: That's it. That's what we were doing when Twitty Wishy rubbed the lamp.
6: Oh, well, get him to get us back again. That dinner's been in the oven for 50 years.
1: Wishy, where's the lamp?
3: In me leg.
1: You what?
3: Cramp in me leg.
1: The lamp!
3: Oh, the lamp. Here, then.
1: Right now, then, I'm rubbing.
4: And what would you be after wanting, old master?
1: I'll give you, old master, you daft genie. Take us back where we were.
4: To hear is to obey.
5: I am glad to be back.
3: It was terrible, wasn't it?
1: I don't know, you were better off. That beard covered half your face for a start. And just keep your hands off this lamp in future.
3: Oh, it's the Emperor who's come to chop us heads off.
1: Don't be daft. One move from him and I'll get the genie to turn him into a haggis.
0: Oh, mighty Aladdin, Lola of the world, the Emperor and his daughter, Princess Susie Wong, humbly climb onions.
7: I won't tell you again about that perishing gong. Come in, daughter.
8: Yes, father.
1: Hello, Wishy. What a sight. Pasty face, wrinkles, red nose. And her father doesn't look so good either.
3: Laddie, how can you say that? Princess Susie Wong's face is it's as beautiful as a spring flower.
1: From here, it looks like a spring onion. Anyway, if you're daft enough, you can have her.
5: Quiet. Your Majesty, my son would consider it an honour to marry the princess.
7: The honour is mine. I'm delighted.
1: Yes, you're not losing a daughter, you're gaining a twit.
8: Oh, father, you have made me the happiest girl in the world.
1: Ooh, we've got a right pair here.
7: Well, my daughter, kiss your future husband, Aladdin.
1: Yes, go on. You what? Not me. She's going to marry Wishy, the daft one.
7: Oh, no. It is written in the ancient scrolls of the pantomime that the princess marries Aladdin. Nothing can alter that.
1: Oh, can't it? Come on, Wishy, in the other room till I rub my lamp.
3: Oh, dear. Well, what are you going to do?
1: Just come in here and leave it to me.
8: Oh, Father, please let me marry the one I love. Handsome wishy-washy.
3: Oh, look, what are you going to do?
1: Just rub the lamp. Watch.
4: Oh, what did you be after?
1: Never mind the blarney. I've got a job for you. Fix it so Wishy marries the princess instead of me.
4: And why would Wishy be wanting to marry you?
1: He wants to marry the princess.
4: Oh, ha, master. I can do anything you want me to, as long as you're not wanting me to do anything I can't. And this is one of them.
1: What?
4: Tradition says Aladdin must marry the princess.
1: Well, you've got to do something. I'm not marrying Scraggy Susie. I know. If you change me into Wishy-Washy and Wishy-Washy into me, then Aladdin could still marry the princess, but he wouldn't be me.
3: Ah, that's it. Make him me and me him, and then she marries him, but it's not him, it's me, and he goes off with me instead of him, because I'm him, eh?
4: Spoken like a true Chinese Irishman. Oh, little people across the sea, change he to him and him to he. So he who bears Aladdin's name will then be different, but the same.
1: Genie, you've done it. I'm different. I'm not Aladdin anymore. Wait a minute. These aren't Chinese clothes I've got on.
2: Oh, there you are at last, Dick. Oh, you're just in time to catch the boat.
1: But you're Alderman Fitzwarren.
2: Yeah, that's right, and you're Dick Whittington.
1: Hey, you daft Irish genie, you've changed me into the wrong pantomime. Wait a minute, where's Wishy? Wishy? Wishy? Speak to me.
9: Meow. Meow.
1: Oh, no, you've changed me from a Chinese millionaire into a cat's brother. Oh, don't some genies' mothers have them?
10: Those involved with the Clitheroe Kid this week were Peter Sinclair's grandfather, Patricia Burke's mother, Danny Ross's Alfie Hall, Diana Day as Susan, with Derek Giler and Harry Bailey. The recorded program was written by James Casey and Frank Roscoe, produced by James Casey, and starred, as usual, Jimmy Clitheroe as the kid himself.
1: Well, after my dream, the real pantomime was a bit of a letdown. But I had some fun at the school pantomime, Dick Whittington. I went to backstage to help and, well, somebody, it seems, got busy with a pair of scissors. So the cat and Alice got the biggest laugh of the night. When they walked down at the end to bow, Charlie Thompson's tail fell off and down came Ozzy's bloomers. Tear off!

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2: From the Sky News Centre at 7, Wales has withdrawn support for Gianni Infantino's re-election as FIFA president. It's the first football association to do so following his failed attempt to sell off stakes in the World Cup, which sparked huge backlash. Former FA chief executive Mark Palios says the worrying direction taken by the governing body was evident at this summer's tournament.
3: FIFA acknowledged that you could have a secondary market in tickets. Well, that's a gift to the touts. Then you have things like the spectacle itself with the hydration breaks, some of which were not necessary. So you're already seeing fans being turned into customers.
2: Donald Trump says fresh talks with Iran will begin this afternoon. The US president claims a plan was in place for America to carry out the biggest attack since World War II, but opted for further negotiations. Analysis suggests almost £200,000 worth of fuel's been stolen from pumps every day since February. Cases of people filling up and not paying jumped 20%. Ariana Grande is to take a break from public life when her tour ends. Her representative says it follows endless public scrutiny. Anna Bates reports.
4: The announcement comes days after she released a music video for new single Petal, which sparked comments online about her health. It's something the Wicked star addressed previously back in 2023.
5: I think we should be gentler and less comfortable commenting on people's bodies, no matter what.
4: She's pulled out of next year's London production of Sunday in the Park with George. Her tour brings a 10-night residency to the O2 beginning next week. I want it.
2: Commonwealth Games in Glasgow have officially drawn to a close. 215 gold medals were handed out over the 11 days. And St Johnstone celebrated a 4-3 victory over Kilmarnock as they kicked off their first season back in the Scottish Premiership. Motherwell won 2-1 away to Hibs. That's the latest. I'm Fada Silver.
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0: Northern Air Hospital Radio on a Monday morning, and welcome along. Hope you're doing okay. Hope you...
1: I'm doing very well.
0: I wasn't talking to you. I was talking to our dear listener.
1: Oh, sorry.
0: However he is this morning.
1: Or she.
0: Or she, sir.
1: Or she. Well, possibly. You never know.

0: 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We listen to it all the time, don't we?
1: We do.
0: Yeah, because it's great.
1: It is brilliant.
0: Brilliant.
1: Brilliant. Don't you love it?
0: Yes.
1: So, if you wanted to be an astronaut, how many hours of flight in a jet aircraft do you have to have done before you can even be considered?
0: As a pilot or as a passenger?
1: As a pilot.
0: Oh, okay. 500?
1: No.
0: More?
1: More.
0: 10,000?
1: Yes.
0: Oh, that was a good guess.
1: You have to do 10,000 hours of flight in a jet fighter before you can even be...
0: In a jet fighter? I thought it said...
1: I thought it said a jet airline.
0: You've got to be like an RAF pilot, Air Force, whatever.
1: Yeah. 10,000 hours. Not in one go, obviously.
0: Yeah, if you want to be a... but surely you just sit in it and push a button. You don't steer it, do you?
1: Well, I don't know. You might do. You might have to do some docking when you land at the International Space Station.
0: Well, then that's just...
1: I'd like to go to space.
0: You just need your driving test. So you need to back in, don't you? You need to know how to reverse park.
1: Would you like to go into space?
0: It's one of those things. If I knew I'd get down safe, yes. It's like...
1: Isn't Richard Branson launching Virgin Galactic... Where you can,
0: allegedly.
1: I think you can pay £1 million, and you can go into space.
0: Yeah, so now, I won't be going into space.
1: Now, if I was a multimillionaire, I think I'd do it.
0: Yeah, why not?
1: Something. Would you?
0: Would you bungee jump?
1: What, from space?
0: Not from space. No.
1: Would I bungee jump?
0: Yeah, we're talking about things to do.
1: Would
0: or
1: I bungee
0: not to
1: jump?
0: Do.
1: No. Would I skydive? Yes.
0: Right. Okay. Because. You think a parachute is safer than a big piece of rubber?
1: Yeah.
0: Yeah, you're probably right.
2: Nice parking, Sam. And here comes Tanya on a bike, off to French class.
3: Hiya.
2: Sam, so your car door doesn't hit Tanya when you get out, if you can, open it with the hand furthest from it, so you'll see who's walking, riding, or cycling behind you. Far to go, Tanya?
3: Van 5 minutes.
2: Lost on me, sorry. Whether they're fluent in French or perfecting Portuguese, whoever you meet, travel like you know them.
3: Merci.
2: Think. Follow the highway code and let's help keep everyone safe. The highway code rules may vary in Northern Ireland.
1: Good morning.
0: Good morning.
1: This is The Breakfast Show on Northern Air.
0: It is.
1: With you, Phil.
0: And you, Matt.
1: Yes, that's it. Now, in the Kalahari Desert, it has parliamentary constituencies. Not that you'd realise that a desert has parliamentary constituencies.
0: Is that because people live in the Kalahari Desert?
1: Well, I would imagine so,
0: well,
1: yeah.
0: It must be, yeah.
1: Now, there are two parliamentary constituencies in the Kalahari Desert. And you're going to figure out what's coming straight away with this. One is called Kanye North, and one is called Kanye South.
0: Yeah.
1: Thankfully, there's no Kanye West. Anyway, here's a question for you. There is a sea on Earth which does not have a coastline.
0: Right.
1: So figure that one out before you answer the question. Where is it?
0: On Earth?
1: Yeah. Have you heard of the Sargasso Sea?
0: By name, yeah.
1: It's in the middle of the North Atlantic.
0: So it's
1: which
0: just
1: makes
0: a section
1: it
0: of
1: the
0: it.
1: Only sea on Earth without a coastline.
0: So it's just a section of the North
1: Atlantic
0: Sea.
1: It's just a section. Yeah. But isn't it weird to think that you have a sea without a coastline?
0: Well, if there's no coastline, how do they know where it starts?
1: I think there's string.
0: Okay.
1: There's string round the edges that marks it out.
0: Oh, that makes sense, I suppose. Yeah.
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0: It's the Northern Air Breakfast Show. Very glad to have you company. Sorry you're in hospital, but I hope you're enjoying the music and the lunacy of the chat.
1: Now, here's something we've spoken about this before. Remember when we had this ongoing argument about time travel? And I said that if you stand at the North Pole and you walk anti-clockwise around the North Pole, you pass through all the time zones and you've gone back a day.
0: Right.
1: Right. And you said that's not true. Right.
0: You've gone back a day on the calendar, but you haven't gone back in time.
1: Well, you must have done. Right, let's not get into this.
0: Okay.
1: Now, here's another one. If you go over the border between China and Afghanistan, you cross over three time zones.
0: Just by crossing the border?
1: So stepping over one way or the other way, you move 3 hours either backwards or forwards.
0: Right, okay.
1: So if you go from China to Afghanistan, you're going back by 3 hours.
0: Right, okay.
1: Surely that's time travel.
0: No, that's just time shifting, isn't it?
1: No, it's time travel.
0: It isn't because you're not...
1: It is because if it's 3 o'clock while you're standing in China, you've already gone through 3 o'clock.
0: Yeah.
1: It is 3 o'clock.
0: Yeah.
1: You've then stepped over the thing.
0: Yeah.
1: You've now gone backwards in time by 3 hours.
0: Right.
1: And you can relive that 3 o'clock again.
0: You can live it in your own time, but you won't find out what happened 3 hours ago in Afghanistan.
1: Right. No, I don't know. So, right. Yeah, so, if you watch a horse race at 3 o'clock in China and you know who wins it, can I then walk to Afghanistan where it's only 12 o'clock and place a winning bet?
0: So, basically, are you saying if I stand on the border of China and Afghanistan and look over at the border, I can see into the future?
1: Yes.
0: No.
2: Spinderella cut it up one time.

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0: On the World Wide Web?
1: Yeah.
0: Would that be at live.audiospace.co/Northern Air?
1: You could do that, or you could just go on the website, which is northernair.org.uk.
0: Ah.
1: Does the same thing.
0: I think I'll do that now. Anyway.
1: You might be on.
0: So, China.
1: Mm-hmm.
0: 14 countries border China. Name them.
1: No.
0: Go on.
1: I haven't got a clue.
0: Of course you've got a clue. You know where it is on that map thing?
1: Afghanistan.
0: Right, Afghanistan is one.
1: I'm hopeless at geography.
0: Right, Afghanistan.
1: Yeah.
0: Bhutan.
1: Yeah, never heard of it.
0: India.
1: I was going to say India, but I thought you'd think it was ridiculous.
0: Kazakhstan.
1: Yeah. Pakistan.
0: Home of Borat. Yes.
1: Yeah.
0: Kyrgyzstan.
1: Yeah.
0: Laos or Laos.
1: Yeah.
0: Mongolia.
1: Or even Mongolia.
0: Myanmar, formerly Burma.
1: Right.
0: Nepal. North Korea.
1: Can we move this on a little bit? South Korea?
0: No.
1: Oh.
0: Russia.
1: Yeah.
0: Tajikistan.
1: Uh-huh.
0: And Vietnam.
1: Right.
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3: 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On Northern Air.

0: morning. Northern Air. 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
1: Here on Northern Air.
2: That's about says it all, really, doesn't it? We're here every day of the week, Monday to Friday between 7 and 9. You're very welcome.
3: You've done it again.
2: What?
3: We're here every day of the week, Monday to Friday.
2: Well, it's right, isn't it?
3: No, it isn't. It isn't right.
2: Every day of the week would be Monday to Sunday, wouldn't it?
3: Anyway, aside from that, did you know it's against the law to swim the English Channel from France?
2: No, is it?
3: Yeah. You can go from Dover to Calais.
2: Yeah.
3: But you can't go from Calais to Dover, which I find...
2: Well, how would they know?
3: It's to do with... We just turn around halfway through.
2: Well, if you just get nearly there and then turn around and come back, how would they know?
3: Anyway, the Sahara Desert. Now, this is true. Only a fifth of the Sahara Desert is covered in sand. So what covers the rest of it?
2: More sand.
3: No, that's true. A fifth of the Sahara Desert is covered in sand. So what's the rest of it?
2: Soil.
3: Well, it can't be grass. Because then it wouldn't be a desert.
2: No.
3: It could be a desert, and it could be covered in meringue.
2: Ooh.

0: 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Rubinstein.
1: Last week, our household overwhelmed our wheelie bin's best efforts, and I was required to take a drive to the local council refuse tip. A bit of the road is being improved. This means that there is only one side of the street available to traffic, and a particularly lazy traffic light decides when you or the oncoming cars can go. The traffic light on this occasion was broken, so a workman held up a hand to bring me to a stop. I stopped, as did 7 or 8 other cars. From behind, there came a roar from a car who was ignoring the line of traffic and tearing along on the wrong side of the road. He obviously didn't realise the situation with no traffic light shining, and I honked my horn frantically to stop him crashing into any oncoming cars. The workman jumped forward and held up an urgent hand, and the car screeched to a halt. At the rubbish tip, I started to throw my black bags onto a large pile. In mid-throw, a very tattooed fellow of about 50 walked over. I smiled and was rewarded with a finger thrust in my face. It turned out to be the driver whom I had honked. I won't report exactly what he said, as it featured such rich vocabulary, but it went more or less like this.
2: If I want to kill myself, it's my business and none of your business. Don't you honk your horn at me next time or I'll kill you.
1: I was so gobsmacked, my next bag fell way off target. I really don't get this, I told him. I beat my horn to try to save you from a serious accident, and you're angry at me. This provoked him to even more rich vocabulary, and he repeated his philosophy once more.
2: If I want to kill myself, that's my business, and you just mind your own business.
1: Being a rabbi, I actually come across people like this bloke quite a lot. Students with drug problems, people with relationships problems, that you really do know how to help, if only they would listen and let you help. One of my rabbis once told me wise words. Sometimes you have to be able to say to yourself, you just can't help. But if you care about people, even a little bit, you first have to try.
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1: Northern Air Breakfast Show with Phil and Matt. Good morning.
2: Good morning. You know redheads?
1: Yes.
2: They start out with fewer hairs than anyone else.
1: Really?
2: Yeah. So a redhead has 90,000 hairs. A blonde head starts with 140,000.
1: You said starts out with. Does that mean they eventually get more as they get older?
2: Yeah.
1: All right.
2: But you start out with 90,000. I once went out with a girl who had a red head.
1: Yeah. No hair, just red head.
2: That's the one.
1: Boom.

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2: From the Sky News Centre at 8, support for Gianni Infantino's re-election as FIFA president has been officially withdrawn by Wales. It's the first football association to do this after he tried selling off stakes in the World Cup before later abandoning the plans. UK drivers have stolen almost £200,000 worth of fuel from petrol stations every day since the start of the Iran war. Analysis from Forecourt Eyes suggests incidents have risen by a fifth in the 5 months since February. This includes driving off without paying after filling up. Just last month, RAC spokesperson Rod Dennis spoke of falling prices.
3: What we saw at the beginning of the Iran war was a huge spike in oil prices, and that really led to the diesel price in particular spiking more than ever. We really saw prices ratchet up at the early part of the year. That's now beginning to come back down again.
2: Greek authorities say 33 people have been arrested in the past 5 days over wildfires. Two people were killed after firefighting helicopters crashed near Athens. Ariana Grande's representative says the singer's taking a break from public life due to endless public scrutiny. The Wicked star recently faced comments about her health. Simple Minds, Delta Goodrum and Sandy Tom helped round off a scaled-down Commonwealth Games. Kat Suave reports from Glasgow.
4: Joy, colour and unity were promised to the thousands of athletes and fans packed into the Hydro Arena for this year's closing ceremony. The event fused Scottish music and Indian culture as the mantle for the 2030 Games passes on to the city of Ahmedabad. Sitarist Rishabh Rikiram joined forces with piper Ross Ainslie for a duet, while there were also traditional dancers on stage. Prince Edward officially closed the Games, which have seen more than 1,100 medals handed out across 215 events.
2: St Johnstone earned a 4-3 victory over Kilmarnock in the Scottish Premiership. Motherwell beat Hibs 2-1. That's the latest. I'm Fader Silver.
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1: Breakfast Show on Northern Air Hospital Radio. Good morning. Hope you're doing okay today. We're here to brighten your day up. It's your friend at your bedside. This is Hospital Radio for North Manchester with Phil Salter.
2: And Matt Phillips.
1: Who's he?
2: He's me.
1: Oh, okay.
2: Well, he was when I checked in the mirror.

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1: Good morning to you.
2: Hello.
1: Hello.
2: Hello.
1: Hello. Have you heard of a man called Cavity Sam?
2: No.
1: You will know who he is.
2: Will I?
1: Yeah. He's battery operated.
2: Right, sounds scary.
1: Most people will have seen him at some point.
2: Right.
1: And touched him. Cavity Sam is a man with lots of holes in, all over his body.
2: Right.
1: And you use a pair of little tweezers.
2: Ah.
1: To get...
2: It's in operation.
1: That's him.
2: In the yeah.
1: He is called Cavity Sam.
2: Right.
1: Now, not that anyone cares.
2: No, but it's useful information if you're in hospital, so it's relevant.
1: Yep. So, during the 2,475,576,000 seconds of the average length life, we say 123,205,750 words, we shed 69 litres of tears, and we have sex 4,239 times. Now, I can honestly say I don't know who's done these statistics, because I think they've overestimated me by 4,238.
2: And that's just the tears.
1: And that's just the tears.

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2: What a lovely day. Now, if I called you a poly orchid, what would it mean? Poly as in
3: parrot.
2: And orchid as in
3: flower.
2: Yes, but what does it mean?
3: It means
2: if you're a poly orchid.
3: It means I like flowery parrots.
2: It means you've got three or more testicles.
3: Really?
2: Now, anyway, so I'll give you a medical term for a common complaint.
3: Okay.
2: And you tell me what it is.
3: Okay, if I know.
2: So, horripilation.
3: Oh.
2: We've all had them. You get them when it's cold.
3: Cold sores.
2: No.
3: You've had a sneeze.
2: They pop up on your arm, and you go, ooh.
3: Oh, goosebumps.
2: Ooh, that's the one. Right. Synchronous diaphragmatic flutter.
3: Synchronous diaphragmatic, a heart murmur. Hiccups.
2: Hiccups, that's the one. Gustatory rhinitis.
3: Oh, gosh.
2: Something you will never suffer from.
3: Okay, cystitis.
2: No, it's a runny nose caused by eating spicy food.
3: Oh, okay. No, I don't like spicy food. You
2: know, I know.
3: I like baby food when I go to an Indian restaurant.
2: And something else you'll never suffer from. Vasalgia.
3: Go on.
2: A nangover.
3: Oh, a hangover, yeah.
2: A nangover.
3: Why are you saying that?
2: I don't know, I like to. Obdormition.
3: Sorry, I just have to interrupt you here because I've just seen the front page of this book, or what the book's called.
2: Yes.
3: It's called Trivia on the Loo.
2: Yes.
3: Oh, lovely. It must be riddled in germs. Anyway, carry on.
2: Obdormition.
3: No, go on. I've no idea. How do I know?
2: Obdormition
3: is
2: when your arm goes to sleep.
3: Oh, really?
2: Yep. Yep. There's lots of these. Let's see what we've got. Orthostatic hypertension.
3: I have
2: had this, and I think you have.
3: Anything to do with blood pressure or anything like
2: that? Yeah.
3: Low blood pressure?
2: Well, when you stand up quickly
3: and
2: you go
3: dizzy?
2: A bit like head. That's orthostatic hypertension.
3: All right.
2: Fasciculation.
3: No, feeling sick.
2: No.
3: Going around in circles.
2: No. You know when your eyelid does that funny, fluttery, weird muscle thing?
3: Yeah.
2: That's fasciculation. Good morning.
3: Good morning.
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0: Jinnick, shoot.
1: Here's Alex, turning at a junction. Alex cooks a mean Jalfrezi. And here's Sue, waiting to cross the road, off to get a takeaway.
2: Mm-hmm.
1: Sue's a curry fan, but she can't cook for toffee. 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Whoever you meet, travel like you know them.
2: Thanks.
1: Think. Follow the highway code and let's help keep everyone safe. The highway code rules in Northern Ireland may vary.
3: Good morning, young sir.
4: Good morning.
3: It's the breakfast show on Northern Air. Have you had your breakfast?
4: I have.
3: Did you have it before you got it this morning?
4: I certainly did.
3: What did you have this morning? I'm not eating yet.
4: Have a guess.
3: I'm looking for inspiration for something different for breakfast. Did you have porridge?
4: No, I don't like porridge.
3: Don't you?
4: Porridge is for old people.
3: Do you know what I used to like as a kid? And now and then on a real cold day, if I don't feel so good, I still like it. Ready break.
4: Ooh, it's made with water or milk?
3: Oh, got to be milk. You can't make anything with water. It's tasteless. But
4: when you eat it, though, do you get that orange glow around your whole body?
3: Ready break's sort of like a really smooth paste, though. It's not porridge-y, really, but my mum used to make it when I wasn't well, and I used to like it.
4: Ooh, I don't like porridge.
3: But I like porridge. Yeah, well, you've got to put all the gear in, like cream and sugar.
4: I like Ronnie Barker.
3: Oh, that's not... Yes, that's different. You can't eat that.
4: Ah, I tried one. Didn't
3: get
4: like
3: on
4: it.
3: With it.
4: Not for me.
3: Well, so what have you had for your breakfast?
4: I had crunchy nut cornflakes, although, to be fair... Other cereals are available.
3: Other cornflakes are available.
4: They are. Mm. Not just Kellogg's.
3: Oh, no.
4: Ooh, although they are the best.
3: Oh, of course.
4: Oh, yes.
3: Kellogg's. Now, just saying Kellogg's. Northern Air Hospital Radio, Phil and Matt, The Breakfast Show.
4: That's nice. We like it.
3: That's us. Frosties are good. They're great.
4: They're great. And Cocoa Pops.
3: Mm, yeah.
4: They're one of my favourites.
3: What about Ricicles? They're twicicles as nicicles.
4: They're also sweet.
3: Yeah, they're very, very sweet.
4: And now this... Cereal conversation. We're going to make a cereal out of this.
3: Oh, boom, boom.
4: Brum, tsh.

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0: 5 o'clock in the afternoon and you're wondering, what will I be having for my tea? I wonder if anybody else is coming to see me today. It's too late to have a snooze because I want to sleep tonight. So what could be better than joining me, Angela Epstein, every Wednesday at 5 o'clock here on Northern Air for some fine chat, some warm wit, some great tunes, often music you don't hear that often, as we ease through the rest of the day together. So please, I would love your company every Wednesday afternoon here, 5 o'clock on Northern Air.
1: Bees.
2: Bees.
1: Bees have five eyes.
2: Five eyes?
1: Five eyes.
2: They don't, they have two E's.
1: A Y and an
2: S. That's a bye.
1: Right. Bees have five eyes. They have three small ones on the top of his head and two larger ones at the front of his head.
2: What about the queen bee? Because she's a she.
1: She has five eyes.
2: You said he.
1: She, sir.
2: I'm just reacting
1: stop
2: to
1: being,
2: what you're
1: stop
2: saying.
1: Stop being pedantic.
2: I'm sorry, I'm being a pedant this
1: Pedantic.
2: Morning.
1: Certain frogs can be frozen solid, thawed, and continue living.
2: How fabulous.
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0: Now, a bit scientific for you now.
1: Okay.
0: Any free-moving liquid in outer space forms itself into a sphere because of surface tension.
1: How exciting.
0: Right. Now, I'll tell you what's even better.
1: Okay, is there something better than that?
0: Oh, certainly is.
1: Oh, right,
0: well,
1: okay.
0: There's nothing much worse. In 1984, a Canadian farmer, it's like Canadian,
1: yep,
0: began renting advertising space out on the side of his cows.
1: Brilliant.
0: And that's true.
1: Is it?
0: Yes, his name was Bill.
2: If you're a contractor or agency worker, you might use an umbrella company. 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This could mean you're involved in tax avoidance and might end up with an unexpected tax bill. Don't get caught out. 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

0: Right. What happens most often on a Friday?
1: End of the week. Finish work.
0: No.
1: People get drunk.
0: No, people tend to do something more on a Friday than they do at any other day of the week.
1: Is it something we could discuss on the radio?
0: It certainly is.
1: Okay. Shower?
0: No.
1: Gosh. Is it something social?
0: Definitely not.
1: Okay. Is it something in the bedroom?
0: No. Get your mind out of the gutter, man.
1: Oh, sorry. Gosh.
0: Do you want me to tell you?
1: No, I want a clue. I want to try and... I'm keen to guess.
0: It's very antisocial.
1: It's very antisocial.
0: I'll tell you. This could go on forever.
1: It could, couldn't it?
0: They rob banks.
1: On a Friday?
0: Yes.
1: Is that because there's more money in the bank on a Friday because it's payday?
0: I don't know. Maybe they close for half day. But most bank robberies take place on a Friday.
1: Oh, okay.
0: So avoid going to the bank on a Friday.
1: I shall do that in future.

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2: From the Sky News Centre at 9. The Football Association of Wales is sending a letter to FIFA telling them Gianni Infantino should leave his position as president. His ill-fated plan to sell a commercial stake in the World Cup backfired and was scrapped. The English FA and UEFA say they've lost confidence in his leadership. Wales are the first to officially withdraw support. Our supports correspondent Rob Harris has their statement.
3: Mr. Infantino has lost the confidence of the FAW to remain at the helm of world football. Failing to put the best interests of football first is a failure we cannot accept. That is damning.
2: An average of almost £200,000 worth of fuel has been stolen from UK petrol stations every day since the Iran war began. Analysis suggests drivers have been taking off after filling up. Labour's accusing Reform UK of using distraction techniques by announcing the Royal Navy will stop small boat crossings if it came into power. The party claims the military would return them to either France or Belgium. The government says Nigel Farage is trying to move people's attention from growing sleaze scandals. Energy Secretary Miatta Fanbula says Labour's taken a three-pronged approach.
4: It's partly about enforcement, so we've seen a doubling of enforcement officers to make sure that people aren't getting on those boats to begin with. Getting to grips with the criminal gangs that are at the heart of this, we've seen an increase in arrests about 74%. And then the third plank is making sure that there are safe and legal routes.
2: Ariana Grande's team says the singer's to take a break from public-facing work following the scrutiny it brings. She's pulled out of a London stage production of Sunday in the Park with George next year. Heat health alerts have been issued for most of England. Temperatures are forecast to reach the mid-30s in the southeast. And Simple Minds brought the curtain down on 11 days of action at the Commonwealth Games in Glasgow. Prince Edward officially closed the event, which saw 215 gold medals handed out. That's the latest. I'm Fada Silva.
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Morning Pete begins this Monday morning here on Northern Air Hospital Radio, and we've just had the Alan Price set with Don't Stop the Carnival. Now, apparently, each of us has around £35.22 in foreign currency lying around at home across the country. That adds up to about 1.8 billion quid just sitting forgotten in drawers, jars and holiday wallets. And when we're abroad, we also waste money trying to get rid of our leftover currency on the final day, often buying things at the airport that we never really wanted. Coming up next, it's ABBA with Does Your Mother Know, which was released way back in 1979 in April of that year. So let's carry on with the great music here on a Monday morning.

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2: We've got Joan Armour Trading, Eric Clapton, Stevie Wonder and Billy Ocean lined up on my record player to play for your pleasure this morning. But coming up next is Dobie Gray. Here's a little fact about him. Before Drift Away became his signature song in 1973, he had already enjoyed success way back in the 1960s with The In Crowd. His music crossed several styles including soul, pop and country. So let's carry on the great music on this Monday morning here with Dobie Gray with Drift Away on Northern Air Hospital Radio with me, Steve Martin.
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1: 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It reached number 6 here in the UK, but topped the American charts. Here's Billy Ocean with Caribbean Queen on a Monday on Northern Air.

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1: We've got Eric Clapton with I Shot the Sheriff and Status Quo with Rocking All Over the World coming up. But first, on this day in history, London's first electric traffic light were installed in Piccadilly Circus way back in 1926. NASA's Messenger probe launched for Mercury in 2004. And back in 1856, was a couple of years ago, London was divided into postal districts to help speed up the post. Well, that's gone West, hasn't it? Up next, it's The Fortunes with Here It Comes Again on a Monday with me, Steve Martin.
2: Oh.

0: anything on earth you've got to say. Happy birthday. So yes, along with all the people whose birthday it is today, if it's your birthday, happy birthday from all of us at Northern Air Hospital Radio. And don't forget, I'm free to help with the removal of birthday cake. Let's carry on the great music. Coming up next, another one you can join in with. It's rocking all over the world.
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Eric Clapton there, he shot the sheriff, but he didn't shoot the deputy. Today's birthdays include Martin Sheen, the American actor best known for Apocalypse Now and The West Wing. Martha Stewart, the American businesswoman and television personality, is also celebrating a birthday. Tasmin Archer is the English singer behind the number one hit Sleeping Satellites. James Hetfield is the singer and guitarist of Metallica, co-founder of Metallica. Gina G is the Australian singer who represented the UK at Eurovision with Ooh Ah, just a little bit. A very happy birthday to them and anyone that's celebrating their birthday today. And now here's one you can definitely join in with. It's Marvin Gaye and Tammy Terrell with Ain't No Mountain High Enough here on a Monday on Northern Air.

0: I pop back in to say I'm sorry, I forgot to say happy birthday to our listeners who are celebrating their birthday today. I was too busy reading out all the famous birthdays to leave us mere mortal people in the background. What have we got coming up next? We've got Hot Hot Hot from Arrow. We've also got The Four Seasons. And my final tune for this Monday morning before Paul Baker takes over at 10 o'clock is going to be Ichiku Park from The Small Faces. But let's carry on. Here's Arrow.
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Did you know that Bryan Adams with Summer of 69 was voted one of the most popular songs ever? But first, another favourite tune of mine. It's the Four Seasons and Walk Like a Man, my penultimate tune on this Monday morning here on Northern Air Hospital Radio. And don't forget, Paul Baker's raring to take over in the hot seat after the 10 o'clock news with his Mystery Top 40.

Four Seasons, they're my penultimate tune on this Monday morning. I'm going to leave you with the Small Faces with Ichiku Park. Paul Baker's up in a couple of minutes after the news at the top of the hour. So from me, Steve Martin, have a great Monday. Get well soon. And if you're still in hospital tomorrow being Tuesday, I'll see you.

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2: From the Sky News Centre at 10. It's understood the English FA will follow Wales in withdrawing support for Gianni Infantino's re-election as FIFA president. His leadership's under increasing pressure following his failed attempts to sell off stakes in the World Cup. New Prime Minister Andy Burnham doesn't feel Infantino can continue.
3: The plan that was put forward was offensive to many people, football people around the world. It can't be the case that we just move on and forget that. It wasn't acceptable. And as I say, I don't believe he's the right man to lead FIFA forward.
2: A man's been arrested after a 9-year-old girl found injured at an industrial estate in Angus died in hospital. Police in Arbroath were called just after midnight. Nigel Farage says a Reform UK government would send the Royal Navy to intercept small boats in the English Channel carrying migrants. Zia Youssef is the party's Home Affairs spokesperson.
4: We're unwilling to use our military to secure our border and defend it against an invading force of hundreds of thousands of people, then I couldn't give you a better reason to use them. It is absolutely necessary. With regards to Nigel's comments previously, yes, it is a last resort, but we are there now.
2: Numbers are down 43% compared to last year. Labour's calling reforms proposals a distraction, while the Prime Minister's promised to be relentless in addressing the problem. Ariana Grande's team blames endless ongoing public scrutiny for the singer's decision to step back from public life when her current tour ends. The star's representative says she'll wrap up in London in a couple of weeks. Analysis suggests almost £200,000 worth of fuel's been stolen from pumps every day since the start of the Iran war. Cases of people filling up and not paying jumped 20% in the 5 months since the end of February. And amber heat health alerts have kicked in for 8 regions of England. They're used to warn things like the NHS of increased demand, with risks greatest among vulnerable groups. That's the latest. I'm Faye De Silva.
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5: And here we go again. Welcome along to the show. This is Paul Baker with the Mystery Top 40. Over the next 60 minutes, I'll be counting down the 40 biggest selling singles from this week in a mystery year. All you have to do is try and figure out the mystery year before we get to the number one song. Let's get those numbers going then. At number 40, it's Javine with Real Things. 39 is Pink and William Orbit with Feel Good Time. Number 38, R. Kelly and Ignition. At 37 is a new entry, Graffiti and What Is The Problem. And at 36, it's Maybe Tomorrow from the Stereophonics. Here comes the first track on this week's show.
1: What is the year? Paul Baker with the Mystery Top 40.
5: 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The song is also called Deepest Blue.
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0: This is the Mystery Top 40, Deepest Blue and Deepest Blue at number 35. Let's continue the numbers. At number 34, the Ravenettes get a new entry with That Great Love Sound. There's a new entry at 33 for Queens of the Stone Age and First It Giveth. At number 32, Billy Crawford gets a new entry with Trackin'. And at 31, it's Fabulous and Can't Let You Go. Let's go into the top 30 now.
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0: At number 30, it's the Fast Food Rockers and the Fast Food Song. Number 29 is Korn and Did My Time. Mark Joseph gets a new entry with Fly at number 28. 27 is a new entry, David Gahan and I Need You. 26, I'm in Heaven from Jason Nevins. And at number 25, Satisfaction from Benny Benassi. And that's coming up for you right now.
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0: Benny Benassi's Satisfaction at number 25. It's the Mystery Top 40 at number 24, Evanescence and Bring Me to Life. Robbie Williams at 23 with Something Beautiful. Number 22 is XTM and DJ Chucky, Fly on the Wings of Love. And R. Kelly's Snake is at number 21.
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0: Number 20 is Richard X and Khalees with Finest Dreams. And new entry at number 19, the Black Rebel Motorcycle Club with Stop. Here comes Daniel Bedingfield next. 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

0: 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Dizzy Rascal gets a new entry at number 17 with Fix Up and Look Sharp. 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
0: 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And a new entry at number 11 for the Libertines and Don't Look Back into the Sun. We've got a new entry coming up at number 10 in a second as well. Good Charlotte and the Anthem plays next.
1: Now, what is the year? Paul Baker with the Mystery Top 40. Number 10.

0: We're now into the top 10 biggest selling singles from this week in our mystery year. Somewhere in the noughties, there's a bonus clue for you. New entry at number 10, Good Charlotte and The Anthem. And here's a climber at two places from last week's number 11. It's Stacey Orrico. This is Stuck.
1: Number 9.

0: It's back-to-back tracks on the Mystery Top 40. At number 8, you just had Mark Owen, 4-Minute Warning, going down 2 places from last week's number 6. Before that, going 2 places in the other direction, Stacey Orrico, up 2 from last week's 11 to 9, and Stuck. Here comes Jameson, going down 3 places this week. This is Complete.
1: Number 7.

0: Number 7 on the Mystery Top 40, Jameson with Complete. That goes down 3 places. Also going down 3 places just outside the top 5, his Busted.
1: Number 6.

0: That's Busted going down three places at number six, Sleeping with the Light On. We got the top five biggest selling singles from our mystery year on the way, and we begin with a non-mover from Lumidi. Never Leave You is next.
1: Now, what is the year? Paul Baker with the mystery top 40. Number five.

0: Lumidy, Never Leave You, number 5 on the Mystery Top 40. That's a non-mover. Here's a song going down 2 places from last week's number 2. Never quite making number 1. Here's Ultra Beat and Pretty Green Eyes.
1: Number 4.

0: Paul Baker with the Mystery Top 40.
1: Down two places at number four, that's Ultra Beat and Pretty Green Eyes. There's three songs left to go. We're in the top three of our mystery year, and there are two new entries. Here's the first of those, going straight in for Girls Aloud.
0: Number three.

0: This is Paul Baker on the Mystery Top 40. Girls Aloud with a new entry at number 3, Life Got Cold. There are 2 songs to go. Here's another new entry, and it's the highest of the week for Lamar. This is Dance With You.
1: Number 2.

0: Dance.
1: Lamar with the highest new entry at number 2 on the Mystery Top 40. That's Dance With You.
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1: Before we get to that number 1 song in the Mystery Year, let's recap the top 10. At number 10, a new entry, Good Charlotte with The Anthem. At 9, Stacey Orrico climbing 2 with Stuck. Down 2 at number 8, Mark Owen with 4 Minute Warning. And at number 7, it's down 3 places, Jameson with Complete. At number 6, also down 3, Busted Sleeping with the Light On. Here's your top 5 now. No change at 5, Never Leave You, Lumidy. At number 4, down 2, Ultra Beats and Pretty Green Eyes. There's a new entry at 3 for Girls Aloud with Life Got Cold. And the highest new entry goes straight in at number 2 for Lamar and Dance With You. There's no change at number 1, 4 weeks at the top. It's still Blue Cantrell and Sean Paul with Breathe.
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1: So well done if you got the year correct. I did give you the clue that it was from the noughties. Taking you back to 2003.
2: Number 1.

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2: From the Sky News Centre at 11, Gianni Infantino is coming under increasing pressure to leave his position as FIFA president. The English FA have followed their Welsh counterparts by sending a letter to football's governing body withdrawing their support for the head of global football. It's over his botched attempts to sell off stakes in the World Cup. Football journalist Henry Winter says this could be the end of Infantino's 10 years in charge.
3: The FA and the Welsh FA are saying we're not going to support you in March, but what is far more significant is what is actually going to happen now, because I think there are a lot of people who want him to resign. They want him to go now because he's taken this great sport and the world game to the brink of civil war.
2: A 9-year-old girl's died after being found seriously injured at an industrial estate in Arbroath just after midnight. A man's been arrested. Reform UK's deputy leader Richard Tice is being looked into by the Parliamentary Standards Watchdog. It's understood it relates to a possible failure to declare an interest when talking about Israel in a Westminster Hall debate. There's a warning of some potential food shortages in the UK because of the prolonged dry weather. The National Farmers Union says there's immense pressure on the dairy sector. Ariana Grande's representative says the singer's to take a break from public life following scrutiny. Anna Bates reports.
4: The announcement comes days after she released a music video for new single Petal, which sparked comments online about her health. It's something the Wicked star addressed previously back in 2023.
5: I think we should be gentler and less comfortable commenting on people's bodies, no matter what.
4: She's pulled out of next year's London production of Sunday in the Park with George. Her tour brings a 10-night residency to the O2 beginning next week.
2: And Gatwick says a fault with its jet fuel supply has been resolved. An alert was issued yesterday. That's the latest. I'm Faye De Silva.
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Minogue, this is it. And I've not seen her on too many shows. Is she on The Voice now? We always lose track. It is Northern Air Hospital Radio. My name is Claire. Thank you so much for joining me. You've got me for the next hour. We're going to have a little chin wag, a little catch up. I'll tell you what I've been up to. And of course, some amazing music. We've got a real nice mixture today. And hopefully, we're going to get you feeling a little bit brighter. Right, it's Sweet Female Attitude. It's Flowers.

Oh, such a song, such a track, such a legend. It's the Verve, Bittersweet Symphony. Do you know what? I played that on the way to France a few weeks ago, and I was just like, oh, you forget how good some songs are, aren't you, until you start listening to them. Right, well, I've got lots coming up on the show, lots of incredible music. Really nice mixed bag as well today, which I do like. I love this about Northern Air. We have one of the best, if you like, libraries of music ever, and I'm happy to say that. Also, I'm going to tell you about my trip to the hospital. Rather embarrassing, but I made it. I'll tell you in a few minutes' time. It's the cars. It's Drive.

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chorus. It is Northern Air Hospital Radio this Monday morning, taking you right up to lunchtime. How are we feeling today? Well, I ended up going to hospital last week. I went for a diabetes test.

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Whoa, it sent me sky high. But don't worry, after everything was done, my dad did treat me to a Harvester, so we had a nice 3-course lunch, which I don't mind. However, my dad did have to make it up to me, because you're not going to believe what he said to me in the antenatal ward. I will tell you all in a few minutes' time, but we've got to get this on, because I'm hoping for some sun. It's Phil Collins. It's he.

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2: Oh, it most certainly is. 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Hello there, I'm Richard Smith, and whether it's ABBA to ZZ Top or Alfie to Ziggy Stardust, I'll be here just for you on Northern Air every weekday afternoon at 4 o'clock with a real mixture of songs and artists that all have the same thing in common. 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

It's Meatloaf tearing up with Cher, Dead Ringer for Love. Absolute classic. So as I was saying, I was in the hospital. I have my diabetes test and the antenatal unit, and I had to drag my dad along. He had nothing to do anyway. He's a pensioner now. Anyway, I comes out of the doctor's room, and there was a room full of pregnant women in their third trimester looking rather uncomfortable. Anyway, my dad shouts over. He says, "Come here, Tubby," which is mine and my dad's inside joke nickname. I think my dad forgot where he was, and every pregnant woman turned around and gave him what could only be known as a death stare. And I think my dad just thought, "Oh no, I forgot, we're not home." So yeah, he definitely landed himself some hot water yesterday, but never mind, it's all a bit of fun, isn't it? I hope your stay at hospital is going nice and smooth though, and yeah, you've not got anybody winding you up like my dad. It's Japan, it's life in Tokyo.

0: If you have travelled to the hospital by car today and parked in one of the many car parks, please make sure you have locked your car properly and you have left all valuables out of sight. You are reminded not to leave valuables on show when parking your car in the grounds of the hospital. This message is brought to you by the hospital security department.
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Miss Duran Duran, reach up for the sunrise. I've loved being with you today. Thank you so much. Rest up, get better. 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It's Lily Allen. It's Alfie. I'll catch you next time.

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2: From the Sky News Centre at midday. Both English and Welsh FAs are to say Gianni Infantino shouldn't be re-elected FIFA president. There's increasing pressure on the head of world football's governing body over his botched attempts to sell off stakes in the World Cup to private investors. A woman who scammed an elderly pensioner out of hundreds of thousands of pounds before fleeing has had her sentence extended by 2 months on her return to the UK. Pamela Gwinnett was tracked down in Tenerife and was convicted in her absence. Reform UK wants to use the Royal Navy to intercept small boats in the channel.
3: There is an argument doing the rounds in the media that it's okay. It's fine. The numbers are 40% lower than they were this time last year. But it only takes one or two Iranian terrorists to come into Britain and commit a mass atrocity for this to be a disaster.
2: Leader Nigel Farage says the proposal to send migrants back to France, if his party makes it into government, would comply with international law. Labour's accusing the party of distractions. Meanwhile, Reform's deputy leader Richard Tice is being looked into by the Parliamentary Standards Watchdog. It's understood it relates to a possible failure to declare an interest when talking about Israel. Farmers are warning the prolonged dry weather could lead to some potential food shortages in the UK this winter. The National Farmers Union's calling for practical measures to help, including making it easier to build on-farm reservoirs to store rainwater. Farmer Andrew Ward says the lack of rain's having an impact.
4: I would say as an average, we're going to be probably 2.5 tonne a hectare down on our average, which is a tonne an acre. So, you know, that's just one farm. That is just huge. When you look at that all over the country, we are going to be short of wheat. There's no doubt about it.
2: And after her tour wraps up in London next month, Ariana Grande is taking a step back from public life. She's also pulled out of a stage production. That's the latest. I'm Fada Silver.
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The Byrds there with their version of Bob Dylan's All I Really Want to Do. And this is me, Colin Daffin, bringing you an hour of 60s this Monday lunchtime here on Northern Air. Hope you're well. Coming up between now and 1 o'clock, we've got tracks from the likes of John Layton, the Rolling Stones, Frankie Valli, and the Temptations. But next up is the Velvettes, and He Was Really Saying Something.

0: Drugs stay in your system longer than you think. So you could fail a police drug test days later.
1: Drug test positive.
0: Be banned from driving for a minimum of 12 months.
1: Come with me, please, sir.
0: And have a criminal record for years.
1: And turn to the side, please.
0: Which could cost you your job.
2: So sorry, gonna have to let you go.
0: Is risking your future really a road you want to go down? When you let drugs drive, you lose control of your life. Think. Don't put drugs in the driving seat.

0: John Layton there and his 1961 chart topper, Johnny Remember Me, a song that was panned by the BBC for being too morbid. And before that, we heard Buffalo Springfield, where the song that Stephen Stills wrote in response to the Sunset Strip riots in Los Angeles, For What It's Worth. Next up on the 60s Hour, it's the Contours and their original version of a song that was UK number one for Brian Poole and the Tremolos, Do You Love Me?
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The Who there with the opening track from their rock opera Tommy, the appropriately named Overture. And before that, Marv Johnson with a song that was later revived by Shawaddy Waddy in the 1970s, You Got What It Takes. You're listening to me, Colin Deffen, with the 760s hour here on Northern Air. Next up, it's the Rolling Stones and a song that was one half of a double A-side with We Love You back in 1967. It's Daddy.

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1: 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Is the sound of saying, I got you, mate? 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Is the sound of mates getting home instead of here? Click your seatbelt, because you're twice as likely to be killed or seriously injured if you don't think.
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0: The Monkees there, and the closing track from their debut album, which was just called The Monkees Gonna Buy Me a Dog. And before that, we heard from 1969 Fleetwood Mac and Man of the World, a song that gave a real glimpse into the troubled mind of the band's founder, Peter Green. Next up, it's Frankie Valli, solo, and this is one of his that became something of a favourite on the Northern Soul scene. You're ready now.
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1: And with each beat of my heart, for every day we apart, I'll hunger for every wasted hour.
0: And I-

Marvin Gaye there with his take on the Cordettes, Mr. Sandman. And before that, his Motown label mates, Diana Ross and the Supremes and the Temptations with I'm Gonna Make You Love Me. It's just after 19 minutes to 1 o'clock here on Northern Air. Up next, it's Lulu and a song that was co-written for her by Marty Wilde. This is I'm a Tiger.

Joe Loss and his orchestra there, and a piece that I think for people of a certain age will remind them of Tony Holland, the muscle man who won Opportunity Knox back in the 60s. That was Wheels Cha-Cha. And before that, a band that featured future members of the Average White Band, The Senate, with I Can't Stop. Next up, it's Bob Lind, who incidentally is still making music now. I've just been listening to his latest album called It Ought to Be Easy, and it's great, actually, very contemporary sounding. But this is one from the mid-60s that was also subject, if that's the right word, to a rival version in the charts with Bob's by Baldunican. It's Elusive Butterfly.

King himself there, Elvis Presley, and his final UK chart entry of the 60s, but what a great track, Suspicious Minds. And before that, 1910 Fruit Gum Company with their novelty hit, Simon Says. And that's about your lot for this 60s hour. Hope you've enjoyed the selection of songs that we've had since 12. The number ones at 1 are up next, and then Phil Salter's with you from 2 o'clock with an hour of 80s. I'm back tomorrow from 12 with an hour of 70s, but to take us to the news now, it's a little bit more Motown, courtesy of Junior Walker and the All-Stars, and Shotgun.

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2: From the Sky News Centre at 1, Gianni Infantino reportedly wants the Trump administration to help keep him on as FIFA president. He's apparently scheduled private talks with the US Secretary of State Marco Rubio. The English Football Association's following Wales in officially withdrawing support after Infantino's botched attempts to sell off stakes in the World Cup. Former FA chief executive Mark Palios says the worrying direction taken by football's global governing body was evident at this summer's tournament.
3: FIFA acknowledged that you could have a secondary market. In tickets, well, that's a gift to the touts. Then you had things like the spectacle itself with the hydration breaks, some of which were not necessary. So you're already seeing fans being turned into customers.
2: A 9-year-old girl's died after being found seriously injured at an industrial estate in Arbroath just after midnight. A man's been arrested. A man's been jailed for 2 years and 4 months for keeping his dead mum inside a freezer for almost 3 years to keep claiming her benefits. 60-year-old Christopher Phillips admitted fraud and preventing the lawful burial of Sylvia Phillips, who died in 2023 in Porthcawl. There are warnings of potential food shortages with a prolonged period of dry weather impacting farmers. The National Farmers Union's warning of immense pressure on the dairy sector. NFU President Tom Bradshaw's calling for the government to support the needed infrastructure.
4: We need to build those reservoirs on farm. We need changes to the water abstraction system so that we can have more flexibility to fill those reservoirs whenever we've got surplus water. And then we can utilise those reservoirs to produce the crops and to try to build the resilience of our food systems.
2: Reform UK's Nigel Farage says a plan to use the Royal Navy to intercept small boats in the Channel complies with international law. He says if his party makes it into government, migrants will be sent back to France. And Ariana Grande's teams blamed endless scrutiny for her planned break from public life. The singer will wrap up her current tour in London first. That's the latest. I'm Faye De Silva.
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0: There are two types of drive you can have on the motorway. One that feels like this.
1: Or one that feels...
0: like this. The difference is just a few little changes, like giving more space to the car in front or not hogging the middle lane, because being a little more considerate on the road actually reduces congestion and collisions, which transforms everyone's journey, so we all feel a little less and a lot more. National Highways.
2: Number one's at one.
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4: 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You didn't even want me around. But now I'm back to let you know that I can really shake 'em down.

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1: Hello, party people. This is Captain Kim speaking. Welcome aboard Benga Airways. After takeoff, we'll pump up the sound system, because we're going to...

0: Here's Alex, pedalling off to work. And here's Nikki, driving off for a morning coffee. You know the drill, Nikki. 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Whoever you meet, travel like you know them. 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The highway code rules may vary in Northern Ireland.
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2: From the Sky News Centre at 2, Gianni Infantino's reportedly scheduled private talks with the US Secretary of State this afternoon. It's understood the FIFA president wants the Trump administration to keep him in office. The English FA is to follow Wales in officially withdrawing for support following his now scrapped attempts to sell off stakes in the World Cup. A convicted fraudster who raided £300,000 from a pensioner's life savings has been sentenced to an extra 2 months in jail. 63-year-old Pamela Gwinnett was originally sentenced to 6 years in her absence after fleeing to Tenerife. Her victim, Joan Green's step-grandson David Bolton, spoke outside court.
3: 4 years ago, we started this initial investigation, raising complaints to the social services, Lancashire Police. Nothing was being done. We're so grateful towards all Bolton Police for raising this case and highlighting the abuse that goes on, and these people need to be stopped.
2: Man's been arrested after a 9-year-old girl was found injured at an industrial estate in Angus. Police in Arbroath were called just after midnight. Reform UK says it will send the Royal Navy to intercept small migrant boats in the Channel if it gets into power. Labour's accusing the party of creating distractions. Ariana Grande is taking a step back from public life when her tour ends in London next month. It means she won't appear in a stage production next year. The singer's representatives say it follows what they call endless public scrutiny. In 2023, Ariana took to social media to address fans' concerns about her health.
4: I think we should be gentler and less comfortable commenting on people's bodies, no matter what. If you think you're saying something good or well-intentioned, whatever it is, healthy, unhealthy, big, small, this, that, we should really work towards not doing that as much.
2: And we're being told food shortages this winter could be caused by a lack of sustained rainfall. The National Farmers Union spoken of early wheat harvests leading to what it calls a challenging season. That's the latest. I'm Cam Hall.
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It's the 80s hour right here on Northern Air for a Monday afternoon. You're very welcome. It's Phil Salter here for the next hour, playing you some classic 80s tunes, starting off with Japan's version of Smokey Robinson and the Miracles' I Second That Emotion. And on this hour, you're going to hear music from New Order. We've got Soft Cell, some Kate Bush, Wham, the Bangles, the Gypsy Kings, ELO, and this one. Do you remember Edie Brickell and the New Bohemians? This is What I Am. It's Northern Air.

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Phil Salter here till 3. Thanks for joining me, and a big hello to everybody at North Manchester General Hospital, at Salford Royal, at Withenshaw, at the MRI, and at Fairfield Hospital over in Bury. Also to everybody listening in at Heathlands in Prestwich as well, a very good afternoon to you. Hope everybody's doing okay today. Hope you're feeling all right, and I hope if you're in hospital you're going to go home very, very soon, and I hope you're enjoying the music that we're playing for you. And you can listen to us at home as well. Did you know that? All you have to do is go on the internet. It's northernair.org.uk, or you can ask Alexa. Just say, Alexa, play Northern Air Hospital Radio, and she will, because she's dead clever like that. And the music continues till 3 with the 80s hour. Here comes In Deep, and last night a DJ saved my life. It's

problem that I can't fix, cause I can do it in the mix. And if your man gives you trouble just to move out on the double, and you don't let it trouble your brain, cause away goes trouble down the drain. Said away goes trouble down the drain.

Hit in the 70s for Tavares, remixed in the 80s, and a hit all over again. Heaven Must Be Missing an Angel, right here on Northern Air Hospital Radio. 25 past two, and I hope you're enjoying the music. It was Soft Cell before that, Bedsitter, and In Deep, and last night, A DJ Saved My Life. Ken Anton will be here at 3 o'clock, as always, every day of the week, Monday to Friday, with an hour of snippets of useless information. As he says, it's stuff you didn't know, and a chance to win Hospital Radio loyalty points. And the more points you get, the more points you will have. And that's it. That's all he says. The 4 o'clock, Richard Smith, as always, with the A to Z of pop. And then at five on a Monday afternoon, it must be that man. It's Steve Paink and the wind-up show between five and six on Northern Air. The music continues right here, though, on the 80s hour. Here comes Kate Bush. This is The Dreaming.

It's Wham! On Northern Air Hospital Radio's 80s Hour for a Monday afternoon, and Club Fantastic Megamix, playing you stuff you don't hear on the radio very often. You never hear that one, do you? Great Megamix. That was all the rage, wasn't it, in the 80s, just joining songs together. Some songs that didn't fit together, but they didn't care, just bung them all together. Grace Jones before that, singing my grandma's favourite song, La Vie en Rose, although I think she probably would have preferred Edith Piaf's version. And it was The Dreaming from Kate Bush from the album of the same name. Stay with me till 3, got some great music. Another song you don't hear anywhere else, but you'll hear it here on Northern Air. What a great song. It's Jermaine Stewart. It's Get

It was the Bangles, of course, and Walk Like an Egyptian. Got a couple more tunes to go, and then I'll be on my way. And Ken will be here with an hour of snippets of useless information. Let's go Volare. Let's go Italian and Spanish all together. It's the Gypsy Kings right here on Northern Air.

It was originally a Eurovision song in the 50s. Valare there from the Gypsy Kings, and that's it for me for today. Back tomorrow afternoon if you'll join me between 2 and 3 for an hour of Beatles classics, as we have the Beatles Hour every Tuesday afternoon, so join me for that. Stay tuned for Ken, he's on the way, and it'll be Richard Smith and Steve Penk on a Monday afternoon right here on Northern Air. Going up to the news with this one from ELO. This is Don't Walk Away. It's Northern Air.

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2: From the Sky News Centre at 3, it's been confirmed England and Wales have recorded their driest July on record. Met Office figures also show southern England has seen its driest month ever recorded, with data stretching back to 1836. Most of England's currently in the grip of heat health alerts, with temperatures again in the 30s. Gianni Infantino reportedly wants the Trump administration to help keep him on as FIFA president. He's apparently scheduled private talks with US Secretary of State Marco Rubio following his botched attempt to sell stakes in the World Cup to private investors. The Independent's football writer Miguel Delaney says the backlash is growing.
3: A massive cascade of pressure, because we're going to see, I think, a lot of withdrawals. Finland and Wales have already led the way in that. They've done so by this morning. England are expected to follow. I think we'll see pretty much all of the European nations do the same, as well as a lot of Central American nations.
2: Police say a man arrested in connection with the death of a 9-year-old girl in Angus was known to her. She was found seriously injured on an industrial estate in Arbroath just after midnight. Detectives say she was on a camping holiday with her family. A man from South Wales has been jailed for keeping his mum's body in a freezer for almost 3 years so he could claim her benefits. Christopher Phillips, who's 60, admitted fraud and preventing the lawful burial of his mum Sylvia, who died in 2023. When police searched their home in Porthcawl, they discovered the 89-year-old's remains.
4: The circumstances are that we've come to the address that you were in earlier on, and we've gone into the back room and found a lady in the freezer. Okay.
2: Reform's deputy leader Richard Tice is being investigated by parliamentary authorities. He says it relates to not declaring an interest when talking about Israel in a Westminster Hall debate. And journalist Rod Liddle has died after a short illness. He was
5: English. This is a native one of that particular country. I'll give you a clue. It's a European country, a member of the European Union. And in many countries, if you go, you know, if you go to Spain, probably been to Spain on holiday, all the pop music you hear in the hotel and the discos and in the pubs, it's all English pop music. You go to this particular country, you don't really hear much in the way of English pop music. It's all pop music, but it's all in their native language. Which country is that? What's the language? And, one piece of information for every... One piece of information. You give me the information, I'll give you points, because my words
6: are
5: tangled up here. Shall I just shut up and play it?
6: Yes, the game is on.
5: Right, go for it.

0: That's the song in a foreign language in this hour. Did you identify the language? And did you identify the group and the title? How did Freddie get on?
1: Well, here in the studio, we were throwing a few ideas around. We had Portuguese.
0: Yeah, they're quite painful. Watch where you throw these ideas.
1: We've been throwing them everywhere. But then I realised, when Ken says a certain thing, oh, I think Freddie will get it, it's normally because he's playing a song with a certain language in mind, because I know that he worked in this country, so I think it's Romanian.
0: Correct. It's Romanian.
1: There we go.
0: And how did you fare with the title?
1: Struggled with the title, but as usual, Mum has come through and she has said
0: this is audience participation time.
1: Oh yeah, audience. Mum is replying live and she believes it's Far A Time by Proconsul.
0: Correct, yes. Proconsul. I think I've played one of their tracks before, and There Shall Be More from Proconsul, one of my favourite Romanian bands. When I spoke to my former colleagues in Romania and I said, come on, I'm needing some more ideas, they said, Proconsul, very good suggestion. The song Fără Tine, and in Romanian that means without you. And so for every bit of information you got, you get a point. So how many points was that, Freddie? How many did you get?
1: I got one, Mum got one. Actually, Mum got two. Gosh, she's winning.
0: Yeah,
1: she's winning.
0: And the rest of our studio crew, Bronna, how did you score? Just how many points did you get? Oh, well. I tell you what, there is an opportunity to win more Hospital Radio points later on when we do the cover version followed by the original in Time After Time. And in the meantime, let's just move forward. What have we got next, Freddie?
1: I think we've got Running Around with Colby Calais, if I'm not wrong. This is from 2009, from the album Breakthrough. Great song.

0: What a lovely track from Colby Calais. And that's what we like to play here on Hospital Radio. Good songs that just put us in a good mood. And what else puts us in good moods? Useless information.
1: Go on then.
0: Oh, yes. Did you know rubber bands last longer when they are refrigerated? Who knew?
1: Are you stretching out the facts there?
0: It's been a while, actually. I haven't made any puns recently, Ken. I was wondering if you were okay.
1: Yes, still here. Got some puns. I've also got some interesting information. Talking about stretching something out, did you know Rogers' Thesaurus, you know, the book of synonyms, has an index which is longer than the book itself?
0: Well, that doesn't make sense. So is there a separate book for the index?
1: No, it's just that there are more words in the index because all the words are all together in the main body, if you see what I mean.
0: It's all making sense.
1: Actually, I was in the bookshop recently and I bought this really, really, really, really cheap thesaurus. Not only was it useless, it was useless, useless, or useless. All of these.
0: That was a good one. That was good, Ken.
1: Okay.
0: That was a good one.
1: Let's move on swiftly with Dean Friedman. Hello, Dean. Could you describe yourself, please, in this little country song? Tell me a little bit about yourself.

0: Dean Friedman, he's a lucky guy, and that's because he's listening to hospital radio. You can't get better, because we're here just to make your stay in hospital that little bit better. Dean Friedman's a lucky guy because he's got a lucky lady with him. And did you know that Mozart once proposed to Marie Antoinette?
1: Oh, really?
0: Apparently so. And she obviously said no, because that's why he went back to Vienna after being in Paris. Here's another interesting thing about a couple of musicians. George Frederick Handel and Jimi Hendrix. What do they have in common? You're going to say, what on earth would they have in common?
1: Yeah, you're going to shock me here. Go on, Ken.
0: George Frederick Handel and Jimi Hendrix lived at the same house in London, 250 years apart.
1: No way. That's amazing.
0: Yep, that's it.
1: I wonder where our featured artists live, Ken. That I don't know, but I will try and find out before our final track from them. But here we are with our second track from Bucks Fizz. No, not the drink with a bit of a fizz and a bit of orange juice, but the Eurovision winning... when they were 1981, they won. Well, we are playing three tracks from them, but we're here with the second. Here is Piece of the Action.

0: there we are with our featured artist, Bucks Fizz, Piece of the Action.
1: And Hospital Radio is where the action is. We're here to play your favourite music 24 hours a day, 7 days a week. We just don't go to sleep. You can listen to us live. 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It also means your friends and family at home can listen as well, and they can share your music with them or their music with you. Phone us up and get your requests played on the radio. But whatever you do, don't look down.

0: And that's the title. Don't look down. Oh, no, no, no, don't look down there. If you're scared of heights, your hospital bed isn't that high up, actually. That's The Planet. That's going to be our jukebox jury track. Let's see what the studio crew thought of that, giving it marks out of 10. Freddie.
1: Oh, I'm going to go with a 6, Ken.
0: 6 out of 10. Why is that?
1: It's not the best song I've ever heard. It's not the worst song I've ever heard, but I wouldn't turn it off.
0: You wouldn't turn it off. That's good. You're still here sharing music with us.
1: I'm still here. I'm still tuned in, Ken.
0: Good, good. I would probably agree with that. It's not one that I would actively reach for and play, although I might play it. I would play it if you requested it. And the rest of the studio crew, Bronner, are you going to give it marks out of 10? 5? Is that 5? 6. 6 out of 10.
2: Oh, God.
0: 6 out of 10. Well, we have a resounding average. 6 out of 10. I think it's time just to move on swiftly then with Neil Diamond.

0: It's a rather fruity song there. Cherry Cherry. Has he got ice cream on top? Oh no, the cherry goes on top of the ice cream, doesn't it? From his album In My Lifetime, that was Neil Diamond.
1: It's a lovely song, very cheery. It's time for another piece of useless information, and I am going to tell you that Venus is the only planet that rotates clockwise.
0: Really?
1: Who would have thought? Yeah, I know. That means, one, it means the others all must go anti-clockwise, which I didn't know. And then Venus is the only one that goes clockwise. You learn something new every day when you tune
0: into it. I hadn't really noticed. I just sit here on Earth minding my own business, and Earth does its own thing.
1: It does its own thing all around you. Well, it's our favourite time, Ken.
0: What time is it?
1: It's time for Time After Time, where we say the word time 3,000 times. No, it is actually
0: Time out.
1: It is time for the game where you can win some Hospital Radio loyalty points when you identify the original track and the cover. Yep. Because Ken has been slaving away over his decks, over his hot stove. He's been adding everything to the mix. And basically, he's had an original song. He's found a cover of it. He's merged them together. And we need to identify what's the original, what's the cover, who's singing them, the years in between them, when they were released. Any piece of information you can give us, we are going to get Hospital Radio loyalty points for, which are the best points because the more you get,
0: the more you have.
1: Because they're just for fun. And Ken, I am so excited for this.
0: You did say I'd slaved over a hot studio and put this in. I have done some seasoning. I've done rosemary, sage, parsley and thyme. And you wanted thyme to be mentioned again. Time After Time.
1: Very good. I'll just play it. Here we go.
0: Oh, and there are 4 years between the cover version and the original, just as a bit of a clue.

0: Two versions of the same song with a join in the middle separating the cover version, which was the first one, from the original. How did you score? Can we look at your score sheet, please, and see how you... Well, that's not bad. Let's see how Freddie... Can we see Freddie's score sheet?
1: Yes. So I'm feeling confident with the first one. I think that was Barry Manilow, my nan's favourite artist, I have to add, singing Mandy.
0: Hello, Freddie's nan. Glad you enjoyed that one.
1: Yeah, definitely. And then I was struggling with the original, but Mum, of course, has come in with the answers, and she thinks that was Scott English singing Brandy instead of Mandy.
0: Yes, the words were... The title is slightly different. It's only a couple of letters here and there. You know, we'll forgive them for that. And 4 years between Barry Manilow and Scott English. What were the years and what were the chart positions?
1: Oh, these are the things I don't know, and now I'm going to make an uneducated guess and say Barry Manilow was 1981?
0: No, it was a bit earlier than that, a bit earlier than that.
1: I tried.
0: 1975 was Barry Manilow. He was number 11 in Britain and number one in the USA, and that was his very first hit.
1: Wow.
0: Yes, of many. And the original version, Scott English... well, obviously, it was 4 years earlier, so that would make it 1971 by a miracle of modern arithmetic.
1: Maths. And what a wonderful thing.
0: and he was number 12, and he wrote the song.
1: Oh, wow.
0: So you write the song, you have a top 20 hit, and a few years later, somebody else has a top 20 hit, and the song is really famous. That's the best way, isn't it? That's the best way. And that's time after time. And you get 1 point for each bit of information you give. And the more points you get...
1: The more points you have.
0: Because hospital radio loyalty points are just for fun.
1: Yeah.
0: So, our next piece of music has a very interesting story behind the song. Freddie knows who the singer is. Tell us about the singer.
1: So, it's Burl Ives. They are a folk music singer, a writer and an actor, I believe, from my research. And I'm guessing this is a bit like his theme song, would you say, Ken?
0: I think you're right, yes. The song is The Man in the Flying Trapeze. But who is that man? Listen to the lyrics and I'll tell you the story at the end of it.
2: His very first girl ran away in the night.
3: To me, 'twas an awful disgrace.

0: The Bounder, He Stole Her Away, and The Song of the Man on the Flying Trapeze. That was, the song was written in about 150 years or so ago. The person who wrote it, his girlfriend, was actually stolen away by a man on the flying trapeze. And that particular man was also very well known. Now, give you a clue. Freddie, did you do ballet dancing when you were a little girl? Did you go to ballet lessons?
1: I did, Ken, I did.
0: And what sort of garment would you have worn?
1: Oh, like a tutu or a ballet shoe or a leotard.
0: Leotard is what I'm thinking.
1: Okay.
0: Now, leotard is a garment that was named after the man who invented it, Jules Leotard.
1: Oh.
0: Jules Leotard was an acrobat, and that song is about Jules Leotard.
1: So many facts there, Ken. I'm not quite sure what to do.
0: Well, there we go. We bring you facts. Useless or useful facts. Next time, as I say, if you're in a pub quiz and they ask about the man in the flying trapeze, you can say, well, he gave his name to the garment, the leotard, and I'm sure his mum was really proud of him as a result. Yeah.
1: Definitely. So it is time for the final track from our featured artist, who is Bucks Fizz, the 1981 Eurovision winner for Britain. This is actually their Eurovision winning track, so I think we've saved the best till Lance. Lance? Last. Making up your mind.

0: And there they were, our featured artist, Bucks Fizz, with Making Your Mind Up. That hit, that won us that Eurovision contest. Oh, what a song, Ken. Great choice.
1: Absolutely. And did you know that all Eurovision Song Contest entries have to be less than 3 minutes and they have to have a proper ending? They can't just sort of fade away.
0: Ah, are you on the judging panel, Ken?
1: Not yet. I'm working on it.
0: Not yet.
1: Working
0: yeah,
1: on it.
0: You're working your way there.
1: Yeah, absolutely. If you're making your mind up whether to stay or leave our listenership, then Freddie and I would like to say thank you very much for your company. We've enjoyed sharing our music with you and hope that you will find the useless information not too useless. Please do stay tuned here on Hospital Radio. We're here 24 hours a day, 7 days a week, just to make you feel a little better during your stay in hospital. Freddie, have you any facts just to finish with?
0: I've got a date for the diary. Everyone get your pens ready. November 26th is National Cake Day. And yes, I am expecting a cake delivered on my doorstep from every listener. So thank you, guys.
1: That sounds like a very good idea. I'll go and put the kettle on then. Thanks for listening and stay tuned to Hospital Radio.

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2: From the Sky News Centre at 4, England and Wales have both experienced their driest July in records dating back to 1836. That's according to provisional figures from the Met Office. Much of England's under heat health alerts today. Temperatures in the southeast could top 35 degrees. Health Secretary Yvette Cooper says the NHS needs to prepare for summer pressures.
3: We're looking right across the hospital estate, making sure as part of the new building, as part of the refurbishments, that we're also looking at needing to respond to these heat conditions. But it's also about making sure that we can respond to higher numbers of people arriving at A&E.
2: A US official says there are no plans for a call between the country's top diplomat and FIFA's under fire president. It's reported Gianni Infantino wants the Trump administration to shore up his position after he abandoned plans to sell off stakes in the World Cup. Detectives say they aren't looking for anyone else after arresting a man who was known to a 9-year-old girl who died in Angus. She was found at an industrial estate in Arbroath just after midnight. A man from South Wales has been jailed for 28 months for keeping his dead mother inside a freezer for nearly 2 years and claiming £78,000 of her benefits. Christopher Phillips, who's 60 and from Porthcawl, admitted preventing a lawful burial and fraud. His mum Sylvia died in March 2023. Judge Tracy Lloyd-Clark sentenced him.
4: Rather than notify the authorities and make arrangements for her lawful burial, you purchased a chest freezer on the 10th of March and concealed her body within it. You continued to collect her prescriptions and misled medical professionals about her whereabouts.
2: Reform UK's leader says its plan to intercept small boats crossing the Channel and return them to France or Belgium complies with international law. The party proposes ordering the Navy to help out if it wins power. And Arsenal are considering a second bid for Newcastle captain Bruno Guimaraes. Their opening offer was rejected. That's the latest. I'm Cam Hall.
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0: Hello there, and a very warm welcome to a special edition of the A to Z of Pop with me, Richard Smith. And brought to you in association with Specsavers Opticians, during the next hour or so here on Hospital Radio, I can promise you some of the best music ever to grace the British charts. On this edition of the programme, I'm going to try and run right through the alphabet looking at the back catalogue of songs by one particular artist. And on the programme today, we're going to be taking a special look at the work of Olivia Newton-John. And amongst the hits for us to enjoy today will be the likes of Banks on the Ohio, Hopelessly Devoted to You, Long Live Love, Sam, and You're the One That I Want.
1: Ooh.
0: 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And kicking us off on the programme today in fine style from 1978 and covering the letter A, let's have a little more love, shall we? Blimey, we've only just met.

Olivia Newton-John skillfully made the transition from popular country pop singer to popular mainstream soft rock singer, becoming one of the most successful vocalists of the 70s in the process. As a country singer, her first five charting singles all went to the top 10 in America. In the UK, however, she had no less than 11 top 10 hits, including three number one singles during her 26-year UK chart career. A and B of the A to Z of Olivia Newton-John covered there, from 1978, A Little More Love, and just there from 1971, a number seven hit, at the Banks of the Ohio, and very nice it was too. But let's not get carried away. You see what I did there? What do you mean you don't know? Oh, covering the letter C, a tune from 1981 called Carried Away.

0: from 2008, Don't Stop Believing. Olivia Newton-John and Carried Away before that from 1981. You're in tune with us here on Hospital Radio. It's the A to Z of Pop with me, Richard Smith. And this edition of the programme is brought to you in association with Specsavers Opticians. Hey! On the show today, as you've probably gathered by now, we're looking at the work of Olivia Newton-John. So please do stay with us right here on your favourite bedside radio station for much more from the files of the A to Z of Olivia Newton-John. And you can follow me if you like.
1: It's by

It's lovely, that, isn't it? 1978 remembered here on your favourite station with Olivia Newton-John, Hopelessly Devoted to You. Born on the 26th of September 1948 in Cambridge, Newton-John moved to Melbourne, Australia, where in 1960 she formed an all-female vocal group called the Soul Four with three school friends. Once the Soul Four had disbanded, she entered a television talent contest, winning the grand prize of a trip to London. She worked her way into the music industry and released her first single, a version of Jackie DeShannon's Till You Say You'll Be Mine, shortly afterwards. She became a member of Tomorrow, a bubblegum group assembled by Don Kirshner, in the hopes of creating a British version of the Monkees. There you are, you see. There'll be more information all about Olivia Newton-John coming up throughout the rest of the programme here on your favourite station. Meanwhile, let's look at the letters I and J, Jolene, very shortly. But first, this.

0: It was a number 7 hit in 1971, If Not For You. And just there, a tune covered by Olivia Newton-John, Dolly Parton number, of course, Jolene from 1976. Never actually made the UK charts, but certainly good enough to make this programme under the letter J. Well, if you've just tuned in, hello there, you're listening to Hospital Radio, a friend by your bedside and me, Richard Smith, with the A to Z of pop. It's usually a look at the songs and the stars from the 1950s to the present day, but today, and just to be a little bit different, we're looking at the work of Olivia Newton-John. And coming up in the second half of the show, more hits like this.
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1: I was getting all carried away there. Sounds good, doesn't it? Hope you can stay with us for the next 30 minutes or so right here on Hospital Radio for much more from the files of the A to Z of Olivia Newton-John. Now, here's a tune from 1974. A little ditty entitled Long Live Love.

Now, following the failure of Tomorrow in 1970, Newton-John became part of Cliff Richard's touring show, appearing both as an opening act at his concerts and on his British television series It's Cliff. The exposure as a singer and comedian on the show helped Olivia's career immeasurably, and her first single, a version of Bob Dylan's If Not For You, which we heard earlier, became a top 10 hit in the UK. She continued to make records throughout the 1970s until real success came in 1978 with the release of the film Grease, in which she starred alongside John Travolta. Make a Move on Me there from 1982. Long Live Love before that. Britain's Eurovision entry in 1974. And if you were wondering, it came fourth. Nice to have you company and welcome along to Hospital Radio. It's the A to Z of Olivia Newton-John today on the show. And from 1981, a number 7 hit, Let's Get Physical. Oh, please.

Let's get physical from 1981 and just hear from 1977. And number 6 hit for Olivia Newton-John and Sam. You're in tune with us here on Hospital Radio. It's the A to Z of Pop with me, Richard Smith. And this edition of the programme is brought to you in association with Specsavers Opticians. On the show today, we're looking at the work of Olivia Newton-John. So please do stay with us right here on your favourite bedside radio station for much more from the files of the A to Z of Olivia Newton-John.

On the back of the success of the Grease film, Newton-John worked on her image and during the early 1980s becoming a sexy aerobics fanatic surrounding the release of the album Physical. However, her popularity stalled somewhat and after a few attempts at various comebacks, her career was hit by the diagnosis of breast cancer in 1992. She successfully underwent treatment for the disease and continued to release albums well into the noughty noughties. Olivia Newton-John remains one of the top female vocalists of all time across all genres of popular music. From 1972, What Is Life, a number 16 hit, and before that, from 1973, Take Me Home Country Roads, Olivia Newton-John. Now, I'm going to finish today's programme with two tunes that she did in collaboration with other artists. John Travolta very shortly, but first this from 1980, a number one hit for Olivia Newton-John and the Electric Light Orchestra. The title track from the film of the same name in 1980, Xanadu. Enjoy!

And there they go, from 1980, a number one hit for the Electric Light Orchestra with Olivia Newton-John, of course, and Xanadu. So there we are, that's about all I've got time for today. This edition of the programme was brought to you in association with Specsavers Opticians, and I certainly hope that you've enjoyed the last hour here on Your Bedside Friend, taking an A to Z look at the work of Olivia Newton-John. Many thanks for your company today, and until the next time, this is Richard Smith wishing you all a very, very speedy recovery. I'll be back with more from the A to Z of Pop very soon right here on Hospital Radio, so I'm going to leave you with our final tune for today. And as I mentioned earlier on, big film from 1978 was, of course, Grease. And our final tune for today covers the letter Y perfectly and comes from the film Grease, a number one in 1978, You're the One That I Want. I'll see you later. Take care. Ta-ra.

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3: From the Sky News Centre at 5, it's been confirmed England and Wales have experienced their driest July and sunniest month on record. The Met Office also says the average temperature in Wales equaled the high set 20 years ago. There are warnings of potential food shortages with drought declared across the majority of both nations. Gavin Lane, who's president of the Country Land and Business Association, says we're unprepared for prolonged hot weather.
4: So we'd like to see much more investment in, say, things like reservoirs. We'd like to see much more investment in sort of managing flood risk, because we know that when the water comes, it's just going to pour straight off the land because it's so dry.
3: The English FA is to send a letter withdrawing support for Gianni Infantino's re-election as FIFA president following a similar move by Wales. He's under increasing pressure after his plan to sell a commercial stake in the World Cup was scrapped. Infantino has reportedly lobbied the Trump administration to help keep his job. Former FA executive director David Davis says they're too close.
5: To have had the president opposed or being difficult throughout this build-up to the last World Cup would have made life intolerable. Equally, you have to say it was overdone.
3: Police say a man arrested in connection with the death of a 9-year-old girl in Angus was known to her. She was found seriously injured on an industrial estate in Arbroath just after midnight. The French Interior Ministry says Reform UK's latest plans to stop small boat crossings in the Channel would violate international law. The party maintains getting the Navy to intercept vessels and return them to the continent is legal. A convicted fraudster who raided £300,000 from the life savings of a pensioner has been sentenced to an extra 2 months in jail. 63-year-old Pamela Gwinnett was originally sentenced to 6 years in her absence after fleeing to Tenerife. And comedian Jimmy Cricket has died at the age of 80. The Northern Irish stand-up had recently announced a break for health reasons. That's the latest. I'm Cam Hall.
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3: Hello there. 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
4: Hello.
3: Mrs. Blythe, please.
4: Yes, speaking.
3: Hello there. It's Daniel Birchmore calling from Environmental Health.
4: Oh, yeah.
3: Hello?
4: Yeah, I'm speaking. I'm talking. Yeah,
3: hello there, yes. The thing is, Mrs. Blythe, I hope you can shed some light on this. We've received a letter today from one of your neighbours.
4: Yeah, go on.
3: And it's about you reversing your car over the grass.
4: Yeah, that's right. I'll do that. Why?
3: Well, they're complaining that you're obviously making a mess of the area and they're quite concerned about this.
4: Well, really, I don't give a monkey's arse what my neighbours think. I tell you what, about three years ago, I had a smash up. I reversed that out of my drive. Right, I'm going to reverse that. Three cars went into me. Right?
3: What's that got to do with this, though?
4: Well, I'll tell you why. Because I got a letter from the police, right? You listening?
3: I'm listening, yes.
4: Right. Now, I got a letter from the police, right, to say that next time they charge me.
3: But what's that got to do with driving over the verge?
4: No, well, they charge me for reversing out.
3: Over the verge?
4: No, not over the verge, but to reverse out of my drive.
3: Yes, but what are you talking about?
4: Well, let's put it this way. There's no way I'm going to reverse out. All right? I'm reversing onto the grass, okay? And it's
3: that's the whole point. You know, they're saying that you're reversing over the grass and you're making a mess of the area. Because obviously you couldn't care less about anybody else.
4: Well, I do, but really...
3: You know, it's their words, not mine, you know.
4: Well,
3: they're saying
4: can you tell me, could you tell me what neighbour it is? I'm very friends. I'm a good, you know, I get on well with my neighbours.
3: Obviously not as well as you thought.
4: Oh,
3: you
4: no,
3: know.
4: Of course I do.
3: Well, they're just...
4: I tell you what, there's nothing. You wouldn't even know that I'll reverse them. I only got a little car.
3: Yeah, but you're obviously leaving tyre marks and all sorts of mess, aren't you? And
4: all I've got is a Mini. I've only got a little Mini.
3: Yeah,
4: what are you talking about? You talk a load of... I don't care who you are, and I don't give a monkey's arse, alright?
3: You don't give a monkey's what?
4: No, I don't give a monkey's arse.
3: Well, that's not very nice, is it?
4: Well, it is very nice. I don't give a shit what you think, mate.
3: Well, I'm trying to sort it
4: because
3: out, you know.
4: But I don't give
3: a
4: monkey's arse.
3: No need
4: listen to me. Alright,
3: shut
4: your face and can I get a word in?
3: Well, there's no need for that. Goodness gracious.
4: You can go to the police and do what you want, mate.
3: Well,
4: because I don't give a monkey's arse what you do.
3: Why would I want to do that? I mean, I'm only trying to be very pleasant and sort out what the problem is, you know.
4: Well,
3: they've written to me. They said that you've got a mouth on you. I can see that.
4: I'll tell you what, I haven't got a mouth on me. I am very friendly.
3: Well, you're not being very friendly to me. I've only been on the phone 5 minutes. You never stopped swearing at me.
4: 5 minutes? Oh, no, but bloody hell. So what's going to happen about it?
3: Well, I don't know. You've been talking nonsense since I got on the phone. I don't know what you're talking about.
4: Not you. What have you been talking about? You've been talking a load of... Mate.
3: No, I've just been saying you've been driving over the grass verge and you know, obviously turning it to...
4: No, that's where you're wrong. What I do is, you listening?
3: Are you going to make some sense?
4: Shut your face and listen to me.
3: Well, are you going
4: to
3: make sense this time?
4: No, can you shut up?
3: Well, get on with it,
4: then. Can you shut up?
3: I'm listening.
4: Now, when I'm driving into my drive, I drive onto the grass, right?
3: Right, yes.
4: But listen, I only drive two wheels on the grass. The other two are still in my drive.
3: What?
4: I don't give a shit. What you think? There's nothing to sort out, all right?
3: Yeah, but the thing is, Nina, your daughter's written to me to wind you up.
4: Who am I talking to?
3: This is Steve Pink.
4: I can't believe it. Oh, Jesus. You're her favourite DJ.
3: You completely went, didn't you, Nina?
4: I'm not normally like this.
3: I would disagree with that, because she says that that's exactly what you like.
4: This is
3: Nina Blythe, the psychopath, live on the Steve Pink Show.
4: Well done, it wasn't. Oh, Steve, it wasn't.
3: Oh, my God, imagine...
4: Steve, are you still there?
3: I'm still here.
4: Oh, Steve, but I don't normally swear.
3: Yeah, we believe that, Nina.
4: Oh, bloody hell. Wait till I bloody see her. She's at college now.
3: Yes, exactly.
4: Oh, God, I've gone all cold and all goose pimpy.
3: Yeah, well, I can't believe it either. Nina!
4: What?
3: All I can say is thank God I don't live next door to you.
4: Oh, go on then, go. Go on, can you go?
3: We're going now.
4: Go on then. Go. I'm not going to put the phone down until you go. Go on. Have you put the phone down?
3: Yeah, we've gone, Nina.
4: All right, go on then. Steve?
3: Yeah.
4: Oh, go on, go. I'm not putting the phone down until you go. You're gone. You're gone. You're still... Steve, go on. Go on, you've got work to do. Go.
3: See you, Nutter.
4: Bye.
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3: Hello?
4: Hello there, Mrs. Randolph, please.
3: Speaking.
4: It's Ian Taylor from Environmental Health, Mrs. Randolph.
3: Yes?
4: Bit of a touchy subject. We've had a letter this morning from one of your neighbours.
3: Oh, yes?
4: About noise you've been making.
3: Well, I've been making?
4: Yes, you're making a lot of noise, apparently.
3: It's only two of us.
4: Do you play the television loud in the evening or loud music?
3: Well, not normally, unless it was switched on once, perhaps, and then it was turned down, perhaps at the weekend when the Grand Prix, when my son came home. Who was the neighbour?
4: Well, I'd obviously not rather not say at this stage, because I like to get both sides of the story, you know, before we can. I mean, do you get on very well with your neighbours, if you don't mind me asking?
3: Well, I mean, I don't... There's only one neighbour in front of me.
4: Well, you've had a bit of a run-in with them over the years, have you? Well, I mean, obviously...
3: No!
4: Yes.
3: We're very friendly with the neighbour in front. The neighbours at the side of me, which are council, but the environment giving me a saying that we've caused a lot of noise.
5: Hello? Who's this?
4: Yes, hello there.
5: Who are you?
4: Yes, you would be?
5: My name is Randolph.
4: Is that your first name?
5: It's my surname. Who are you calling?
4: So you're...
5: Who are you calling?
4: Will you stop shouting at me? I'm trying to sort this out for you.
5: Why are you ringing this number?
4: Well, if you shut your face, I'll tell you. I've had a letter from one of your neighbours complaining about noise.
5: And who was that, may I ask?
4: Well, obviously I don't want to give out those details over the phone. I'd rather get your side of the story before we come down. So, do you play the television very loud in the evening?
5: No, we do not.
4: What about loud music, Grandad?
5: No, we do not.
4: Is your hearing starting to go? Is that why you...
5: No, it isn't.
4: Well, your wife said that you were. You know, she said that when the Grand Prix was on, you had it very, very loud.
5: That was a fortnight ago.
4: Yes, well...
5: When was this complaint made?
4: About a fortnight ago.
5: And what were they complaining about?
4: Well, the fact that the TV was extremely loud and very irritating.
5: There is nobody anywhere near us. I don't see how anyone could hear us.
4: So, do you have very loud parties in the evening?
5: No, we do not, for goodness sake, man.
4: I'm sorry?
5: No, we do not.
4: Well, what do you do? Do you have a lot of friends round?
5: No, look, I am getting sick and tired of this.
4: Well, I'm getting rather sick and tired of you. You know, your attitude on the phone. I'm trying to be pleasant and you've done nothing but shout
5: pleasant
4: at me.
5: You're asking insinuating questions. Who the hell do you think you're talking to?
4: Sitting on the phone, you've not stopped shouting at me. Now, when you've had a few, Grandad, you get very loud.
5: Look, I am sick and tired of this. If you want to come and talk to me, come and talk to me. I'm not going to discuss any more on the telephone.
4: I'm trying to sort it out with you now. I mean, you know, what do you put it down to? The fact that you're a bit daft and stupid and getting old?
5: Listen, any more insulting remarks from you? Who's your superior?
4: I'm sorry?
5: Who is your superior?
4: Well, I don't want you to speak to him. You'll get me into all sorts of trouble.
5: I will speak to him.
4: Oh, you'll get me into all sorts of trouble if you do that.
5: That is exactly my intention. I'm not going to put up with your insulting remarks any longer.
4: Well, I'm trying to sort it out for you, and...
5: You're not doing a very good job.
4: Well, I've had training on the phone, you know, how to deal with people.
5: What is your name again?
4: My name is Mr. Ian Taylor.
5: Taylor?
4: But you can just call me Sir.
5: And what is your appointment?
4: I'm sorry?
5: What is your appointment?
4: Which, what do you mean? Dental appointment? I've got one of those. I've got one of those this afternoon. Got to go and see. Got to see about my tooth at the back. Are you still there? Hello, hello, Mr. Randolph. Mr. Randolph. Randolph. Should we call him back? Hang on a moment. Let's call Mr. Randolph back.
5: Hello.
4: Randolph, is that you?
5: This is Wing Commander Randolph.
4: Wing Commander Randolph. Yes. You wanted details of my superior.
5: Yes.
4: It's Bevan Watts.
5: For goodness sake.
4: So I didn't catch your first name again. What
5: you
4: was
5: bloody
4: it?
5: Did.
4: He says here, could you please give them a call and wind them up? They've got a great sense of humour, but they deserve to be wound up, Steve.
5: Ring his neck when I see him.
4: Listen, this is Steve Peng. What should we call you, Peter? Should we call you Wing Commander?
5: If you must.
4: Hey, listen, Peter, thanks for being a great sport.
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1: Nothing like a good run at the coast, but I better head back. I think there's a shortcut across that rock. Okay, don't panic, float to live. 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
2: Coast Guard.
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2: Okay, help's on its way.
1: 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Floating saved my life.
4: In an emergency at the coast, call 999 and ask for the Coast Guard, and please respect the water.

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1: Good morning, Hyatt Regency Hotel.
2: Yes, I wonder if you can help me, please.
1: Pardon?
2: I wonder if you can help me, please.
1: Sure, go ahead.
2: Yes, I was in earlier today and I've lost my shoes.
1: You've lost your shoes.
2: It's the blue pair of shoes that I left in reception.
1: Uh-huh.
2: And I just wonder if they've been handed in.
1: I wouldn't be able to tell you now. Let me transfer you to our security department.
2: You're very kind, thank you.
3: Security.
2: Yes, good morning.
3: Good morning.
2: I wonder if you've, anybody's handed in my shoes.
3: Excuse me?
2: I'm sorry?
3: What? Say it again?
2: I wonder if anybody's handed in my shoes.
3: Your shoes?
2: Yes.
3: What suite number?
2: Well, we weren't actually there. I was visiting. Hello?
3: Hold on, sir.
2: Thank you.
4: Yes, sir. Can I help you?
2: Yes, I wonder if you can. I was visiting somebody today at the hotel, and I've lost my shoes.
4: You left your shoes?
2: Yes, I did. In the reception area.
4: In the reception area of the hotel?
2: Yeah, that's right. We weren't staying there. I was just visiting somebody.
4: Oh, you were visiting somebody?
2: That's right.
4: And you want to see if your shoes are still there?
2: Has anybody handed them in?
4: It's a what?
2: I'm sorry?
4: Did you say it's about a what?
2: I said, has anybody handed them in?
4: Handed them in? No, not yet.
2: They're very expensive. I bought them in London, you know.
4: So, where were you? Where were you? You said you were in the lobby?
2: Well, I was in the reception area, or the lobby, as you call it, yes, for some odd reason. have you seen them?
4: No, nobody's turned them in as yet, but we can take your name and number.
2: Right. Right. Well, they're a black pair.
4: Black?
2: On one of the shoes, the laces snapped.
4: Black shoes?
2: Yes.
4: With laces?
2: Yes, but one of the shoes, the laces snapped.
4: Oh, the laces snapped.
2: That's right.
4: Okay.
2: So you've cleaned them then?
4: No, we haven't seen them.
2: Well, you don't think anybody's stolen them, do you?
4: I doubt it.
2: They're a mighty fine pair of shoes, you know. I mean, you can see just by looking at them that they're very expensive.
4: Okay.
2: You're not wearing them yourself, are you?
4: No. Right. These are some old hand-me-downs that I got on.
2: I'm sorry?
4: Well, these are some somebody gave me that I have on.
2: Oh, well, that's even more reason why you'd probably see them and wear them then.
4: Because,
2: you know, I have to say that, you know, they're very mighty expensive and bought in London, you know.
4: Are you okay? All right, so the name?
2: The name is Steve.
4: Last name?
2: Penk.
4: And the phone number?
2: Yes, if you could, please. If you could call me as soon as possible, if you do see them, that would be great.
4: All right. And the number?
2: Oh, I'm sorry. 641.
4: 641.
2: 6666.
4: 6666.
2: 7.
4: 641-6667.
2: No, I'm sorry. You're not hearing me properly. 641.
4: Okay.
2: 6.
4: Okay.
2: 6666.
4: 6666.
2: No! 641.
4: Okay.
2: 6666.
4: The 6666.
2: No, you're not listening to me, are you? Oh, thanks very much.
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2: Good morning, Floral Corner.
3: Hello, can I order some flowers, please?
2: You certainly can for today.
3: What exactly have you got?
2: Everything.
3: Oh, that's great. Well, I just like a nice mixture, so what's it going to cost?
2: £15, £20 or £25.
3: Oh, that's very fair. And can you deliver?
2: We can.
3: Oh, great. So how should I pay then? Should I send you a cheque or cash or...
2: You can pay by credit card if you like.
3: Oh, right. I haven't got the credit card. Can I just go and get the credit card?
2: Yeah, sure, of course you can.
3: Are you okay for time?
2: Yeah, no problem.
3: I'll be as quick as I can. I won't be a second. Oh, sorry, I just fell over the dog. Gosh, Christ. The dog's all right.
2: Are you all right?
3: But he ran upstairs. Oh, well, I'm in a bad way myself.
2: Oh, really?
3: I think I've done my ankle in.
2: Okay.
3: We just got my breath back. Bloody hell. What did you leave it there for? Dog leaving it there? Sorry about that.
2: It's okay.
3: Just telling the wife. Get out of it! Sorry about that.
2: That's okay.
3: Send it out! Oh, dear. Sorry, what's your name?
2: Lisa.
3: Lisa, I'm going to have to call you back, love.
2: Okay.
3: It's Steve Pink.
2: I know. I listen to you all the time. I knew that voice straight away.
3: Lisa!
2: And I bet Fred's wound me up, isn't he?
3: No, who's wound you up?
2: Fred.
3: No, I don't know who Fred is.
2: He's my van driver.
3: Oh, dear.
2: If you knew him, you'd know why I'd guessed it was him.
3: Oh, Lisa, my ankle, I tell you.
2: Gosh. Oh,
3: Lisa, I'm gonna have to go.
2: I have to get a support bandage on it.
3: Yeah, though. I mean, the dog's fine, you know.
2: Okay, as long as the dog's all right.
3: I'm sweating like a pig here, I am.
2: Okay.
3: All right. Lisa, I'll have to go.
2: Okay.
3: All right.
2: You take care and have a nice day.
3: See you now.
2: Bye-bye.
3: Oh, go! Watch it! Careful again! What are you doing?
2: Bye-bye.
3: See you, Lisa.
2: Bye.
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You're both on the same road. Same tarmac, same rules. Just a different number of wheels. Motorbikes aren't in your way. They're on their way, just like you. So use your mirrors. Check before you maneuver. And be aware of motorbikes. Because when we look out for each other, everyone gets where they're going safely. Motorbike safety. It's on all of us. National Highways.

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2: Good afternoon, plastic surgery.
3: Hello, is that the plastic surgery place?
2: This is plastic surgery.
3: Oh, right, thank you. I wonder if you can help me, please.
2: Hold on a sec, let me transfer you to a nurse, okay?
3: Thank you.
2: You're welcome. Hello?
3: Hello?
2: Yes, this is Robin. How can I help you?
3: Oh, Robin, hello. Very nice to speak to you. A friend of mine recommended that I give you a call because what it is, Robin, I've just recently won some money and this is a time I want to make myself really happy with my body. And he suggested I give you a call.
2: Okay.
3: And I'm wondering what you can do for me.
2: I don't know. What do you need?
3: Well, what I'd like is I'd like to make my head bigger.
2: And how would you do that?
3: Well, I was hoping you'd know the answer to that. I obviously I don't know. I just wondered if you knew.
2: Well, I guess what you would do would be to come in and talk to the doctor and see what he said.
3: Right. Okay. I mean, it's just that I've always been very conscious of having a little head, you know, and I'd like to make it bigger if that's possible.
2: Well, I personally don't know how that would be done, but that doesn't mean that Dr. Sherman wouldn't be able to have some idea.
3: Right, okay. And what about the chemical and laser skin wrinkle remover?
2: Well, that's done. We don't do that in our office, but that is done in other offices.
3: Right. What about arms made a bit thinner? You know, the thigh and the buttock lift and that sort of stuff.
2: We do that.
3: The neck liposuction?
2: Uh-huh.
3: Because your friend of mine had the eyebrows corrected and the ear pinning, and he was absolutely delighted.
2: Yeah, that's something that we do.
3: Right. Okay, well, I think probably the best thing to do then would be to come down, wouldn't it, really, and chat to one of the experts.
2: Well, why don't I transfer you to the front desk and they can make an appointment for you.
3: Okay, and none of this will be painful, will it?
2: None of it will be painful. All surgery is painful.
3: Oh, goodness gracious, you're terrifying me, woman. Right, okay. And your name is?
2: Robin.
3: You're putting the fear of God into me, Robin. Jesus. And when you say pain, what sort of pain? Pain to the point of tears running down your cheeks?
2: Well, they have pain medication.
3: Or, you know, or just chew on this rag. Or, you know, I mean, what sort of pain are we talking about?
2: Bite the bullet.
3: Hold on to this stick very hard.
2: That's right.
3: Yes. Well, good heavens above. Well, I've got to say, Robin, it's been a delight to talk to you. What else could you recommend for me?
2: We'd have to see you before we recommend anything.
3: I've got to tell you, Robin, I'm a dog ugly bloke and I really need all the help I can get, I tell you.
2: Okay.
3: What about a hair transplant, Robin? Could you sort that out for me?
2: You'd have to go to a different office for that.
3: Right, feet smaller? Superficial cheek lift?
2: Okay, it was nice talking to you.
3: Hand surgery, hands like Jennifer Lopez, that's what I need. It'd be fantastic if you'd sort that out for me. It really would. Fingers are a bit lumpy, you know.
2: Thank you.
3: I mean, I'm generally a hell of a mess, to be honest with you, Robin. I really am. But nice to speak to you.
2: Nice to speak to you, too.
3: Bye-bye, Robin.
2: Bye.
3: Bye-bye.
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1: 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News.
2: From the Sky News Centre at 6, the English FA is joining the association in Wales in withdrawing its backing for Gianni Infantino's re-election as FIFA president. He's reportedly lobbied the Trump administration for help keeping his job despite a growing backlash against his botched plans to sell stakes in the World Cup to private investors. England and Wales have had their driest ever July, according to provisional Met Office figures in records dating back to 1836. Most of England's currently in the grip of heat health alerts as temperatures rise above 30 degrees again. National Farmers Union President Tom Bradshaw is calling for the government to support the infrastructure he says is needed.
3: We need to build those reservoirs on farm. We need changes to the water abstraction system so that we can have more flexibility to fill those reservoirs whenever we've got surplus water. And then we can utilise those reservoirs to produce the crops and to try to build the resilience of our food systems.
2: Reform UK insists its plans to send the Royal Navy to stop small boat crossings in the English Channel are legal. The French government claims it would violate maritime and international law. There are huge delays on the M4 where a lorry full of hay caught fire. The motorway's closed westbound near Swindon. Ariana Grande is taking a step back from public life soon, following what her team calls endless public scrutiny. She's wrapping things up after a 10-night residency at London's O2 next month. The singer's also pulled out of a London stage production of Sunday in the Park with George. Our entertainment correspondent Katie Spencer has more.
4: Empire Street Productions were due to put on the West End performance with her next year alongside her Wicked co-star Jonathan Bailey. They have spoken about the fact that it can't have been an easy decision for her to make this. The production will still be going ahead, but they say they have complete understanding how she's come to this decision.
2: And Chelsea have confirmed the signing of England midfielder Jordan Henderson. The 36-year-old's agreed a 2-year contract at Stamford Bridge after leaving Brentford last week. That's the latest. I'm Cam Hall.
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0: Hello, welcome along. You're listening to Northern Air Hospital Radio. I'm Joe Sambrook, keeping you company for the next hour. We broadcast into the patients at North Manchester General and Salford Royal as well. Well, we started off proceedings there with a great little song from Dean Martin and Helen McConnell. And it's How Do You Like Your Eggs in the Morning? I don't know how you like yours, but I like mine any which way they come. Because I like eggs, egg and chips, egg on toast, you name it. Well, we're going to be digging deep into Joe's jukebox today, and the second one coming up now is a new one from Gary Barlow, and I hope you enjoy this one because I love this one. It's really punchy and very, very enjoyable.
1: There's a key in the spark, and then out of the dark comes

You're listening to Northern Air Hospital Radio. I'm Joe Sambrook, keeping you company. And that was a great song there from Gary Barlow. And that was taken from his latest album, by Music by Humans. And the title of the track there, Who's Driving This Thing? Well, we wish we knew. And the next song we're going to play is one which was covered by Rod Stewart. This is by a friend of mine called Phil Keane, and it's one really you shouldn't really be playing in hospital radio, but anyway, we'll have a bit of fun. It's the first cut is the deepest.

0: Beautiful piece of music there, Kenny G and Songbird. You're listening to Northern Air Hospital Radio. We're broadcasting to the patients at North Manchester General and Salford Royal. I'm Joe Sambrook. I'm keeping you company for the next hour. So you sit back, relax, and enjoy the music. Now, I came across a couple of one-liners which just kind of tickled my fancy the other day. And the first one is, if you think nobody cares whether you are alive or dead, try missing a couple of car payments. I thought that was quite good. Another one there, which I came across, how is it that the first piece of luggage on the airport carousel never belongs to you?
1: She came from Greece. She had a thirst for knowledge. She studied sculpture at St. Martin's College. That's where I caught her eye. She told me that her dad was loaded. I said, in that case, I'll have a rum and Coca-Cola. She said, fine. And in 30 seconds' time, she said, I want to live like common people. I want to do whatever common people do. I want to sleep with common people. I want to sleep with common people like you. Well, what else could I do? I said, I'll see what

had to start it somewhere. So it started there. I said, pretend you've got no money. She just laughed and said, oh, you're so funny. I said, yeah?

Well, that was first recorded by Jarvis Cocker. I much prefer that version with William Shatner. I think it's a bit more punchy, a bit more lively, and that is only my opinion. You might like the other version instead, but there you go. It's all a matter of choice. You're listening to Northern Air Hospital Radio. I'm Joe Sambrook with Joe's Jukebox. The next one coming up is Jimmy Nail. You don't hear much of Jimmy Nail these days. I'm a big fan myself. And this track is called Big River.

Obviously, where they're playing here on Northern Air Hospital Radio, and the title of that song was What's Your Pleasure. So yeah, quite enjoyable was that. I thought we changed the kind of the style of the music. Now I thought we'd play something from one of the musicals. Now this is sung amazingly by Michael Ball, and it's taken from Miss Saigon, Last Night of the World.

0: Jonathan Young there with Mr. Punch and Judy Man. That certainly brought back some memories for me, and because you don't see many Punch and Judy people around these days. Now we've got Elaine Page with Radio Gaga with a difference, and just pin your ears back and see how many radio stations you can hear in this song.
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6: I just love that. It's certainly a different version to the one Queen managed to put together, which was absolutely amazing. But this one, I thought it was great because it had all the various radio stations from the past, and I thought that was rather good. Now, I thought what we'd do now, we'll give you a little treat here with... this is from George Martin, In My Life. It's all the Beatles songs done by various artists. I thought we'd play you this one. I like this one. Hope you do too. This is by Celine Dion. Here, there and everywhere. 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
1: Great song there from Caro Emerald, in fact. That was taken from an album, Deleted Scenes from the Cutting Room Floor, and that particular track was called That Man. Very, very good, very jazzy, and all the rest of it. Well, my time is nearly up, and I can't believe where the hour's gone. Thank you very much for your company, and hopefully you won't be in hospital too long. Hopefully you're soon up and well and off home to your loved ones. And I thought what I'd do, I'd leave you with this one. It's a rather funny one, this, and I rather like it. It's the Five Penny Piece, and I used to play this when I used to go and pick my granddaughter up from school, and it's called The Counting Song. So it's a bit educational, so sit back, relax and enjoy, and I'll see you next time.

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2: From the Sky News Centre at 7, Gianni Infantino is coming under increasing pressure to leave his position as FIFA president. The English Football Association's following Wales in officially withdrawing support after his botched attempts to sell off stakes in the World Cup. The FA had previously endorsed Infantino getting another term, but former chief executive Mark Palios said they had to work with caution.
3: They had to be very careful as to what they were going to do, and they weren't isolated. And with all the other teams in UEFA stepping forward and saying they were going to boycott the World Cup, I think that gave them the opportunity to stand up and be counted.
2: England and Wales have experienced their driest July on record. According to Met Office figures, 19 counties across England had effectively no rainfall across the month. The French government says Reform UK's plans to deploy the Royal Navy to turn back migrant boats would break maritime and international law. The party insists its idea for the largest military operation in the English Channel since World War II is legal. But former British Naval Commander Tom Sharp is far from convinced.
4: It's shallow, it's got some good bits, but they're really kind of overwhelmed by the huge holes in the way it's written, the lack of thought on France, the lack of thought on legals. It really kind of, it's a wafer-thin plan.
2: Donald Trump claims the US and Iran have reached a deal on the Strait of Hormuz after calling off more planned strikes. Iran's denied holding talks with the Americans, comments the US president has called duplicitous. A convicted fraudster who raided £300,000 from the life savings of a pensioner before going on the run has been sentenced to an extra 2 months in jail. Pamela Gwinnett was previously handed a six-year sentence in her absence after fleeing to Tenerife. And British tennis number one Emma Raducanu will miss the US Open due to injury. She suffered a stress fracture in her leg in June, which forced her to pull out of Wimbledon the day before the championship started. That's the latest. I'm Cam Hall.
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5: Let's go. It's Paul Baker. Welcome along. It's the Retro Years for the next 2 hours. Massive classic hits and throwbacks are on the way, including Real to Real and the Mad Stuntman, the Urban Cookie Collective, the Fugees and Katy Perry all coming up. But we'll get the show started for you right now from the noughties. Here's Amy Winehouse. This is Rehab.
1: Paul Baker with

going to do a couple of back-to-backs from the 90s. That's the first. I Like to Move It, Real to Real, and the Mad Stuntman on the Retro Years. Before that, it was Amy Winehouse with Rehab. Let's continue that 90s feel right now. Urban Cookie Collective. This is Sail Away.

0: was the second big hit for Katy Perry, Hot and Cold, and the Fugees before that with Killing Me Softly. This is the Retro Years. On the way, we've got the Saturdays and Flo Rida.
1: 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Paul Baker.
2: Here on Northern Air.
1: Don't stop. The music. This is Paul Baker with the Retro Years.

Waiting for the Ghost from Madness on the Retro Years. Before that, Steve Aoki together with Louis Tomlinson. And Just Hold On. You're listening to the Retro Years. That was from the 2010s. We're going to take you back now to the noughties and a song that's very nearly 20 years old. Right, here's Girls Aloud and The Promise playing for you on the Retro Years.

I miss you when I can't sleep, or right after coffee, or right when I can't eat. I miss you in my front seat. Still got sand in my sweaters from nights we don't remember. 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

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I guess this

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It's the Chico's remix. Before that, Nash, I Hate You, I Love You. And Wheatus with their version of Erasure's A Little Respect. Right here.

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2: From the Sky News Centre at 8, Donald Trump's issued a warning to Iran, saying it's their last chance to sign what he's calling a good document. The US president says talks between the two sides are going on now, despite earlier denials from Tehran. He's called off planned strikes and says both sides are talking about fully reopening the Strait of Hormuz by tomorrow.
3: First phase is the opening of the straits. The second phase will be the denuclearization, and that'll take a little while. But we're very strong on it. They cannot have a nuclear weapon. Iran cannot have a nuclear weapon.
2: FIFA President Gianni Infantino's rapidly losing support over his botched plans to sell stakes in the World Cup to private investors. The English and Welsh football associations are boycotting his re-election, while he's reportedly been lobbying the White House to help keep his job. France is condemning Reform UK's proposal to deploy the Royal Navy in the English Channel as a violation of maritime and international law. The party insists using the service to send migrant boats back is legal. A man from South Wales has been jailed for keeping his mum's body in a freezer for almost 3 years so he could claim her benefits. Christopher Phillips, who's 60, has been sentenced to 2 years and 4 months after admitting fraud and preventing the lawful burial of his mum Sylvia, who died in 2023. When police searched their home in Porthcawl, they discovered the 89-year-old's remains.
4: The circumstances are that we've come to the address that you were in earlier on, and we've gone into the back room and found a lady in the freezer. Okay.
2: More weather records have been broken. Last month was the driest July ever in England and Wales. The Met Office also says the average temperature in Wales equaled the high set 20 years ago. And Celtic's Scottish Premiership title defence is underway, with Martin O'Neill's side playing Dundee in their season opener. It's currently goalless at Parkhead. That's the latest. I'm Cam Hall.
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5: Do it. Into the second hour of the retro years, and we begin with the Spice Girls.
6: 4, 3, 2, 1, let's go.
1: Paul Baker.

Jason Derulo. What You Say. Spice Girls before that from 1998. It was their final single at that point before the 25 comebacks they did after that. Goodbye. Appropriate choice of song. On the way very soon, Natalie LaRose and Jeremiah with Somebody and Scooter. The logical song will be coming up soon on the retro years. First, though, back to the 90s. His Nana Cherry. This is Woman.

0: Scooter! That'll wake you up if nothing else will. The Logical Song, Natalie LaRose before that. And Naina Cherry with Woman. On the way next, it's Rizzle Kicks.
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1: The music, this is Paul Baker with the Retro Years.

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De La Soul. I know, I love you better. Lost Generation from Rizzle Kicks before that. Gabrielle's on the way with Dreams very soon. Big number one from the 90s. First, though.

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0: is pretty fun. Year 3000 from Busted, Gabrielle and Dreams before that, and OPM, Heaven is a Half Pipe. We've got an S Club party with S Club 7 just around the corner, and Duke Dumont's on the way as well.
1: Paul Baker with the Retro Years. 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

0: taking you back to the 90s. No Mercy on the retro years. Where Do You Go?
1: Where do you go?
0: And before that, Duke Dumont with Won't Look Back and S Club 7 with S Club Party. That got played. Really did. That's your lot for the retro years. Thank you very much for listening. We'll do it again very, very soon. I'm going to play you out with Bob Sinclair.

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1: Oh yeah.
2: Awesome.
3: Absolutely awesome, yeah.
1: It's amazing.
3: I've listened to
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2: From the Sky News Centre at 9, FIFA's president is losing support for his re-election after his failed attempt to sell stakes in the World Cup to private investors. Football associations in Wales, Sweden and Serbia say they no longer back Gianni Infantino, with England expected to follow. Our reporter Kaveh Solikull explains why it's taken until now to attempt to oust him.
3: The FA are bidding to host the Women's World Cup. So if you are coming out against the president of FIFA, who was all powerful at that stage, that may harm your prospects of hosting a tournament like that.
2: Donald Trump's told Iran it's on its last chance to make a peace deal. The US president had earlier called Tehran duplicitous after its foreign ministry denied that talks were taking place. The French Interior Ministry says Reform UK's latest plans to stop small boat crossings in the Channel would violate maritime and international law. The party maintains getting the Navy to intercept vessels and return them to the continent is legal. Its Home Affairs spokesperson Zia Youssef says Conservative and Labour governments have shown contempt weakness.
4: Rather than defending the realm, they have turned state agencies into a free taxi service and provided taxpayer-funded hotels for those who break our laws. They surrendered the English Channel to criminal cartels.
2: Downing Street says crossings are down 50% compared to last year. Police say a man arrested in connection with the death of a 9-year-old girl in Angus was known to her. She was found on an industrial estate in Arbroath just after midnight. Detectives say she was on a camping holiday. A fraudster's had 2 months added to her jail sentence after escaping to Tenerife before her trial. Pamela Gwinnett was given 6 years in prison for defrauding a vulnerable pensioner out of more than £300,000. And Celtic lead Dundee 1-0 in the defending champions' first match of the Scottish Premiership season. Benjamin Nygren's got the only goal so far at Parkhead. That's the latest. I'm Cam Hall.
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6: 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It's Dolly Parton. This is Jolene.

0: especially for John over at Salford Royal. 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
0: 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It's Phil Salter here till 10 o'clock tonight, and hope you stay along till then. If you've sent a request in, or you've rung a request in, or you've given it to one of the ward visitors today, then it's bound to come up between now and 10 o'clock, definitely. Pamela, hello to you on Ward F6, and you wanted a bit of Tina Turner. In fact, you wanted the best, so here it comes.

0: The wonderful Tina Turner there, that's called The Best. Some people think it's called Simply The Best, but it isn't. Well done, Pamela, for you on Ward F6. Hope you're feeling better. And hope everybody down there is feeling better tonight. Hope it cheered you up.
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0: 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And I hope you're feeling a lot better today. And we're cheering you up. It's great music and we've got some good requests, including this one from Mark on Ward F3. 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You want a bit of Creedence Clearwater Revival? 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Love this. 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
0: Going down to Ward F5 for this one now for James. 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
0: 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It's amazing. It's Frank Sinatra and My Way, and tonight it's no exception. Alan on Ward F5, you wanted a bit of this Frank Sinatra, so for you, here he comes.

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2: Pauline gave us a request just before, and she's down at Salford Royal. 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I hope you're feeling better today. 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And it's Neil Diamond. 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
0: 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Hi, George. How are you feeling better tonight? For you from 1966, a number one single from the Tremolos. This is Silence is Golden.

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1: Playing all your favourite tunes 24 hours a day. It's Northern Air Hospital Radio. And this one's for Barry on Ward F5, North Manchester General. You wanted a bit of Elaine Page from Cats. This is a classic. I love this. Written by Andrew Lloyd Webber, of course, from the poems of T.S. Eliot. This is Memory.

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6: 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It's 0161 740 7474. Alan did this from Salford Royal. Hi, Alan. A good choice of yours. From the 50s, it's a number one single. And if you like number ones, we do it every day of the week, Monday to Friday, between 1 and 2. We do the number ones at 1. Meanwhile, the one for Alan, this is the Fleetwoods and Come Softly to Me. No.

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0: It's the Northern Air Request Show. And Phil Salter here. Hope you enjoy the music we're playing you tonight. If we're not playing your favourites and you want one playing, just give us a call. 0161 740 7474. Don't forget, we've got a concert coming up at 10 o'clock tonight. We do it every night of the week. And you can hear it right after this show at 10 o'clock. Candy Staton on the way for Claire on Ward F6. Especially for you, it's Candy Staton. 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

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You lot got a sense of humour, actually, haven't you? We've got a request here for Graham over on Ward F3, and he wanted this one, especially for all the staff and all the nurses and all the doctors and everything, but he wanted The Police and Don't Stand So Close to Me. A great choice, Graham, and get well soon.

0: police, especially for Graham and all the staff and the nurses and the doctors all on Ward F3. That's the police, and don't stand so close to me.
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0: That's for Eric, and I hope that made you feel a little bit better today, Eric. Melbourne Morning, the biggest city in the UK, that is This Is It, on Northern Air, the request show.
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0: 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Eileen has just done that, and your request coming straight on for you, Eileen. I hope you're enjoying this. I hope you enjoy the music, and I hope you're going to enjoy Elton John. This is Rocket Man.

0: Elton John and his big breakthrough single of 1972, especially for Eileen. It's Rocket Man. I'll get well soon, Eileen.
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0: It's the Northern Air Request Show. It's Phil Salter here till 10 o'clock tonight. And if you'd like a request, just give us a call. It's 0161 740 7474. 0161 740 7474. Neil did just that not that long ago as well. Well done, Neil. You got through. And for you, here comes Meatloaf. This is Bat Out of Hell on Northern Air.

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2: From the Sky News Centre at 10, the English FA is joining the association in Wales in withdrawing its backing for Gianni Infantino's re-election as FIFA president. He's reportedly lobbied the White House for help keeping his job despite a growing backlash against his botched plans to sell stakes in the World Cup to private investors. Former FA chairman David Bernstein says Infantino needs to be ousted quickly.
3: Infantino, like many of these guys, is very good at clinging on and holding on and getting support from here and there. But I think it's important that the football family can bring this to a head sooner rather than later. I think it can be very damaging if this drags on.
2: Donald Trump says talks are taking place with Iran about fully reopening the Strait of Hormuz by tomorrow. That's despite earlier denials of discussions from Tehran. The American president says the US had been planning an attack harder than any since World War II before calling it off at the request of Middle East allies. He's warned Iran it's their last chance to sign a good deal.
4: I want to give them every last chance before decapitation. Very tough to do what we have planned, still planned. We'll see what happens.
2: France is condemning Reform UK's plan to deploy the Royal Navy in the English Channel as a violation of maritime and international law. The party insists using the service to send migrant boats back is legal. A man from South Wales has been jailed for 28 months for keeping his dead mother inside a freezer for nearly 3 years and claiming £78,000 of her benefits. Christopher Phillips, who's 60 and from Porthcawl, admitted preventing a lawful burial and fraud. England and Wales have had their driest ever July, according to provisional Met Office figures. Most of England's currently in the grip of heat health alerts. And Celtic have made a winning start to their Scottish Premiership title defence, beating Dundee 1-0. Benjamin Negrin got the winner for the home side at Parkhead. That's the latest. I'm Cam Hall.
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Jenny.

and such a thrill to be here at the Glastonbury Festival. I've been waiting a lifetime for this. And of course, we want all of you to have the best time possible. We just really enjoyed just looking around at all the sights and just all you people jammed in there. You're just fantastic. And I know you're here to see a whole lot of artists through the festival, and we're just glad that you came to see me. And I appreciate you more than you know. Now, I bet some of you probably follow my music, don't you? Probably know some of my songs, but we're going to definitely be doing a few of your favorites. Let me get out my guitar, and we'll do one for you right now. Thank you. Are you having fun so far? This is a real thrill and a real treat. Now, how many of you go so far back that you'd remember a song of mine called Jolene?

me. I heard you out there. Now, some of you may or may not know that that song was loosely based on a little bit of truth. I wrote that years ago when my husband was, well, when we first got married, actually, he was spending a little more time with Jolene than I thought he should. So I put a stop to that. I want you to know I got rid of that redheaded woman in a hurry. But I want you folks to know, though, that something good can come from everything. Had it not been for that other woman, I never would have written Jolene. And I wouldn't have made all that money, so thank you, Jolene. I look at him sleeping over there in his lazy boy chair, snoring, that hair turning gray in the temples. And I think, I wonder if Jolene's still around. Maybe I could call her up and say, you come and get him now. But anyway, thank you for remembering that one. And thank you for singing along with me.

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And I was feeling rather sexy today. Being as how I was at the festival and all. So I thought, well, I wanted to do something to impress you. So I put the stones all over this. And now let me see if I can do the rest. You ready?

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I think I could play the thing backwards if I wanted to.

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But I don't smoke. So why don't we just sing or practice some safe singing?

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It's an old song, one of the great old songs that they brought over from the old world when they came over to America. And I love this particular song, and hopefully you will too. And it goes like this.

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So we're going to do a little medley of some of those songs for you now. And anytime you feel like singing along, well, it's your show, and you do that very thing. All right? Thank you.

0: get some more tour buses and take you on the road with me. Well, that is a big thrill to hear you singing my songs, just like you know them. It was always my dream to be out on stage, traveling all over the world, singing to people exactly like you. I didn't know you was going to know all the words to my songs, but that's just a special treat. And again, I want to thank you for being such a great audience. This has been fun. And this made me think of back in the 60s, and yes, I was alive and well in the 60s, when all this love and peace, everybody wishing that we could all get along. Wouldn't it be great if we could just all live like this and just kind of love one another? Oh, it would be. You know, I must come from my upbringing with my grandpa, but every time I hear the sound of an old church organ, it makes me want to testify. Well, a few years ago, I'm sure you folks know John Bon Jovi and Richie Sambora and a wonderful song they had called Lay Your Hands on Me. Well, I called them up. I said, guys, I'm fixing to do a new record. Could you just change that song around for me a little bit? Make it into a gospel tune? Just a conversation between some old seeker, sinner, just a conversation with the Lord. And they said, well, I don't see why not. So they did. And guess who I saw coming in here a while ago? Richie Sambora. And I asked him if he would come out and play on this. Hello.
1: Hello, darling.
0: Thank you. Get over there. Have you got your guitar? I want you to play with us. He's got his own mic over there. So anyhow, thank you first of all for this wonderful song. Thanks for writing it, and thanks for gracing us today with your presence here. Is this a thrill? Get over there and talk in your mind.
1: All right, now it's about to rock. Let's do it.

0: presents. 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Well, that was a thrill, huh?
1: Come on, man. Come thank on. Give you. Her a big hand right now.
0: What an honor. What a thrill this has been today. And thank you so much for being so kind to us. And I just want you to know that I will always love you. Thank you again, Richie.

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2: From the Sky News Centre at 11. Prisoners convicted of rape and serious child sex offences won't be eligible for early release next month. They were going to be allowed out after serving half their sentence in a bid to reduce overcrowding in jails across England and Wales. Last week, Prime Minister Andy Burnham said that was being reviewed.
3: So it is a challenging situation and we shouldn't actually be in this position as a country, but we have to deal with the reality of where we are. But I will do anything I can to minimise risk to the public.
2: Downing Street says he couldn't include other offences without the prison system collapsing, putting the public at greater risk. The English FA's joining the association in Wales in withdrawing its backing for Gianni Infantino's re-election as FIFA president. He's reportedly lobbied the White House for help keeping his job, despite a growing backlash against his botched plans to sell stakes in the World Cup to private investors. Donald Trump says newly planned talks with Tehran are the last chance for Iran to forge a deal and avoid an escalation of US strikes. The president says both sides are discussing fully reopening the Strait of Hormuz by tomorrow. England and Wales have had their driest ever July, according to provisional Met Office figures. Records date back to 1836. Most of England's currently in the grip of heat health alerts. In sport, defending champions Celtic have made a winning start to the new Scottish Premiership season. Benjamin Negron got the winner as they beat Dundee 1-0. Despite the victory, Celtic boss Martin O'Neill says he wasn't overly impressed.
4: I didn't think we played particularly well throughout the game, yet amazingly we created some really good chances, maybe could have scored a number of goals. But overall, in terms of play, decisiveness and things like this here, I thought that was lacking from our game.
2: And comedian Jimmy Cricket has died at the age of 80. The Northern Irish stand-up had recently announced a break for health reasons. From Sky News, that's the latest. I'm AJ Walsh.
0: Northern Air. Music, chat and information to help you during your stay in hospital.
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0: Here. On Northern Air. Mm-hmm.

0: Good afternoon, Anthony Hancock's residence. His secretary speaking. No, he's not up yet. He's not taking any business calls anyway. You'll have to call back. Who shall I say called? Val Parnell. Right you are. I'll tell him you called, though I don't suppose he'll be particularly interested. Goodbye. I'm sorry, no hawkers or circulars.
1: Hello, Grizzly.
2: Hello, Griselda.
0: Or tramps.
1: How do you like that, Sid? What a way to greet old friends.
2: Yeah, I don't take any notice of her. I expect the price of food's going up again.
0: Well, look who it is. The oldest teddy boy in Cheam. I do believe your clothes get more repulsive every time I see you.
2: Do you mind? Let us in. There's a wind out here.
0: Well, it couldn't get up those trouser legs. It's a wonder your feet aren't dropping off through lack of blood.
2: Come on, let's jam. Go on, back up the stairs and let's get in.
0: Have you an appointment?
1: Oh, look, this is ridiculous. Let's in, Grizzly. It's raining.
0: Well, turn the other side of your bush hat down.
1: I don't understand it. We're his two oldest friends. We've been working with him for the last 4 years now.
0: Well, times have changed. Mr. Hancock is a big star now. He doesn't wish to associate with the likes of you anymore.
2: Well, you better not come at lark with me, or I'll fetch him a punch up the bracket.
1: There must be some mistake, Grizzly. Tubb left a message at Rowton House for us. He said for us to come round and talk about his new radio series.
0: But then you do have an appointment.
1: Well, we didn't look on it as an appointment, did we, Sid?
2: No. Well, if we'd known it was an appointment, we'd have put our bowler hats on.
0: Well, that's different. If you have an appointment, if the master wishes to grant you an audience, you may enter.
2: Thank you, miss. Should we take our boots off?
0: No. It'll be all right if you just walk on the wooden bits. Come in.
1: Hey, this isn't the 23 railway cuttings I used to know. He's had it done up. Look, wallpaper.
2: He has gone big time, hasn't he?
1: It's not the same, is it? He's put lino down. What was wrong with the sawdust? Hey, I wouldn't have recognized the place. He must have spent a fortune on it. Look, furniture.
2: Oh, well, I'm glad the boy's doing well. It's always nicer to have a posh place to bring a bird home to. I always used to feel a bit tatty bringing him here before. You know, making love by a candle stuck in a saucer, trying to get him. It was romantic.
0: I think I ought to warn you two. Things aren't the same around here these days.
2: No?
0: No, the master's changed a lot since you last saw him.
1: What's happened to him?
0: Television. His last series had a bit of a success, and Mr. Hancock now considers himself a big star. I'm afraid it's gone to his head. He's not the same man you used to know.
1: I never thought Tubb would have a big head.
0: Oh, it makes me sick the way he's been carrying on lately. Won't go out without his dark glasses. He's bumped into 3 lampposts this week already. He's bought a long cigarette holder and has started calling everybody darling. Scared the daylights out of me with his latest one.
2: What's that?
0: He's been wandering down Cheam High Street with a leopard on a chain. He says if it was good enough for Battle in Seeky, it's good enough for him.
1: He hasn't still got it, has he?
0: Oh, he has.
1: Oh, no.
0: Oh, don't be frightened. It's not in here. Horrible, ugly, spotted thing. Tiddles. Last time I saw it was out in the garden trying to pull the paper boy into the dog kennel. The postman calls these days carrying a chair and a whip. And have you seen the new fan photos he's had done? Look.
1: Oh, no. Oh, this is going too far. He should never strip to the waist with a figure like this.
0: He thinks it's rather sexy.
2: Hey, show me. Give it here. Oh, blimey. Must be jelly, because jam don't shake like that.
0: I've never known a man change so much in a few weeks. He's acting like a prima donna. Lily of the Valley bath cubes, yellow silk pajamas. And can you smell anything?
1: Yeah, I can.
0: Mm-hmm. The joss sticks in his bedroom. It's 3:00. He should be getting up any minute now.
3: Miss Pugh, you see my Japanese kimono anywhere? Feeling rather oriental this morning.
0: It's hanging in the wardrobe next to your George Raft Bolero outfit.
3: Thank you. Pour the champagne on me, cornflakes. I'm coming down now.
0: See what I mean?
2: Champagne on cornflakes. I've never heard anything like it in my life. Brown ale, yes, but champagne. Who does he think he is?
3: Who's wonderful? Who's marvelous? The answer is me. Who's lovable? Who's kissable?
4: Miss Pugh. You fed Tiddles this morning?
0: No. And the paper boy's in the kennel, trying hard not to.
4: Oh, dear, I hope Tiddles doesn't scratch him. She might chip her claw varnish.
0: I believe you asked these two gentlemen to come round and see you.
1: Hiya, Tub.
5: Hello, Puddin'.
4: I think we can do without the familiarity. Tub and Puddin'. In the past, I have tolerated these vulgarisms regarding my somewhat corpulent physique simply because I was in no position to do otherwise. Times have changed, me fine fellows. I am a new star. What? You mind? I am a new star, and you will address me in future as befits a man in my position. I will henceforth be known as Mr. Hancock, or Your Grace, whichever suits me best.
2: Yes, Mr. Hancock. Your Grace. Your Lordship. Nah, it's no good. I always think he was Puddin'.
4: As you will, as you will. He who laughs, laughs. As you wish. Now then, gentlemen, to business. As you know, I've asked you to come round here to talk about the new radio series.
1: Boy, am I glad that's starting again.
4: That's just it. It is not starting.
1: Are you kidding?
2: You can't just throw away the chance of making an easy loot like that. What's the matter with you?
4: Fame is such a transitory, fleeting thing. I've reached the top of my profession. I am now a famous television star. I've given Comic in all I have. Time has come for me to retire.
2: But you're only 33.
4: Genius knows no age. Beethoven was composing at 9. Chopin's best work was composed before he was 20. Van Gogh was at his height at 27. Why should I work any longer than that mob? It's impossible for me to go any higher. I have reached immortality. The world is at my feet. I've had an offer from Madame Tussauds, so I'm turning it in now. I shall become a male Greta Garbo. I shall retire from public life and shun publicity.
2: What makes you think you're so popular? Blimey, he gets one fan letter from some nut in Barnsley and he talks about retiring.
4: He was not a nut. It was a very well-composed letter. A man of obviously great intellect. He had a keen mind. Points he made about my great talent were unquestionable. The fact that he also asked for a quid to tide him over Christmas has no bearing on the matter. He made me realise just what affection the public have for me, just what I mean in their lives. For their sakes, I can't risk destroying the legend that is Hancock, the one tangible thing they can cherish and hold on to in their everyday humdrum existence.
0: You great big-headed lump.
4: Miss Pugh, you are fired. Pack your stuff in the tablecloth and leave.
0: Oh, shut up. They're quite right. You're nobody. The public couldn't care whether you stopped, start, or never began. Why don't you think about other people for a change? What about Mr. Kerr and Mr. James?
1: Yeah, what about us? Yeah.
0: Well, they don't want to be out of work, even if you do. Look at them. They've neglected their own careers to help you to make a bit of a name for yourself.
4: Careers? Them? Careers? You've picked the right couple there. Look at them. The Bowery boys strike again. You there. The one polishing his fingernails with a boomerang.
1: With me?
4: Yes, you rat bag. What career did you sacrifice? What dizzy heights would you have risen to?
1: Well, my mother always wanted me to be the Prime Minister of Australia.
4: And what were you when I met you?
1: Well, I was in the timber business.
4: You were selling matches. And the other one, you, Sydney Balmoral James. We've come to the cream now, of course. The logical successor to Babyface Nelson. Come on, tell us, come on. We're all waiting to hear. What praiseworthy position did I prevent you from attaining?
2: Well, my dad wanted me to go into the police force.
4: Well, you've been with them enough times. I remember what you were doing when I took you under my wing. You were crawling through my bedroom window with a striped jersey on, a black mask, and a large sack on your back marked swag. And what did you say when I turned the light on? Come quickly, doctor, me mother's ill. I was halfway down the stairs looking for me little black bag before I cottoned on. If it wasn't for me, mate, yes. If it wasn't for me, the old breadwinner here, both you two would be in the workhouse. Human derelicts, both of you. I've carried you two long enough. This is the end of the line. The gravy train has just hit the buffers. You are now on your own. I do not need you anymore.
1: Yeah, but what about me old mother?
2: What about my wife and the three kids?
4: I have spoken.
2: Wait a minute, son, wait a minute. You've forgotten something, mate. I'm your agent, remember? I got a contract with you.
4: Contract. You've been holding that thing over my head for 5 years now, allowing me to keep 10% of everything I earn. Never once did you let me see it. Well, I took the liberty of removing it from your wallet last week.
2: Oh?
4: Yes, mate, you may well just say, oh. When I think of the money you've made just by waving in front of me a Board of Trade license for the export of cattle to the Belgian Congo. Well, no more, matey, no more. Our association is at an end. Both of you will have to make your own way through life from now on, and I will give you both a week before you're on relief.
1: Oh, look, Tub, please, don't give up show business. Do take the series.
4: No, no, it's the only way. It's a pity I'm such a big name in such great demand. If I wasn't the greatest thing in the country, I might be tempted to go on, but well, as it is, there's only one thing that bothers me.
2: What's that?
4: How am I going to break it to the BBC? They're relying on me to keep their listening figures up. They'll be desperate when I tell them. They've got nobody to replace me, you see. I mean, who is that?
0: Well, there's...
4: There's no one. No one at all. I don't know how I'm going to tell them. It'll probably mean the end of radio, a bombshell like this. They're probably up there in the Director General's office making out their winter schedules, working out their programs. How am I going to tell them I'm not going to work for them anymore?
5: Your point is, how are we going to tell Hancock the BBC doesn't want him anymore? I mean, it's all right in starting. There's not one or two quite good shows for us. But I saw that last television series of his. Did you, sir? Exactly. I didn't like it either. He's obviously past his peak. He's slipping. In my opinion, he's burnt himself out. And therefore, I suggest we drop the Hancock series and spend the money on that idea of yours, sir. 20 weeks on the third program of Obscure Trends in the Music and Architecture of Naomi Fisher. The problem is how to tell him. It's going to be very unpleasant. The man's such an egomaniac. I think we'll do a mugridge on him. Perhaps we could pay him and not use him. Rather expensive, but we must protect the public from the embarrassment of hearing him. Look, the best thing to do is to ask him to come in and have a conference, and we'll break the news to him. It's going to be very difficult. Well, thank you for talking to me, sir. I won't take up any more of your valuable time. Goodbye, sir.
4: Well, I don't know how I'm going to tell them. It's going to be very unpleasant. I'll just have to go in and have a conference, and I'll break the news to them then. Of course, they won't let me go, but I'll just have to be firm.
1: Well, I suppose this is it. No more work. I suppose I'll have to go back to Australia.
0: What will you do out there?
4: Oh, he'll be all right. He'll find something. With his tucker bag slung round his billabong in and out the bush. Sitting on his kangaroo hunting for swag men, he'll be all right.
1: What are you going to do, Sid?
2: Oh, I don't know. I'll probably open a shop somewhere, and if I don't get caught, I might open some more.
4: Well, then. Well, then, that's you two settled. Now, Miss Pugh, perhaps you'll be good enough to get in touch with the BBC and fix up an appointment. I'd like to get it over with as soon as possible. I must say, I feel a little sorry to be leaving show business just when it needs me most. I think I'll go up to my room and weep a little.

0: my good man. Are you the commissionaire of this edifice?
1: I am.
0: Come to see the gentleman in charge of the variety programmes. Pray inform them I am without.
1: Oh, have you got an appointment?
0: I don't have appointments. I make them. I am Tony Hancock.
1: Who?
0: Tony Hancock, H-A-N-C. I don't have to spell my name to the likes of you.
2: National figure, household name.
0: Oh, this is ridiculous. Don't you ever watch television?
1: Of course I watch television. I never miss a program.
0: Well, then you must recognize me. I've just finished a series.
1: Let's have a look at you. Yeah, turn round. No. I thought I had it then. Here, give me a clue.
0: I am not giving you any clues.
1: Well, what adverts do they have splitting you in half?
0: I don't have any adverts splitting me in half.
1: You're not the airy one who pours the tea over his head.
0: No! No, I am not.
1: Well, I give up. I only watch the ones with the adverts in. What do you want to see the eye-ups for, anyway?
0: Well, I've been asked...
1: After a job, I suppose.
0: No, I am not...
1: Crawling around for a job, eh?
0: I am not crawling around for a job, as you so quaintly put it.
1: Yeah, don't give me that. All you theatricals are the same. All front with you lot. Camelier coats, big cars, and nothing to eat. Yes, I've seen you all in the pub round the corner. Half a bitter and a cheese biscuit. Oh, my word, yes. I'm doing a new series, you know. Oh, my goodness, darling. Our day's work would kill 'em. I've nothing but the greatest contempt for you lot.
0: Well, you're dead right, of course. I know exactly what you mean, but in the meantime, will you kindly inform the hierarchy that I am here?
1: Yeah, all right. Hello, reception here. Is Mr. Tommy Hancock here to see you? Is it all right to send him up? Oh, it is. All right, then.
0: That shook you, didn't it? Yes.
1: Go on, then. Room 326. And don't use the lift. It's reserved for the tea trolley. Oh, I do hate that class of people.
2: You certainly put that commissionaire in his place, didn't you?
0: There's nothing you can say to a man like that.
2: Oh, this is it. Room 326.
0: Right, now just leave me to do the talking. It won't take long. I'll just come right out with it and tell them I don't intend to work for them anymore. No hard feelings. I've quite enjoyed the association, and no matter how much they plead, I will not be budged. Right.
2: Right.
1: Come in.
0: Now, look, this won't take long. I'll come right out with it. I do not intend to...
1: Ah, here, Hancock, old chap. Sit down. Have a cigar. Glass of South African sherry.
0: Oh, thank you, yes.
1: Now, you will know these two gentlemen, of course.
3: Hiya, Tub.
4: What's your pudding?
0: What are you two doing here?
3: We were asked here. Very nice, too.
1: I asked Mr. Kerr and Mr. James along, because after all, this does concern them as well.
0: Yes, I suppose it does. Well, this won't take long. I'll come right out with it. I do not intend to...
1: You haven't met the head of the BBC, have you?
0: No, how do you do? Yes, quite. Well, now, this won't take long. I'll come right out with it. I do not intend to...
1: Before you go any further, I'd just like to say how right you are in deciding to retire.
0: Thank you. How did you know?
3: We told him.
0: Did you?
3: Yeah. Well, we thought we'd save you the embarrassment, seeing as how you've been so good to us in the past.
0: Thank you very much. Well, now, of course, there are one or two things to talk about. I mean...
1: Rest assured, the BBC won't stand in our way. We are perfectly prepared to let you go.
0: Yes, but we're...
1: Now, wise you are to retire while you're still at the top. I must say, we greeted the news with the utmost relief.
0: You were pleased?
1: Of course.
0: You weren't worried at the prospect of not having me?
1: My dear chap, we were delighted. For your sake, we were delighted. How much better to go now than to be a fading star?
0: Well, I'm not quite fading yet. I mean, I still have a few jokes I haven't touched yet.
1: You're so wise. Other comics just go on and on. But you've seen the danger.
0: Yes, but they're a lot older than me. I'm still popular. I suppose I could go on for a few years.
1: Oh, no. Go now, my boy. Go now.
0: Well, hang on. I haven't finished my sherry yet.
1: You're quite right. Retire now.
0: Yes, but what about me public? Yes, me public. I must consider...
1: Now, exactly. Don't risk sullying the affection the public have for you.
0: Yes, but on the other hand...
1: Half of their thinks you mustn't risk destroying the legend that is Hancock. The one tangible thing they can cherish and hold on to in their everyday humdrum existence. Goodbye, old fellow.
0: I am not moving till I finish my sherry. I just can't retire like this. I've got other considerations like... yes, these two, Mr. James and Mr. Kerr.
3: Yes.
0: No. Can't just give it up and leave these two poor wretches. They depend on me for their very existence. That settles it. I feel bound to carry on. Where's the contract?
1: No, we can't allow you to risk damaging the memory you've left.
0: I insist. Where do I sign? Just here?
1: Don't worry about Mr. Kerr and Mr. James. The BBC will take care of them.
0: All right, I'm not worried about them. Where do I sign?
1: Oh, this is revolting. Get off the floor. Take it like a man.
0: The contract. Let me sign the contract. I'll cut my money down. Half of what I get. Three quarters.
1: Hancock, there is no contract. We don't want Hancock's half hour anymore.
0: You must be mad.
1: We are very grateful for the service you've given us, but all things must come to an end. Now, please go. And as a token of our appreciation of your 10 years with us, the Director General has asked me to present you with this.
0: A calendar? Is that all I'm worth? A calendar with a picture of Wilfred Pickles ladling out bread and butter pudding at the Darby and Joan Club. You can't do this to me. I'm very popular. I'm a big star. The public aren't going to like me.
1: You were a star. Let's face it, you're past it now. Old hat. We want fresh, up-and-coming faces. You're worn out now. Please leave us. We are very busy men.
0: Wait a minute. You can't get rid of me. You've got nothing to take me place. You can't have half an hour of bells of a Tuesday night.
1: We don't intend to. We have a replacement for you. A new program will be taking your place.
0: Starring who? Go on. Who can replace me?
1: Mr. Kerr.
4: Boom, boom, boom, boom, boom, boom.
3: We present Bill Kerr, Sidney James, Addie Jakes, and Kenneth Williams in...
4: Kerr's half hour.
0: Rubbish! Rubbish, he can't do it. He's an idiot. Can't even read. Money down the drain, Sid. You're my agent. Do something. Tell them they can't do this.
3: Me, your agent? Do you mind? I don't have any has-beens on my books. I'm Mr. Kerr's agent. I signed him up.
0: As soon as he got the series?
3: Certainly.
0: Bill, we're old friends. I always had the greatest admiration for your intelligence. A man of great integrity and intellect. I've always said you know that.
5: Get your arm off me shoulder.
0: Yes, certainly. Of course, sorry. Where's that brush? There, that's it. You're a smart lad. I mean, you're quite content to work in my show, aren't you? You were badly written for.
5: Yeah, under your orders.
0: Yes, but things are different now. I'll see to that. You'll get much bigger parts. Lots more jokes. Big laughs we used to have. Yes, we were always chums. Remember how I used to take you out to dinner after the show?
5: You've never taken me out to dinner in your life. He used to leave me outside in the rain just because I can't hold a knife and a spoon properly.
0: Oh, never. It was a joke, Bill.
5: For 3 years.
0: I never had anything against you. You eat as well as anybody. You can use a bowl and pusher as good as the rest of them. Look, Bill, my pal. Hancock and Kerr's half hour.
5: No.
0: Kerr and Hancock's half hour.
3: Don't listen to him, Mr. Kerr. You don't want old-timers like him in your show. Yeah, I can't stand hangers-on.
0: All right. Kerr's half hour. Wonderful. Be a huge success. You'll want somebody in it with you, supporting cast. You can fit me in there, can't you, Bill? Very experienced, funny voices, character parts, old men.
2: I'm 92.
0: Juvenile leads? Anyone for Crumpets? Yorkshire?
6: Ah, what would be old darling? Ah, her.
0: Scots hoots man off away with a sorrow and a haggis and a woo, a hey, a hee. Hey, hoo. Hey, off away, hey. And I'm cheap. I wouldn't cost you much. Just enough for a packet of cheap snouts and a bed.
5: Oh, get off the floor.
0: Certainly, Mr. Kerr. A brush for Mr. Kerr's boots. Never mind, I'll use my sleeve.
1: Look, Mr. Hancock, we are very busy. We've got a script conference for Mr. Kerr's per show. Now, would you mind leaving?
0: All right, as you will. I shall leave. Still have my pride. At least we know now how the BBC treat their old faithful servants. Take note, William. Take note. When they've sucked you dry of all your talent. After a couple of programs. The same thing will happen to you. And I can only hope that you prepare yourself with as much dignity as I've shown.
1: Get off the floor.
0: Oh, yes, of course. At least one has remained faithful to me. My beloved and devoted secretary, Miss Pugh. Come, Griselda, let us go.
2: I'm stopping here. You'll be needing a new secretary, won't you, Mr. Kerr?
5: Oh, sure. Stick around, kid. We're all going places.
0: Et tu, Pugh? Very well, but remember, he who travels alone travels last.
2: Faster.
0: Yes. I won't be down for long. I shall find work. An artist of my caliber won't be ignored for long. I shall return to the BBC, you mark my words. You keep your ears glued to that radio set because you'll be hearing my voice again. Farewell. I forgot my calendar.
7: 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For tonight's edition of Focus on London, we go over to our outside broadcasting unit, who are at this moment under the railway arches at Charing Cross Bridge, where the human driftwood of London huddle together every night, seeking warmth and shelter in order to get a few brief hours' sleep and eat any scraps of food they've managed to collect during the day. So over to Roger Braithwaite at Charing Cross.
8: Hello, listeners. This is Roger Braithwaite speaking to you from Charing Cross Embankment, and I am appalled that the scene before my eyes at this moment could happen in 20th century London. These poor wretches, without hope, without clothing, without food, desperately trying to keep alive. I persuaded one of them to say a few words. Good evening, sir. What is your name?
9: Tony Hancock.
8: Tommy Hancock. I see. And tell me, Tommy, do you know what this is?
9: Yes, it's a microphone. I've seen a few of those in my time, I can tell you.
8: And tell me, Tommy, do you unfortunate wretches get any government grants at all?
9: No, not a penny.
8: Well, I think that's a shocking state of affairs. Disgraceful.
9: Yes.
8: Tommy, who do you blame for your present circumstances?
9: The BBC. I used to work for them, but they threw me out.
8: Yes, well, thank you. I'll pass on to the next unfortunate...
9: No, you won't. Give me that microphone. Hello, listeners. Remember me? Tommy... No, Tony. Hang on. I'm still alive. I'm here. Your old favourite whom you all loved. I'm still here. I told him I'd get back on the radio.
8: Get him away from here. Come on,
9: yes. Oh, Tony Hancock, still as funny as ever. Good old Hancock's half hour. A funny thing happened to me as I was coming to the Arches tonight. I went up to a man and said, can I have 10 bob for a cup of coffee? And he said,
8: get him away from here. Get him away. Get the microphone away.
9: Let go. And he said, that's a lot of money for a cup of coffee. Get your hands off me. Get off. Get your hands off me. And I said, here we go. I said, I leave big tips. Ha ha. Let go.
8: And as the last of the older school of radio comics sinks slowly in the west, we return you to the studio.

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Theme and incidental music composed and conducted by Wally Stott. The show written by Alan Simpson and Ray Galton. The program, which was recorded, was produced by Tom Ronald.

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4: Thank you. Thank you very much. Many of you may have read The Hidden Persuaders. It's about advertising. And one of the points the book made was that the real danger of the public relations man or the advertising man was that they were creating images. And they felt that in the presidential campaigns, the candidates were really getting closer and closer together. There was no real difference between them. And you were really voting for the man. And this got me to thinking, supposing this science were as far advanced during the Civil War as it is today, and there was no Lincoln. Now, the advertising people, realizing this, would have had to create a Lincoln. And I think they would have gone about it something like this. This is a telephone conversation between Abe and his press agent just before Gettysburg. Hi, Abe, sweetheart, how are you? How's Gettysburg? Sort of a drag, huh? Well, Abe, you know them small Pennsylvania towns. You seen one, you seen them all. Right. Listen, Abe, I got the note. What's the problem? You're thinking of shaving it off. Abe, don't you see that's part of the image? Right, with the shawl and the stovepipe at the string tie. You don't have the shawl. Where's the shawl, Abe? You left it in Washington. What are you wearing, Abe? A sort of cardigan? Abe, don't you see that doesn't fit with the string tie and the beard? Abe, would you leave the beard on and get the shawl, huh? All right, what's this about Grant? You're getting a lot of complaints on Grant's drinking, huh? Abe, to be perfectly honest with you, I don't see the problem. I mean, you knew he was a lush when you pointed him, you see him? You're gag writers. Yeah, you're gag writers here. You want to come back with something funny, huh? Maybe an anecdote about a town drunk. Well, I can't promise anything, Abe. I'll get him working on it. Right, Abe, you got the speech. Abe, you haven't changed the speech, have you? Abe, what do you change the speeches for? A couple minor changes, I'll bet. All right, what are they? You what? You typed it. Abe, how many times have we told you on the backs of envelopes? I understand it's harder to read that way, Abe, but it looks like you wrote it on the train coming down or something like that. Abe, could you do this? Could you memorize it and then put it on the backs of the envelopes? We're getting a lot of play in the press on that. How are the envelopes holding out? You could stand another box. All right, I'll stand. That's a minute. What else, Abe? You change 87 to 87? I understand it means the same thing, Abe. Well, Abe, that's meant to be a grabber. Abe, we test marketed that in an Erie, and they went out of their minds about it. Well, Abe, it's sort of like Mark Anthony saying, friends, Romans, countrymen, I've got something I want to tell you. You see what I mean, Abe? What else? people will little note nor long remember. And what could possibly be wrong with that? They'll remember it. Hey, they'll remember it. It's the old humble bit. You can't say it's a great speech. I think everybody's going to remember it, H. Well, you come off a braggart, don't you see that? Hey, do the speech the way Charlie wrote it, would you? The inaugural address swung, didn't it? All right, anything else? You talk to some newspaper men. Abe, I wish you wouldn't talk to newspaper men. Well, you always put your foot in. No, that's just what I mean, Abe. No. You're a rail splitter, then an attorney. Abe, it doesn't make any sense that way. I mean, you wouldn't give up your law practice to become a rail splitter, don't you? Would you read the biog, Abe? You'll save a lot of trouble on this end. Abe, listen, before I forget, the manufacturer is coming out with the Abe Lincoln t-shirt on Tuesday. Could you work that into the address somewhere, Abe? Play it by ear, whatever you can do. Abe, have you got a pencil and paper there? Would you take this down? You can fool all of the people some of the time, and some of the people all of the time. But you can't fool all the people all the time. Well, you keep doing it differently. The last quote I got was, you can fool all the people all the time. And you, Abe, hold on. They come up with a thing on Grant. Oh, right. Good. Yeah, all beautiful. Hey, listen to this. They got a beautiful squelch on Grant. Right. The next time they bug you about Grant's drinking, right, you tell them you're going to find out what brandy drinks and send a case of it to all your other generals. No. It's like the brand was the reason he won. No. Abe, use it. It's fun. Trust me, Mister. Saturday night. Oh, Abe, I'm sorry. I'm gonna be in New York Saturday night. A bridge party at the White House. Oh, Abe, I'd love to make it. How about Seward? You try him. He'll be out of town too, huh? Oh, that's a, you and what's your name? Be home alone. Mary, be home alone. Huh? Listen, Abe, why don't you take in a play? I'll be talking to you. Go on.
5: As I said, there was a thing in the paper tonight about documentaries, and I've had an idea for a long time for what I think is a wonderful documentary, which has everything. For instance, you go to work, you come home at night, and you never really think about it. It's mechanical, it's routine. But there are a group of men who every day, when they go to work, never know if that night they'll return, because they face death in 100 different ways. And I'm talking about America's driving instructors. And I'd like to present the first episode in the new TV series called The Driving Instructor. Now, I'd like to have your picture, if you would. This is a car. I'm the driving instructor, and seated next to me is a woman driver. How do you do? You're Mrs. Webb, is that right? Oh, I see you've had one lesson already. Who is he?

Started at 75, and that's when he jumped. Did he cover starting the car and the other way of stopping? What's the other way of stopping? Throwing it in reverse. That's right. Oh, that would do it. You're right. That would do it. All right. You want to start the car? Mrs. Webb, you just turned on the lights. You want to start the car? They all look alike, don't they? I don't know why they design them that way. All right, let's pull out into traffic. Now, what's the first thing we're going to do before we pull out into traffic? What did Mr. Adams do before he let you pull out into traffic? Well, I mean, besides praying, let's say. No, what I had in mind was checking the rear view mirror. You see, we always want to check the rear view. Don't pull out! please don't cry. I'm sorry. But there was this bus, Mrs. Webb. All right, the lane is clear now. You want to pull out? Oh, no, that wasn't bad at all. You might try it a little slower next time. All right, let's get up a bit more speed and gradually ease it into second. Well, I didn't want to cover reverse this early. But as long as you've shifted into it, of course you're nervous. I'm nervous. I'm not just saying that. I'm really very nervous. Well, just don't pay any attention to their honking. You're doing fine. You're not blocking anyone's lane. No, as long as you're here on the safety island, you're not blocking anyone's lane. All right, you want to start the car? While you're turning the lights off, why don't you turn off the heater? All right, there we are. Let's get up a bit of speed. That's the way. Now, let's practice some turns. The important thing on turns is not to make them too sharp, just kind of make a gradual. Well, now that was fine. That was a wonderful turn. It's hard for me to believe you only have two lessons after you make a turn like that. Are you sure you haven't had more now? Well, I find that very difficult to believe. One little thing, this is a one-way street. Well, no, actually it was partially my fault, you see, but you were in the left-hand lane and you were signaling left, and I just more or less assumed you were going to turn left. same to you, fella. No, I don't know what he said, Mrs. Webb. All right, let's pull into the alley up there and practice a little alley driving. This is something a lot of the schools leave out that we think is pretty. You're going too fast, Mrs. Webb. You're up around 60, and it's kind of a sharp turn there. All right, let's just drive down the alley. That's the way. Mrs. Webb, maybe we better stop here. Well, I don't think you're going to make it between the truck and the building. Mrs. Webb? I really didn't think you were going to make it. That just shows you we can be wrong, too. No, I'll get out on your side. That's all right. Mrs. Webb, maybe it might be a good idea if we went over to the driving area. They have a student driver area over a few blocks away, and maybe traffic throws you. Maybe that's the problem. Well, turn here on the street, right, and it's only about a block up. All right, turn right here. Well, now, that was my fault again. You see, I meant the next street. not this man's lawn. Sir? Sir, would you mind turning off the sprinkler for just a minute? Newly seated, is that right? That's always the way, isn't it? Well, I don't suppose it is so damn funny.
All right, Mrs. Webb, you want to back out and get off the man's creeping bend, is that right? Yeah, just...

Just back out, Mrs. Webb. Thank you very much, sir, for... Oh, now we hit someone, Mrs. Webb. Remember, you're going to watch the rearview mirror. Remember, we covered that. The red light blinded you. The flashing red light blinded you. The flashing red light on the car you hit blinded you. Yes, officer, she was just telling me about it. All right. Mrs. Webb, I'm going to have to go with the officer to the police station. They don't believe it, and they'd like me to describe it. And now the other officer is going to get in the car, and he's going to drive you back to the driving school, and then you're to meet us at the police station. My name is Frank Dexter. Why do you ask? You want to be sure and get me next time? We have a show in Chicago called The Silent Service, and it's about the submarines and peace and war. They had one on about 2 weeks ago, and it dealt with this nuclear submarine which went around the world for 2 years and never pulled into port. It was sort of an endurance test for the sailors to find out how they would react under these situations. And the whole thing was kind of summed up in the last 5 minutes by the captain of the submarine, and he gave an address to the crew just as they were about to surface after completing this 2-year trip. And it went something like this. Men, I know you're all anxious to be reunited with your loved ones, in some cases your wives. But we have a few moments before we surface, and I've just jotted down some things that I think are kind of important. I wouldn't take the time if I didn't. First of all, I think we ought to give the cooks a standing ovation for the wonderful job they've done. So if you men want to stand now, and let's really hear it for the cooks. I don't think you men realize the difficult problem it is aboard a submarine to... You men want to stand now for the cooks? Come on now, men, let's let bygones be bygones and hear it for the cooks, huh? Look, men, I'm not going to surface until I hear it for the cooks. All right, that's a little better. Today, as we add another glorious page to the history of the USS Codfish, I think it's important that we reflect on some of the past glories of the Codfish. I don't know how many of you men know this, but the Codfish holds a record for the most Japanese tonnage sunk, being comprised of 5 freighters and 15 aircraft carriers, a truly enviable record. Unfortunately, they were sunk in 1954. However, it stands as the largest peacetime tonnage ever sunk. Our voyage has received a lot of coverage in the newspaper, and I'd like to present our side of it. I think our firing on Miami Beach can best be termed ill-timed. It happened on what they call in the newspaper business a slow news day, and as a result received a lot more space than I think it deserved, since it was the off-season down there. Man, I think you'll agree, I've been pretty lax as far as discipline is concerned, and golly, nobody enjoys a joke more than I do. But I would like the executive officer returned. Now, we've looked in the torpedo tubes, we've looked in your bags, and... I mean, it's been over 2 weeks, man, and I... We're just damn lucky that it wasn't the navigational officer or someone real important like that. Looking back on the mutiny,
I think a lot of the trouble stemmed from the fact that you men weren't coming to me with your problems. As I told you, the door to my office is always open. I think you know why it's always open. That was stolen. I'd like that returned. It looks like the work of the same man. But since we started the cruise on such a low note, I think it's important that we try to end it on a high note. And to me, there is nothing more impressive in the Navy as a submarine breaks water to see a bunch of sailors in their dress blues as they come rushing up out of the that hole there. And come to a parade rest. This to me is one of the men, I've just been notified that we'll be surfacing in just a moment, and you might be happy to know that you'll be gazing on the familiar skyline of either New York City or Buenos Aires. Is that I can't dismiss, man. That's all. I was recently married. I was married January 12th, and we had a son 5 weeks ago. Now, to save you the trouble of counting on your fingers, that works out. It works out. But they say that a man can never have a child because he could never stand the pains that a woman goes through in delivering a baby. And this is true. But a man does go through a little hell, too, you know. And after you're all finished and you have the baby, you begin to wonder how the world ever got overpopulated, because everybody swears, that's the last one, I'm not going through that again. What happens? You read books, and you can read all the books in the world, and it isn't going to cover it, you know. But when it actually happens, believe me, you will turn to jelly like I did and like every other expectant father does. My wife is very calm about it. I'm lying in bed, and I just heard some noise or something, a suitcase, and I wake up, and I say, what's the matter, honey? And she says, I think we better go to the hospital. Now, my immediate reaction is to just panic, but you read in these books that you should be very calm. So I tried to be calm. I said, okay, honey. I said, now, have you been timing the contractions? She said, yes, they're about 5 minutes apart. Well, now, one of the books said this means 6-7 hours, and we're 45 minutes from the hospital. But that's another thing you'll find out, that all obstetricians, any self-respecting obstetrician, will always have his office 45 minutes away from the hospital that he practices at, you see, and it's usually about an hour away from your home. This is for the father's benefit, so he can go crazy on the way because you always have visions of having to deliver the baby, you know, and this can turn you into deal. Anyway, I'm trying to be very calm. I said, all right, honey, you finish packing the suitcase. And by the way, you never use anything in the suitcase. They tell you to pack a suitcase. This is just to give the wife something to do while the husband is getting dressed, because you take the little bag down to the hospital and they shove it off in a corner and they give it to you when you leave, you know, and it's never opened. So I went in the bathroom and I shaved and I put the Band-Aids on my face. Came out, you know, and I said, well, okay, honey, I think we'd better go. And she said, aren't you going to call a doctor? I said, of course, it's very good. He should know about it. He said, you should. So he can be there, or at least a representative of his. So I went into the den very calmly, looked up his number in the phone book, and dialed his number, picked up the phone, and said, and hung up, and we went down, we got in the car, you know, we're driving along, and we're about 15, 20 minutes on our way to the hospital, and my wife says, you know, you call the doctor. I said, yeah, honey. I said, Dr. Miller would be down there about half an hour, you know, and nothing. She said, Dr. Miller's my dentist. What the hell do you call my dentist? So I said, well, they talk to other doctors, and, you know, I'm sure he'll know what to do, you know. If a cab driver can deliver a baby, certainly a dentist can, you know. And, of course, whenever you're in a hurry, there's always two people in front of you who are practicing for a parade of some kind. They're going about 2 miles an hour, you know. And my wife is timing the contractions now on the
auto clock, and they're not too reliable anyway, you know. And they're about 3 minutes apart, and this is beginning to worry me a little bit. So I'm zooming down Wilshire, and I finally get to the hospital and figure, you know, finally, well, we're here. There are a lot of doctors around and nurses, so my concern should be over. But it's not over. This is really when your troubles start. This hospital we went to is a strange hospital because they have a parking lot, and you have to put a quarter in this slot, and then the gate comes up. You know, they don't work on the honor system, apparently. They figure, you know, you're going to drop your wife off and then take off to Acapulco or something, so, you know, till it's over. And it's not the easiest thing to hit at 20 miles an hour, which is, which is about what I was doing when we arrived at the hospital. But finally, we got inside, and you go to the admitting office, you know, and there's a nurse there. She says, "How do you do, sir? And what is your name?" I said, "My name is Newhart." She said, "All right, Mr. Newkirk, and is this your wife?" I said, "No, this is a hitchhiker. She was hitchhiking down here to the hospital, and, you know, it's right on my way to work, and it isn't that far out of the way, so I figured I'd drop her off." And she said, "Well, we have to have the husband sign the paper." I said, "I am the husband." I was just a little attempted humor there. And she said, "Now, sir, do you have Blue Cross or any other hospital plan?" And I'm getting a little panicky now. I said, "Look, could I possibly, you know, answer the questions while you take my wife upstairs, you know?" And she said, "Well, no, we need your wife to sign the form at the end of it, you know." So I said, "Well, if you wait about 15 minutes, all three of us can sign this form. That's very important." And with this, she panicked, because she wasn't a nurse, it turned out. She's a clerk at the hospital, and she wouldn't have known what to do, you know, if the baby came there. So she got her in the elevator and got her upstairs. And they have two wonderful rooms, wonderfully titled rooms. They call one the labor room, and the other one is called the hard labor room. You know? In other words, you're going to scream your head off in this room, you know, which makes the wife feel great. You know? And you're allowed now to stay with your wife for a while until she goes into the hard labor room. So finally, they take my wife into the hard labor room, and you can find nothing out from any hospital people if you're an expectant father. You are the lowest form of life in a hospital. No one, even maintenance people, will have nothing. Will have nothing to do with it. And there are people running around, you know, with various assorted pans of one kind or another, with worried looks on their faces. And I don't think they're nurses. They're just people that are hired to run around looking worried, because this makes the father feel better, you know, that they're concerned. And then they have the father's room. It's sort of a torture chamber that they've devised to drive the father nuts while the wife is having the baby. And this is filled with guys you just wouldn't believe. You know, they're all sitting like that. And there's one guy in there who has just had a baby, and he is superior to everybody else, you know. He's sort of gloating, you know. And, of course, I'm trying to get information out of him, you know, and I say, "Gee, they just took my wife into the hard labor room. Like, what will it be, 15, 20 minutes, I guess?" "No." "So, no. Oh, no. Mm-hmm. Oh, five,

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1: Every day.
0: Tell people when.
1: What? Me?
0: Tell them when.
1: What?
0: Tell them when we're here.
1: We're here every day.
0: Not weekends.
1: No, not weekends. It's Monday to Friday.
0: So be specific.
1: Monday to Friday, every day.
0: 7 till 9.
1: In the morning.
0: Yes, well, not in the evening. It wouldn't be the breakfast show.
1: Breakfast show, but it is the breakfast show.
0: It is.
1: With me.
0: Who are you?
1: Phil.
0: And who am I?
1: I don't know. Who are you?
0: Oh, I'm Matt.
1: Matt and Phil. Phil
0: yes,
1: and Matt.
0: Ourselves.
1: The breakfast show. Monday to Friday, every day. Northern Air Hospital Radio. 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
0: You'll love it.
1: I hope so. It might be even madder than this.
0: It will.
2: Music through the night. Here on Northern Air.

another June, another sunny honeymoon, another season, another reason for making whoopee. A lot of shoes, a lot of rice. The groom is nervous, he answers twice. It's really killing me.

same sweet love nest. I think what a year can bring. He's washing dishes and baby clothes. He's so ambitious, he even sews. But don't forget, folks, that's what you get, folks, for making whoopee. Another year, or maybe less. What's this I hear? Well, can't you guess? She feels neglected. Ah, and the boys suspect.

0: 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Her smile, her eye colour, and her immunity to whooping cough. A simple vaccination during your pregnancy can help to protect your baby in their first weeks. Please speak to your GP, nurse, or healthcare professional and pass on your immunity.
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2: I'm talking about the power of love now. I'm gonna tell you what love can do. You know when they say love makes the world go round, that's the truth. Now I want your imagination. I want you to travel with me. Oh, come on, come on, come on. This young man was raised in the hills of Tennessee. When he reached the age of maturity, he moved to the West Coast. And he fell in love when he got out there to this young girl. And then the inevitable became engaged and they were married. Oh, the power of love was upon him. But you see, girls, I don't mean to come down on you. But this man loved this woman so he could see no wrong, no, no, no. He spent his last dime on a woman because he loved her. You know, girls, you can take love and kindness sometimes for weakness. And she took it for granted. And she tipped out on him too. She ain't nobody gonna believe what you tell him, no way. Fool. Oh yeah, girls, you do like that sometimes. But one day, old boy got sick and he had to come home. I don't have to tell you what he found. Oh, it hurt him so bad. He said, baby, mama, why? That's all he could say. But she said, oh, gone, fool, you doing it. But the man wasn't doing it, but that's the only excuse she could give him. He said, mama, I can't take it. I got to leave you. I'm gonna leave you. Well, she tried to straighten up. She said she was gonna straighten up. She got a little job to help him out with the bills, too. But that was just a sham. Because he found it again and again. And seven times he left this woman. And seven times he came back. And he had taken all that he could stand. And the eighth time that this went down, he said, Mom, I got to go. He said, I'm leaving my heart right here.

I guess it was around 3:30 in the morning. He could hardly see the road, the tears in his eyes. He could barely see the sign that read on the side of the road. The next town, 125 miles away. And these very words came into his mind.

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2: From the Sky News Centre at 1. Prisoners convicted of rape and serious child sex offences won't be eligible for early release. They were going to be allowed out after serving half of their sentence in a bid to reduce overcrowding in jails across England and Wales. Last week, Prime Minister Andy Burnham said that was being reviewed.
3: So it is a challenging situation and we shouldn't actually be in this position as a country, but we have to deal with the reality of where we are. But I will do anything I can to minimise risk to the public.
2: Downing Street says he couldn't include other offences without the prison system collapsing, putting the public at greater risk. Gianni Infantino is coming under increasing pressure to leave his position as FIFA president. The English Football Association's following Wales in officially withdrawing support after his botched attempts to sell off stakes in the World Cup. Police say a man arrested in connection with the death of a 9-year-old girl in Angus was known to her. She was found seriously injured on an industrial estate in Arbroath just after midnight. Detectives say she was on a camping holiday with her family. England and Wales have experienced their driest July on